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0: one Pags, 888-941-7247, joepags.com. I do believe we have the soundbite of the night with J.D. Vance. We'll have to do that later, though, Sam. I think we should probably say, we'll play that later. He's trying to say the far left.
1: Yeah.
0: If you think about it, trying to say the far left, you can easily make a mistake when saying far left.
1: Oh, yeah, I have several times.
0: Sometimes it's not a mistake. It's just fun to say it. Far left.
1: Yeah, yeah.
0: And it's funny, the guy where you got the soundbite on X is one of the biggest haters of Trump and Vance, and he thinks he's like calling Vance out when it's hilarious.
1: It's so funny.
0: It is. Far left. Say that three times quickly as you're driving down the road. Far left, far left, far left. Go ahead, Sam. Three times, fast.
1: Far left, far left, far left.
0: I'm telling you. Paul, anything? You care to jump into this game?
2: Why does that remind me of Chevy Chase in Three Amigos?
0: I don't know. Can I be honest? You're going to get mad at me.
2: Oh, my God.
1: What?
0: I like all three of them. I just never saw the movie. Martin Short, Martin, and Chevy Chase.
2: It was Steve Martin. I'm sorry. It was Steve Martin. It wasn't Chevy Chase.
0: So I had a correction. I've never seen the movie.
2: Maybe. But there's a scene when they're in front of, like, the burning bush, and they're, like, having to, like, recite some stuff. And okay. I think he was saying, like, Farley, Farley, Farley, or something like that. Yeah.
0: You realize me saying that I haven't seen The Three Amigos, Greg Kassar now is convinced I'm a racist.
2: Probably.
0: Wow. I'm just going to put it out there.
1: Right?
0: Joaquin Castro.
1: The distance
0: to do a move of Congress to ban me from existence because I didn't see The Three Amigos. All three of which, by the way, were not Hispanic, which is just dumb. Let me ask you this, Paul. Could you make that movie today and not get attacked with three white guys?
2: Yes, because they're not playing Mexican.
0: I understand that, but they're calling themselves the Three Amigos, and if I remember the movie poster, they all had sombreros on.
2: I guess. I
0: Isn't that cultural appropriation? Come on.
2: I never even looked at it that way.
0: Like, no, because you're a normal person. You're not a doofus.
2: But
0: I'm saying, wouldn't they try to cancel you?
2: I think it was so good that it never even like crossed my mind.
0: I'll have to watch it this weekend. All right. 888-941-PAGS, joepags.com. The president continued today. No, you got to stick around for the J.D. Vance far left soundbite. That's coming up later. But the president does continue, and he's talking about getting the bad guys, getting the drug cartel, stopping illegal immigration globally.
3: The United States is equally opposed to the out of control. Thank you very much. The United States is equally opposed to the out of control institution known as the International Criminal Court. We will never allow U.S. service members or anyone else to be investigated or given show trials by an anti-American tribunal with no jurisdiction over us. They're an evil group of people. I call on all nations that are members of the ICC to officially resign from this rogue institution immediately. It is equally unacceptable that with all the genuine atrocities in the world, the UN's top human rights officials spend their time criticizing the United States for protecting our children from transgender mutilization and transgender insanity and enforcing our immigration laws. What they do is unbelievable, what they do. It's transgender mutilization of our children. The craven hypocrites of Human Rights Council have little to say about the persecution of Christians. I mean, Christians are being persecuted all over the world. It's not even believable. I never thought I'd say it. But it's been happening for a long time. So this is persecution of Christians or the crimes of the world's most repressive regimes. Yet they want America to open up our borders to gangs and criminals from world's most dangerous places. They want the worst people to come in from the worst places on earth, and we don't do it anymore. We did do it, but we don't do that anymore. It is deeply ironic that the United Nations has an entire institution, the UNESCO group of people and countries, devoted to protecting cultural heritage, yet with their ceaseless promotion of mass migration, these globalists are actively destroying the greatest cultures and most extraordinary heritage in all of history. There is no human right to illegal immigration, but there is a right to remain a sovereign nation, and we want to remain a sovereign nation, and so should you.
0: I'm glad he said all of that, because illegal immigration is the scourge, some would say, of Western civilization. there isn't a lot of illegal immigration going into theocracies. Not of illegal, a lot of illegal immigration going into communist or socialist countries. No, no, the illegal immigration, he said, is all being poured into those of us that are Western countries that have freedom and liberty and actually a way of life that's better. And those who are coming from those really bad places are trying to change us to be more like them. It's crazy. Chip Roy, when we come back, stay here.
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7: Her band was in demand as an opening act. They went on tour with the Ramones, Tom Petty, and Van Halen. They were distinctive because they were an all-girl band, the Runaways. They had two studio albums that were moderately successful. A Hollywood producer wanted to make the story of the Runaways into a movie, but by then, three members of the band had quit. Actresses were hired to lip-sync some of the songs, and they would pretend to play instruments. It looked terrible. One of the remaining band members decided the only way to keep the movie project from going forward was to form her own band and become bigger than the Runaways. Joan Jett wrote her own songs and topped the charts with I Love Rock and Roll and I Hate Myself for Loving You, the founder of Joan Jett and the Blackhearts. Turned 68 on this day, September 22nd. And on this day, always work towards bigger and better things. I'm Chris Conley.
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0: Lots to talk about with Vance Ginn. We appreciate him taking the time, as always. The left media is still, the fart left media, is still freaking out over the fact that Trump said to CNN, MS Now, and Politico, you can't be at the White House. You don't have the right to be in the White House. Well, now the Guardian's jumping into the fray because, as we reported, White House TV now exists, and they're calling it literally state-run TV, and it is. It is, but they're saying it as if it's a bad thing. Literally state-run TV, Trump launches YouTube channel amid boycott by U.S. networks. White House press coverage row continues over while anchorless channel of the administration's latest and greatest streams, propaganda for the MAGA faithful. All right, that's where he turns into an ass wagon. This so-called reporter, Martin Bellum or Bellam, looks like a doofus. I'll show you his picture. Look at the doofus. This guy says that because he's mad. He's big mad that he doesn't really have a case for why CNN, Politico, or MS Now should be in there. And there's nothing wrong with showing anchorless coverage of what this administration's doing. Not doing it for the MAGA base. He's doing it for the United States of America. If Biden were in there doing Biden TV, this guy'd be like, oh, this is so great. He's showing how great the administration is. This is how dumb a guy like Martin Bellam is. Blam, he's kind of an idiot. Story goes on to say Donald Trump's previous television career centered on his role on The Apprentice, but the U.S. president's latest media venture is a rather low-budget affair. The launch of Trump TV in the wake of his ban on several outlets from covering the White House, with major U.S. networks agree. By the way, he didn't ban them from covering the White House. They can cover it all they want. They just can't go to the White House. Again, but Blam is just going to make it up as he goes, I guess. With major U.S. networks agreeing not to cover the president while the dispute continues, on Monday, the White House announced a new 24/7 YouTube live stream, which is promised. It promised would feature top past moments, announcements, and the latest and greatest from the administration, all in one place. The anchorless channel dispenses with traditional broadcast norms, with no schedule, no on-screen description of what's being shown, and zero context for where or when a clip was recorded. The effect of having the channel in the background is less like watching a news network and more like installing Trump wallpaper, a 24-hour fever dream of self-soothing propaganda for the MAGA faithful. How does this guy have a job? Damn, how does this guy have a job?
1: They're out there. They're the fart left.
0: And the fart left getting it done again. I don't understand how this man has a job and any sort of an outlet. I get it, the Guardian's a rag, but any sort of an outlet that purports to be a journalistic outlet. How is that a journalistic enterprise? Does this say that it's commentary? Maybe it's commentary. It just says Trump administration. They're running this like it's a story on the Trump administration. It's not. You know what this is? This is a commentary. It's an editorial. And a guy needs to say, this is my commentary and my opinion. Or the news story is, the White House launches Trump TV. Here's what's on it. Here's when it launched. Here's where you can see it. That's it. That's the news story. 888-941-PAGS. 888-941-7247. JoePags.com. Vance Ginn when we come back. Stay here.
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5: 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Muslim Pro calls you to prayer 5 times a day. 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Then I want you to do the analog part. Text somebody watching the service thinking of you. That text is really the fellowship. A million people let me sort the noise from the news at GetChem.com. 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
10: Gotta get out of here. We appreciate Vanskin coming in, as always, giving us incredible knowledge about the economy. It's certainly better than people on the left are pretending it is. The president doing what he can. Yes, Iran does affect it. We're always going to give you the truth. We do appreciate him stopping by. Got to get out of here for now. That is Sam. That is Polo. I am Joe. Back tomorrow. Greg Bovino, the former ICE commander. Don't miss it. That show tomorrow. Keep it here.
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16: Mulling the next step. I'm Sue Guzman, Fox News. President Trump delivering his speech before the United Nations General Assembly today and reiterating his threat against Iran. Fox Business Network's Edward Lawrence.
17: He talked about Iran, his successes. He talked about the U.S. economy. He also talked about renaming artificial intelligence. The president says he's open to a deal, but is contemplating total annihilation for the Iranian leaders. Before it comes to that, here's the pitch.
18: I call on all nations to join us in enforcing the complete economic isolation of Iran until they stop their attacks on commercial shipping, relinquish their nuclear ambitions, and cease their support of terror.
17: Now, the chokehold on the Strait of Hormuz pushed up.

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2: Her band was in demand as an opening act. They went on tour with the Ramones, Tom Petty, and Van Halen. They were distinctive because they were an all-girl band, the Runaways. They had two studio albums that were moderately successful. A Hollywood producer wanted to make the story of the Runaways into a movie, but by then, three members of the band had quit. Actresses were hired to lip-sync some of the songs, and they would pretend to play instruments. It looked terrible. One of the remaining band members decided the only way to keep the movie project from going forward was to form her own band and become bigger than the Runaways. Joan Jett wrote her own songs and topped the charts with I Love Rock and Roll and I Hate Myself for Loving You, the founder of Joan Jett and the Blackhearts. Turned 68 on this day, September 22nd. And on this day, always work towards bigger and better things. I'm Chris Conley.
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11: 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And Dr. Edward Bruce Bynum joins us later on to talk about dreams on Coast to Coast. 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
3: World leaders convene. I'm Deborah Valentine, Fox News. President Trump says the world must stand united against Iran's nuclear ambitions during remarks to world leaders at the United Nations General Assembly. Fox's Jared Halpern has more from the White House.
4: President Trump says he has a big decision to make between making a deal with Iran, allowing the country to rebuild.
5: Or do I annihilate the Islamic Republic and do it quickly, never giving them a chance to kill and destroy people and countries again.
4: The president at the UN General Assembly predicted a deal with Iran could be possible after the upcoming midterm elections. President Trump says all nations should isolate Iran economically as part of a pressure campaign. The president also says the U.S. rejects attempts to stifle artificial intelligence development, saying a better term for the technology is super intelligence. At the White House, Jared Halpern, Fox News.
3: President Trump remarking on the military agreement signed Tuesday at the UN between the U.S., Denmark, and Greenland. The president describing this agreement as unprecedented.
5: We will have the complete ability to do what is necessary to defend the American continent and also Europe and other places. No U.S. adversary will ever be permitted to establish a military presence in Greenland anymore or make

From the heartland of America and the gateway to the West, good morning, good evening, wherever you may be across the nation, around the world. I'm George Norrie, and this is Coast to Coast AM. Welcome, season of fall. Here we go. Later tonight, dreams. Here's what's happening.

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0: Markley, Van Camp, and Robbins.
1: One of the problems is younger people favor socialism.
2: And dude, we noticed it 10 years ago. 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
8: The door open. I'm Sue Guzman, Fox News. President Trump addressing the UN General Assembly Tuesday, saying he has a big decision to make about Iran in the days ahead.
9: Arguing the United States offered Iran multiple opportunities to abandon its nuclear program.
10: Yet even after we agreed to a ceasefire for nuclear discussions, Iran promptly violated it with brazen acts of terrorism against civilian ships from other countries.
9: The president faces significant criticism abroad and in the U.S. for that decision. President Trump also told the U.N. General Assembly that he has a big decision to make, strike a deal with Iran to rebuild it or annihilate it. He also revealed U.S. officials, including envoys Steve Witkoff and Jared Kushner, met with the Iranian delegation for 3 hours. He says the talks were very productive.
8: Fox's Rich Edson. New Fox News power ranking shows Democrats leading Republicans in 5 key House races with the midterms quickly approaching. More from Fox's Christina Coleman.
11: They're gaining momentum. 17 House races shifted to the Democrats as they campaign on the issue of affordability. Meantime, President Trump is reminding voters of the progress that Republicans have made as they work to carry out his agenda. Trump stopped the humanitarian crisis that took place at the border under the Biden administration. Illegal crossings now at historic lows. He also touted economic gains. And in the Senate, control of the chamber is now up for grabs. The state of Kansas now joins New Hampshire and North Carolina to round out the list of 9 battleground states. And both parties are projected to have 47 seats, with 6 seats rated as toss-ups.
8: The fight over Missouri's congressional map back in the U.S. Supreme Court for a third time Tuesday. This is after an appeals court ordered the revival of new districts backed by President Trump that could help Republicans gain a House seat in the midterms. America's listening to Fox News.

0: 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It's Candace Cameron Bure.
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8: 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It's Kevin Nealon.
9: What's up, guys? It's Nia Sue, and it's time to take the quiz.
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11: A powerful nor'easter threatening millions along the East Coast with days of wind, flooding, and pounding surf.
12: Heavy surf already coming in. We could see waves up to 18 feet in the coming days as this nor'easter is developing with wind gusts up to 60 miles per hour. And what that could possibly do is knock out power to many communities up and down the I-95 corridor. Over 80 million people are going to be affected in 13 different states. And here in the OBX, a fragile piece of land that gets hit by hurricanes and nor'easters, they are very concerned. Just to the south of us in Hatteras, where over 20 homes have fallen to the sea because of erosion over the years.
11: Fox Weather's Robert Ray on the Outer Banks. Meanwhile, Hurricane Polo has intensified into a powerful Category 5 storm off of Mexico's Pacific coast. This is less than 24 hours after developing. It's packing maximum sustained winds of 165 miles per hour. The moisture from Polo fueling a dangerous New Mexico flood threat through midweek, where a flash flood emergency has been issued and evacuations are underway in Mora County. Former Vice President Kamala Harris campaigning on behalf of Michigan's Democratic Senate candidate Abdul El-Sayed. Fox's Mike Tobin.
13: Harris back in campaign mode, arriving at a black-led Detroit midwife center for a roundtable discussion about black maternal health. The sub-agenda was politics and generating support for Michigan's Democratic Senate nominee Abdul El-Sayed, who did poorly with black voters in his surprise primary victory.
14: Because on this subject, I know he will be a champion. And I have a right to say that.
13: His Republican opponent, Mike Rogers, released a statement reading, "Desperate times call for desperate measures. And Abdul is so desperate that he's parachuting Kamala Harris into Michigan to save his flailing campaign."
11: Fox's Mike Tobin reporting from Detroit. I'm Sue Guzman. This is Fox News.
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6: Headed to the U.S., I'm Deborah Valentine, Fox News. Chinese President Xi Jinping is on his way to Washington. Fox's Jonathan Savage looks ahead to the state visit.
7: President Trump will greet President Xi at Andrews Air Force Base. Accompanying the Chinese leader will be a large business delegation. Many will hope to see an extension of the truce on tariffs announced after the leaders met in South Korea last October. Trade is a long-standing challenge for the two superpowers, as is Taiwan. China wants the U.S. to stop arming the breakaway island. But new challenges keep appearing. The two countries are in a race to dominate the rise of artificial intelligence, but they also acknowledge they'll need to communicate in order to manage potential security risks. Jonathan Savage, Fox News.
6: President Trump spoke at the United Nations General Assembly Tuesday to defend his decision to attack Iran. Fox's Rich Etson reports from Washington.
8: Arguing the United States offered Iran multiple opportunities to abandon its nuclear program.
9: Yet even after we agreed to a ceasefire for nuclear discussions, Iran promptly violated it with brazen acts of terrorism against civilian ships from other countries.
8: The president faces significant criticism abroad and in the U.S. for that decision. President Trump also told the U.N. General Assembly that he has a big decision to make: strike a deal with Iran to rebuild it or annihilate it. He also revealed U.S. officials, including envoys Steve Witkoff and Jared Kushner, met with the Iranian delegation for 3 hours. He says the talks were very productive.
6: Iran's President Masoud Pezeshkian is expected to speak at the UN General Assembly Wednesday. The National Hurricane Center says Polo has strengthened into a Category 5 hurricane as it targets Mexico's Pacific coastline. 13 New England states are bracing for the potential impacts of a nor'easter. 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

0: with war crimes. Fox's Alexis McAdams has more.
1: Israeli Prime Minister Benjamin Netanyahu is firing back at Mayor Zohran Mamdani. He says he's coming to New York City this week no matter what.
2: Shame on you, Mr. Mamdani. Shame on you for supporting the Hamas terrorist monsters who butchered our people.
1: This comes after the Democratic Socialist mayor called for the arrest of Netanyahu again. When asked about it this morning, Mamdani pointed to the International Criminal Court's arrest warrant for the Israeli prime minister.
3: As the prime minister, he is the architect of horrific genocide against Palestinians.
1: Yesterday, President Trump met with Mamdani. The mayor says they did not discuss Israel in the meeting, but Trump has already made it very clear that no one will be arresting Netanyahu when he comes to the United States.
0: In July, New York City Mayor Mamdani indicated he did not have the legal authority to arrest Netanyahu. Lindsey Clancy's defense team is calling for an investigation into the holdout juror who sought to find her guilty of the murder of her three children. Fox's Anita Vogel has the story.
4: Attorney Edward Palczyk writes, quote, Reddington's motion is actually a full frontal attack on the U.S. Constitution, because if the new normal is that jurors are going to face brutal reprisals for disagreeing with a defense attorney, you can kiss the Sixth Amendment goodbye. Reddington, along with four jurors who have spoken publicly, accused Desertville of having reasonable doubt about Clancy's sanity, but nonetheless voting to find her guilty of killing her three children. Reddington is now demanding the court question Desertville on the record about whether he lied on his juror questionnaire about a past domestic violence incident and restraining order.
0: Clancy is expected back in court September 29th. I'm Deborah Valentine. This is Fox News.
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2: The judge is expected to question the lone holdout juror. Defense lawyer Kevin Reddington says the jury is 11 to 1 in his favor, and the note from the jury yesterday said the holdout juror refuses to apply the judge's instructions on reasonable doubt.
3: Benjamin Azaria Southworth has been indicted by a grand jury on a handful of federal charges, including cyber stalking, making harassing interstate calls, and threatening to kill the president.
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8: Decision lies ahead. I'm Sue Guzman, Fox News. And President Trump addressing the UN General Assembly Tuesday, saying he has a big decision to make about Iran.
9: Arguing the United States offered Iran multiple opportunities to abandon its nuclear program.
10: Yet even after we agreed to a ceasefire for nuclear discussions, Iran promptly violated it with brazen acts of terrorism against civilian ships from other countries.
9: The president faces significant criticism abroad and in the U.S. for that decision. President Trump also told the U.N. General Assembly that he has a big decision to make, strike a deal with Iran to rebuild it or annihilate it. He also revealed U.S. officials, including envoys Steve Witkoff and Jared Kushner, met with the Iranian delegation for 3 hours. He says the talks were very productive.
8: Fox's Rich Edson. Powerful nor'easter threatening millions along the East Coast with days of wind, flooding, and pounding surf.
11: Heavy surf already coming in. We could see waves up to 18 feet in the coming days as this nor'easter is developing with wind gusts up to 60 miles per hour. And what that could possibly do is knock out power to many communities up and down the I-95 corridor. Over 80 million people are going to be affected in 13 different states. And here in the OBX, a fragile piece of land that gets hit by hurricanes and nor'easters, they are very concerned. Just to the south of us in Hatteras, where over 20 homes have fallen to the sea because of erosion over the years.
8: Fox Weather's Robert Ray reporting from the Outer Banks. Meantime, Hurricane Polo has intensified into a powerful Category 5 storm off of Mexico's Pacific coast. Less than 24 hours after developing, it's packing winds of 165 miles an hour. Moisture from Polo fueling a dangerous New Mexico flood threat. Flash flood emergency posted and evacuations are underway in Mora County. 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
8: A new Fox News power ranking shows Democrats leading Republicans in several key House races with the midterms quickly approaching. Here's Fox's Christina Coleman.
14: They're gaining momentum. 17

0: seven seats, with six seats rated as toss-up.
1: The fight over Missouri's congressional map is now back in the U.S. Supreme Court for a third time. This after an appeals court ordered the revival of new districts backed by President Trump that could help Republicans gain a U.S. House seat in the midterms. Twice, the Supreme Court has blocked efforts to use it in November. Lindsey Classy's defense team calling for an investigation into the holdout juror who sought to find her guilty of the murder of her three children. Fox's Anita Vogel.
2: Attorney Edward Palczyk writes, quote, Reddington's motion is actually a full frontal attack on the U.S. Constitution, because if the new normal is that jurors are going to face brutal reprisals for disagreeing with a defense attorney, you can kiss the Sixth Amendment goodbye. Reddington, along with four jurors who have spoken publicly, accused Desrenville of having reasonable doubt about Clancy's sanity, but nonetheless voting to find her guilty of killing her three children. Reddington is now demanding the court question Desrenville on the record about whether he lied on his juror questionnaire about a past domestic violence incident and restraining order.
1: I'm Sue Guzman. This is Fox News.
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7: Two choices on Iran. I'm Deborah Valentine, Fox News. President Trump spoke at the United Nations General Assembly Tuesday, defending his decision to attack Iran. Fox's Rich Edson reports from Washington.
8: Arguing the United States offered Iran multiple opportunities to abandon its nuclear program.
9: Yet even after we agreed to a ceasefire for nuclear discussions, Iran promptly violated it with brazen acts of terrorism against civilian ships from other countries.
8: The president faces significant criticism abroad and in the U.S. for that decision. President Trump also told the U.N. General Assembly that he has a big decision to make, strike a deal with Iran to rebuild it or annihilate it. He also revealed U.S. officials, including envoys Steve Witkoff and Jared Kushner, met with the Iranian delegation for 3 hours. He says the talks were very productive.
7: Iran's President Masoud Pezeshkian is expected to speak at the U.N. General Assembly today. China's President Xi Jinping is on his way to Washington. Fox's Jonathan Savage looks ahead to the state visit.
10: President Trump will greet President Xi at Andrews Air Force Base. Accompanying the Chinese leader will be a large business delegation. Many will hope to see an extension of the truce on tariffs announced after the leaders met in South Korea last October. Trade is a long-standing challenge for the two superpowers, as is Taiwan. China wants the U.S. to stop arming the breakaway island. But new challenges keep appearing. The two countries are in a race to dominate the rise of artificial intelligence, but they also acknowledge they'll need to communicate in order to manage potential security risks. Jonathan Savage, Fox News.
7: A mass shooting in South Africa. Police say three assailants shot and killed at least 11 people at a house party. Three others were wounded. Police are searching for suspects. 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
11: 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You're a personal astrophysicist.
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7: Lindsey Clancy's defense team is calling for an investigation into the holdout juror who sought to find her guilty of the murder of her three children. Fox's Anita Vogel has the story.
17: Attorney Edward Palczyk writes, quote, Reddington's motion is actually a full frontal attack on the U.S. Constitution, because if the new normal is that jurors are going to face brutal reprisals for disagreeing with a defense attorney, you can kiss the Sixth Amendment goodbye. Reddington, along with four jurors who have spoken publicly, accused Desertville of having reasonable doubt about Clancy's sanity, but nonetheless voting to find her guilty of killing her three children. Reddington is now demanding the court question Desertville on the record about whether he lied on his juror questionnaire.

0: down the I-95 corridor.
1: Forecasters say it has the potential to bring travel disruptions, power outages, high surf, wind, rain, and coastal erosion into the weekend and early next week. Hurricane Polo grew into one of the most powerful Pacific cyclones in decades on Tuesday. Polo is expected to skirt Mexico's southwestern coastline as a Category 5 hurricane. The Miami-based National Hurricane Center says it's packing winds of 175 miles per hour. I'm Deborah Valentine. This is Fox News.
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5: Yeah, when you're spending the last 2 weeks of a campaign with an ever-shifting definition of where your stance is on Thanksgiving, America's favorite holiday.
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5: I mean, that's a problem.
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0: due process to contest their expulsion. President Trump this week is pivoting to foreign affairs, putting his controversial artificial intelligence and Iran policies in the spotlight, not only with his speech to the UN, but also in a meeting with Chinese President Xi Jinping. Here's John Bennett, White House reporter at Roll Call. John, what are we seeing?
1: Yeah, we've seen the president in recent weeks really leave congressional matters up to Speaker Mike Johnson, House Majority Leader Steve Scalise, and then John Thune and John Barrasso, the two GOP leaders in the Senate. And he's been focused on his, you know, the ballroom and getting the helipad opened, which I was at a ceremony at the White House on Monday when the president departed on the new Marine One for the first time from the helipad. He's been rabble-rousing about the Kennedy Center, kind of floating that he might just tear the darn thing down if they don't put his name on it. And, you know, there's a lot of stuff here at home and weighing in on the midterms. He did some campaign stuff. He had his Republican midterms convention for the first time in Dallas. And then this week, it's a hard pivot to the global stage and the president in New York City at the UN headquarters meeting and addressing world leaders and letting them know so far, and he'll have some time to go there, but letting them know so far that he's not going anywhere for 2.5 years. For something I wrote, I calculated it, and I believe that's going to be 26 months or 28 months, something like that. So he's going to be around for a while, and he wants world leaders to know that they can't just wait him out, and he is showing no signs of slowing what has been a surprisingly aggressive second-term foreign policy. You know, the first term he kind of pulled America out of its traditional role as a leader, or some would say the global policeman. And this second term, despite running on America First again in 2024, he's been all over the place, sticking his nose in all kinds of global business. And he's letting these world leaders know. And I suspect he'll let President Xi of China know the same thing, that America is stepping up and not going to put up with various things that he says other presidents have put up with.
0: We're speaking with John Bennett, White House correspondent at Roll Call. The story is called Trump Pivots to Foreign Policy Amid Political and Legal Battles at Home. One of the people who might be able to wait him out, though, is China's president, Xi Jinping. I think he's going to put in his back pocket another 5-year term as long as he wants to, right? I mean, Trump, I presume, will press him on AI and China's lack of commitment in the Iran war or lack of help?
1: Oh, yeah, absolutely. Trump's going to U.S. officials briefed reporters like me on Friday evening. And that was the message, that Trump is going to bring all of this up. He is going to press Xi on all kinds of trade-related issues, economic-related issues, and, of course, on AI. Trump sees artificial intelligence here in the U.S. as really an economic growth engine for the U.S. So while other people are warning that this technology is going to maybe kill us all by the end of the decade, Trump is, as he usually does, taking a contrarian view and saying, no, no, no, I know best. In fact, I'm the only one who might know at all. And this is going to, if we do it right and embrace it and let American companies continue to develop, this is going to make us all somehow, he hasn't really explained how, this is all going to make us healthy, wealthy, and wise by the end of the decade. So that's the president's, he's looking for ways to expand AI. Yeah. Well, even some Republican lawmakers are saying, hey, let's put some guardrails up. And I don't think we're going to see rules of the road between the U.S. and China on AI when President Xi Jinping leaves Washington on Friday. I think you're more likely to see a series of business deals between U.S. and Chinese firms on AI. That's where Trump's heart really lies.
0: Thanks, John. John Bennett, White House reporter at CQ Roll Call. 14 minutes after the hour, on This Morning, America's First News. 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
0: Thanks for being with us. A quick welcome to some of our newest listeners, including on WIBC in Bloomington, Indiana, and WVMT in Burlington, Vermont. Reports say the federal officer who shot a Venezuelan man in Austin, Texas during a traffic stop was not wearing his body camera at the time. Another ICE officer in the same vehicle was wearing a body cam. That camera captured partial footage of the incident. 28-year-old Wilbur Garces Perez was shot Sunday by an Immigration and Customs Enforcement officer while making deliveries as a DoorDash driver. He was taken to a hospital, and 4 hours after he was shot, his attorney says he was relocated to immigration custody at the South Texas ICE Processing Center in Pearsall. A bullet remains in his back. Austin Police Chief Lisa Davis is asking for the public's help with things like cell phone video of the incident. Yesterday, a federal judge granted an emergency order temporarily blocking deportation proceedings and ordered Garces Perez to be present at a court hearing next Tuesday. This portion of the program is brought to you by Incogni. Authorities say a Kentucky officer ran the same two license plates 2,000 times. They belonged to the mother of his child. She had an order of protection against him. He didn't hack anything. He just typed in a plate. One of 120,000 cameras. The Washington Post found at least 50 more. Most were watching women. Audit logs show a police chief ran 600 searches on two plates, his ex's and her teenage daughter's. Here's what nobody says. A plate tells you what she drives. It doesn't tell you where she sleeps. That information is from a data broker. 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It sends removal requests to more than 420 data broker and people search sites, then follows up so you don't get relisted. 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They can't harm you if they can't find you. 20 minutes after the hour. On This Morning, America's First News, here's Nicole Murray.
13: And now, the three big things you need to know. Number one.
14: President Trump has warned that he could annihilate Iran if there is no deal to end the war, but also suggested an agreement could come soon amid discussions at the UN General Assembly. Trump also argued that his forceful interventions against Iran have made the world a safer place.
15: This was the reality we had to confront, a reality that far too many preferred to ignore. They all ignored it. Many presidents and many others just wanted to ignore it. They were unwilling to do anything about it, but they knew the problem.
14: Trump's address yesterday lasted roughly 35 minutes.
13: Number two.
14: The Department of Justice is defending President Trump's decision to bar MS Now, CNN, and Politico from the White House, saying the three news outlets breached standards of conduct. There is a court hearing on the matter later today.
13: Number three.
14: Vice President J.D. Vance has announced that his White House Fraud Task Force will be removing 750,000 fraudulent Obamacare recipients from the program.
16: We had a system in this country that rewarded brokers, that made people rich for enrolling fake people in programs that are meant to ensure that our fellow citizens have health care.
14: Vance claims the effort will save U.S. taxpayers $2.2 billion. A South Carolina coroner has confirmed that actress Hayden Panettiere died from an accidental drug overdose that included fentanyl. The Associated Press reports that the 36-year-old had been in rehab just weeks prior. The Justice Department says that a Utah Postal Service letter carrier has been charged with throwing out more than 300 ballots that were being sent to voters for the state's June primary. Attorney for the District of Utah, Melissa Holiak.
17: He immediately took the ballots and set them aside. He did not deliver a single one. He has indicated that he did not have a political agenda, but he did discard those within an hour and a half of starting his shift.
14: 34-year-old Damon C.E. entered a not guilty plea in federal court yesterday. Ella Langley has just broken a new record.
18: She's from Texas, I can tell by the way.
14: The country star song titled Choose in Texas is now the longest running Billboard number one single of all time, reigning for 23 non-consecutive weeks.
0: I knew it was popular because my daughter listens to it. I didn't realize it was that popular.
14: Oh, yeah. Super catchy.
0: Quite the run. Thank you, Nicole. 23 minutes now after the hour on This Morning, America's First News.
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23: 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I would walk 10 steps and not have to sit down. I wanted to do
15: anything other than go through the pain and the effort of the surgery.
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0: Thanks for being with us. In the new modern economy, you get whatever you want delivered instantly, all with the least amount of friction. But getting things when we want is leading to a dopamine recession. Here's Katerina Gioino, news editor at Fortune. Katerina, what about this convenience economy?
25: The couch economy has been coined by Visa. They found that the majority of people are now purchasing things by, you know, on the couch. Basically, they're doing the convenience economy, ordering food, ordering delivery, doing anything regarding in-app purchases. And the amount of spend has gone from 48% to 58% in just the last 7 years.
0: Goodness. All right. And so that's meaning what in terms of our dopamine rush or lack of one?
25: Oh, yeah. So this is really what, like, my bread and butter comes in here, right? So we are really me-maxing. Like, I coined that regarding a few studies that I was looking at and research I've spoken to. You've heard of the loneliness epidemic. You've learned of us talking less, socializing less, going out less. And that's all really because of the convenience economy. We are ordering our coffee to go in apps. This way we talk to the barista much less than we would have 20 years ago. We are not even talking to people. We are just going straight home. We don't want to hang out because it's gotten so expensive. So all of this is combining to us really becoming secluded, becoming bed rot, essentially, is the slang we're saying, just wanting to stay at home and not go out. And that is leading to a major finding in a few studies that I combined together for this article regarding our dopamine rush and the dopamine reward system. Usually when you cook, you're spending time, you're enjoying yourself, right? You're, you know, figuring out what kind of ingredients you want. Even that alone is too much work for people because of the dopamine cycle, let's say. And a few researchers have found this, have called this a dopamine deficit when we don't put the work in and we don't get the reward that's adequate to the work we put in. It's easy to order delivery, but we didn't put work into it, so now we order more delivery, and that continues to cycle, for example.
0: Oh my goodness. And so we need dopamine? You know what I mean? Like, I don't know, biologically speaking?
25: Yeah, I mean, biologically speaking, but also it keeps us living longer. There's another researcher that I spoke to that basically said every single time that we're not talking to someone, every single time that we're very secluded from society, it's the equivalent of smoking 50 cigarettes a day. And I don't need to quantify exactly, right? Isn't that crazy? Like, the fact that we're not talking to people or socializing is essentially killing us.
0: Jeez. We're speaking with Katerina Gioino, news editor at Fortune. The story is called America's Bedrot Era, How the Dopamine Recession Created the Couch Economy. So I guess, broadly speaking, I mean, where do we get the rush anymore?
25: I mean, through the apps. That's the whole point of it. I mean, there's one study that found the lack.
0: But we're going to wear out our welcome there, too, I presume.
25: Oh, yeah. I mean, essentially, if you, any time that you don't want to talk to someone, that's kind of how we've been going down this rabbit hole. It's not just COVID, which obviously COVID has affected this we've gone from socializing less as a result of the pandemic, but also it's been, you know, the course of decades that we've become more secluded as a society, so much so that, again, there's a whole term coined, the loneliness epidemic, and people have found it to cost the economy around $406 billion a year just because of increased healthcare costs, because of lower socialization, lower, you know, nights going out, lower GDP.
0: Thanks, Katarina. Katarina Gioino, news editor at Fortune. 30 minutes now after the hour. On This Morning, America's First News.
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12: 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This is America's First News. 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
13: Thanks for making time with us. Retailers may be taking notice of some new research. In new report from the Penny Hoarder, 30% of consumers say they plan to cut their holiday spending this year due to rising costs. How so? 46% of shoppers are limiting the number of gifts they plan to buy, and 40% are opting for cheaper items. A few more findings from the report. 43% of Americans admit they have raided their emergency funds to cover holiday purchases in the past. About 17% of us are still carrying unpaid debt from the last holiday season, and nearly 33% of adults are currently enrolled in at least one buy now, pay later plan heading into the holidays. 8 minutes now in front of the hour on this morning. Once again, here's Nicole Murray.
4: And now, the three big things you need to know. Number one.
14: President Trump has threatened to annihilate Iran if there is no deal to end the war. He made the comments yesterday during his address to the UN General Assembly.
15: I call on all nations to join us in enforcing the complete economic isolation of Iran until they stop their attacks on commercial shipping, relinquish their nuclear ambitions, and cease their support of terror.
14: Trump also declared that his forceful intervention against Iran has made the world a safer place.
4: Number two.
14: The Department of Homeland Security says the ICE officer who shot a Venezuelan man in Texas on Sunday was issued a body camera but was not wearing it during the shooting. Austin Police Chief Lisa Davis discussing footage taken from an off-duty officer.
16: The detective used his personal dash camera
11: and his personal cell phone to record what he observed.
14: A federal judge has ordered that the man who was shot, 28-year-old Wilbur Perez, to be present at a September 30th hearing. He reportedly still has the bullet in his back.
16: Number three.
14: Hurricane Polo has grown into one of the most powerful Pacific cyclones in decades, and it is expected to travel along Mexico's southwestern coast as a Category 5 storm over the next several days. Mexican President Claudia Sheinbaum said experts predict that the hurricane is not likely to touch land. Nolan Wells' parents and lawyers are speaking out, vowing to never stop seeking the truth regarding the teenager's 4th of July death in Mississippi. Nolan's mom, Christine Wansley, when asked if she thinks her son drowned.
17: You know, I don't know what happened, right? We don't know what happened to our son. But with the evidence that was provided, you know, to me, it's unlikely.
14: She spoke on ABC News. President Trump has signed an agreement with Denmark and Greenland aimed at strengthening Arctic and North Atlantic security.
15: We will immediately begin the process of developing a large military presence in the appropriate locations. We'll be building two very major military bases.
14: And finally, the Daily Mail reports that married couples who do not share the same last name have a 50% higher divorce rate.
13: Well, maybe they don't share other things.
14: Right. Like
13: common goals or whatever.
14: Yeah. Jeez. I don't know, but I don't know if I would want to take someone else's last name, if I'm being honest.
13: What if it's a really cool name?
14: Like, well, to find cool.
13: Oh, I don't know. Something you found cool.
14: I mean, I guess. Maybe like a Murray, you know, like a hyphenated last name. That's as far as I'll go.
13: What if you married another Murray and you went with the hyphenation, like Nicole Murray Murray?
14: Kind of epic, no?
13: 6 minutes in front of the hour.
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20: Drew Evans, superintendent of Minnesota's Bureau of Criminal Apprehension, says the suspected shooter, 35-year-old Carlton Neal Johnson, shot a woman officials believe he has a child with during a custody exchange outside of his apartment complex before shooting 2 workers at the facility and 2 other residents.
21: One adult staff member at the school did suffer a non-life-threatening gunshot wound. The staff member has since been treated and released.
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13: Thanks for being with us. When a child loses their home in a fire, a stuffed animal cannot replace what's gone, but it can provide some measure of comfort. That's why 12-year-old Sadie Hudson of Dobson, North Carolina, decided to do something about it. Sadie and her mother rescue worn and damaged stuffed animals from thrift stores, then carefully wash, repair, restuff, and restore them by hand. And now they're being given to children who have experienced home fires and other disasters. Earlier this year, the American Red Cross in North Carolina was running low on stuffed animals for its disaster response efforts. After hearing the call for help, Sadie donated 114 restored stuffed animals. She has continued rescuing and restoring more toys. That'll do it for this hour. For Nicole Murray and Mike Gavin, I'm Gordon Deal. Thanks for listening to This Morning, America's First News.

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0: a specific story or decision that prompted his ban on these three news outlets, but described it as more of a general frustration with their coverage, which he has characterized as unfair and overly negative. And in that sense, this differs from the ban on the Associated Press last year, which related to their decision to not refer to President Trump's preferred terminology of Gulf of America instead of Gulf of Mexico.
1: Yeah. Is he using a particular rule here or precedent to ban these three organizations?
0: It's unclear at this point. President Trump himself even said on Friday that he wasn't sure whether this would be upheld in court and said it largely depends on the judge in this case. And the judge who was assigned to this case actually happens to be the same judge who ordered Trump's White House to restore then CNN reporter Jim Acosta's credentials in 2018 after the White House revoked them. And there's been a number of different court cases over the years related to media access. Last year, President Trump was handed a win by an appeals court in the Associated Press case that said that President Trump has the right to restrict who has access to certain spaces within the White House, including the Oval Office. But in talking with various experts on this particular matter, they said it is a much harder argument for the Trump administration to try to defend this decision because it is much broader and is affecting multiple news outlets from the wider White House complex.
1: We're speaking with Brianna Frank, First Amendment reporter at USA Today. Her story is called Lawsuit Over Trump Media Ban to Test Limits of White House Power. All right, I guess he's done it before. I guess all presidents have. If you don't like a particular outlet, don't answer their questions in a briefing or only sit down and provide interviews with your preferred outlets, right? Why has this seemingly gone off the rails?
0: Well, as you mentioned, presidents have long had a contentious relationship with the press. In fact, under President Barack Obama's administration, there was an effort to exclude Fox News from pool interviews, and the White House backed off after other networks said that they would not participate if Fox News was excluded, which we're seeing again happen now with the other networks not participating in pool coverage, given that CNN has been excluded. But President Trump, in speaking with various experts, both on this topic and other developments within his administration, has a uniquely contentious relationship with the news media and has taken efforts that are unprecedented, even though they perhaps build on earlier conflicts. They have sort of characterized this as new territory as far as what the courts are going to have to consider.
1: You referred to this 1970s case, Sherrill versus Knight. Can you explain what happened there?
0: Yeah, so in that case, a White House press pass was revoked, and the court in that case said that a press pass has to, if the White House wants to revoke a press pass, it has to be through due process. And they also mentioned at the same time, though, that the president does have the discretion to decide who he wants to grant interviews to. So it definitely established that press passes can't be revoked arbitrarily just based on the content of certain coverage, but it also affirmed that to an extent presidents can go to their preferred networks. But again, as it relates to bans, that's different than just choosing who to grant interviews to.
1: Thanks, Brianna. Brianna Frank, First Amendment reporter at USA Today. 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
1: Thanks for spending time with us. Vice President J.D. Vance has announced that the Trump administration will be removing 750,000 fraudulent Obamacare recipients from the program, a move he claims will save taxpayers $2.2 billion. He said those enrollments include people who are unaware that they are enrolled in the program, are ineligible because they have employer-provided health care or earn too much money.
14: We had a system in this country that rewarded brokers, that made people rich for enrolling fake people in programs that are meant to ensure that our fellow citizens have health care.
1: During the Biden administration, Obamacare enrollment increased from about 10 million to more than 22 million. A government report from earlier this year estimated that nearly half of new Obamacare signups from 2021 to 2024 were likely improper, phantom, or fraudulent. 20 minutes now after the hour on This Morning. Here's Nicole Murray.
15: And now, the three big things you need to know. Number one.
16: President Trump has warned that he could annihilate Iran if there is no deal to end the war, but also suggested an agreement could come soon amid discussions at the UN General Assembly.
17: Or do I annihilate the Islamic Republic and do it quickly, never giving them a chance to kill and destroy people and countries again?
16: During his roughly 35-minute address, Trump also argued that his forceful interventions against Iran have made the world a safer place.
8: Number two.
16: The Department of Justice is defending President Trump's decision to bar MS Now, CNN, and Politico from the White House, saying the three news outlets breached standards of conduct. There is a court hearing on the matter later today.
8: Number three.
16: Vice President J.D. Vance has announced that his White House fraud task force will be removing 750,000 fraudulent Obamacare recipients from the program.
14: The average American child receives about $4,000 in health care benefits every single year. That means that we are saving 550,000 American children's worth of health care.
16: Vance claims the effort will save U.S. taxpayers $2.2 billion. A South Carolina coroner has confirmed that actress Hayden Panettiere died from an accidental drug overdose that included fentanyl. The Associated Press reports that the 36-year-old had been in rehab just weeks prior. Gas prices continue to squeeze drivers across the country. AAA data says the national average sits at $4.47 per gallon. Patrick DeHaan with Gas Buddy spoke with Gordon about how conflicts overseas are affecting prices at the pump.
18: But increasingly, especially in the spring and summer, as Ukraine has increased the amount of attacks on Russian refineries, that's also been very noticeable and impactful.
16: The national diesel average sits at $6.53 per gallon. Research shows that women who dress well and wear makeup tend to make more money, with studies indicating earnings can be 20 to even 40% higher.
1: Can it be argued that perhaps they already have better jobs and that's why they're wearing makeup?
16: I mean, I guess so, but I don't wear makeup when we come in here,
1: okay,
16: because we're like behind the scenes and all that. I wouldn't say that this isn't a good job. It's just like getting up an hour earlier to get all ready and gussied up just for you three. That's it.
1: Oh, wow.
16: I mean, I love you and all, but...
1: Okay. So you're not wearing makeup this morning. Would you say you have dressed well this morning?
16: I would say I dressed casual.
1: Not necessarily well, just casual?
16: Just casual.
1: What is that sweater you're wearing?
16: Well, this is producer Dave's sweater on top of my sweatshirt because it's really, really cold in here.
1: Only six sizes too big. I think you look great, quite honestly. Yeah.
16: I sense some sarcasm in there.
1: 22 minutes after the hour.
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21: 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Veronica Nye with the Fertilizer Institute was on the Farm Food Facts podcast brought to you by U.S. Farmers and Ranchers in Action. She shares the connection between fertilizer and farm profitability.
22: I'm not going to tell folks anything they don't already know. I always try to make sure that I'm pretty upfront that, you know, I haven't grown anything successfully ever. I starved several tomato plants a few years ago and realized I should leave that to the professionals. But from a nerd perspective, there's the revenue side and there's the cost side. On the revenue side, we've had several years of pretty depressed prices. Our grower prices have been well below where they were back in 2022, the last time we saw a pretty significant fertilizer price increase that was also driven by global dynamics and fertilizer markets. Last time, though, when we had this significant change in fertilizer prices, the revenue side was rising at the same time that the input costs were rising. And this time it doesn't match. So it is not a good combination when those two sides are not rising in tandem. So we can't, unfortunately, do much about the fact that, you know, in the U.S. we've had farmers are really good at what they do and we've had good production for several years, and those prices have unfortunately been pretty low. And globally, farmers have been producing a lot of the commodities that we sell a lot of and grow a lot of here in the U.S. So unfortunately, on the revenue side, we don't have much control there. But certainly on the cost side, we're also not ignorant to the fact that increasing costs also squeeze that margin. We're doing what we can as an industry to increase the capacity here in the U.S., to do what we can to try to increase that global availability of fertilizer so that we are doing our part in order to make sure that growers have access to nutrients.
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1: Thanks for joining us. Sports fans have gotten fewer games in recent years from the NFL's Sunday ticket package of out-of-market games, even as the price tag has gone up and the number of total NFL regular season games has increased. It's a story by Joe Flint, media reporter at the Wall Street Journal. Joe, quite the flex.
2: Well, the NFL recognizes that it can leverage its content with new platforms and increase its rights fees. It is a, you know, purely financial play. The NFL will tell you that we're just going where our fans are and the demand is there for this. But most fans I talk to would prefer not having to subscribe to multiple streaming services to get maybe a couple of games. And the other side to this is, of course, that the traditional rights holders, besides Sunday Ticket on Sunday, but CBS and Fox, are also losing games because those are the games that are on Sunday Ticket. So early Sunday window and the late Sunday window. Yeah. So, you know, for the DirecTV subscriber, Sunday Ticket subscriber, sorry, they are losing, you know, they have fewer games to watch.
1: What's the cost these days for NFL's Sunday Ticket versus, say, how many games you get versus what you used to get?
2: Well, it can vary. You can get it as cheap, if that's the right word for it, as for like $240 a year, I think. But if you're a new subscriber and you don't have YouTube TV, you might be paying more than $400. There's lots of discounting that goes on too, especially as the season goes progresses. YouTube often offers significant discounts to try to woo people in. And remember, YouTube's paying a lot more for Sunday Ticket than DirecTV was. So DirecTV was, paying $2 billion a year at the end, and YouTube's paying on average about 2.5.
1: Wow.
2: That's what it'll work out to. And DirecTV was losing $1 billion a year by the end of their deal.
1: Mm. We're speaking with Joe Flint, reporter at the Wall Street Journal. The story is called NFL's Sunday Ticket is Getting Smaller. It isn't getting cheaper. Is Sunday Ticket actually growing?
2: It's growing in terms of how many people had it with DirecTV, but that's to be expected because DirecTV, if you didn't have a dish, it was kind of tough to get it. You could subscribe to an online package, but there were a lot of hurdles to that. It's much easier for the consumer to get.
1: Yeah. Geez, review, if you would, just kind of the holiday games that we have on schedule for later this year.
2: Well, we've got the first ever Wednesday before Thanksgiving game on Netflix. We'll have the Black Friday game on Amazon after Thanksgiving. There's a couple Christmas games. You know, we also had the season start on a Wednesday night this year to accommodate the Australia game in Melbourne that, you know, was played Friday morning in Australia and Thursday night here. You know, pretty soon the NFL will create a Halloween Eve game or something. But, it's all about more standalone games. That is what the NFL has been doing more and more, creating more standalone time periods and games as a way to both increase the number of media partners it has and drive up its rights fees and, bring in more money. The question will be if eventually you price out your big broadcast partners, well, then your leverage that you have now might shift a little. Like, you know, ultimately, if Fox or CBS decides we can't afford the NFL anymore, well, then those streaming companies will be able to maybe have a lot more leverage when they negotiate with the NFL.
1: Thanks, Joe. Joe Flint, media reporter at the Wall Street Journal. 30 minutes now after the hour. On This Morning, America's First News.
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21: With your connection to agriculture, I'm Joanna Guza. I love to garden, and it's already time to start thinking about next year's crop, and that's when we need to start overwintering and prepare our garden plot for next year. Extension expert provides advice on fall actions to prepare your garden. Rod Bain has more.
5: Now that we are in the start of autumn, at the winding down of the gardening season for those growing flowers, fruit, and vegetables, a gardener's focus shifts to getting their garden prepared for overwintering and in good shape for next spring. What are some things to consider when it comes to fall garden prep? Cynthia Domenghini of Kansas State University Extension offers advice, starting with...
6: If you have a large area that you garden, consider looking at cover crops. Some cover crops can be planted early fall time, and that's a great way to protect your soil through the winter and contribute nutrients back into the soil for your spring planting.
5: Then there are the basic fall prep tips for getting a garden ready for overwintering to keep in mind.
6: You can start cleaning up plant debris to prevent overwintering diseases and pests. Another thing to think about is if you would like to grow bulbs, planting those in the fall is important to get them to bloom in the spring. Some people have good intentions and they buy the bulbs, the tulips and daffodils and hyacinths, but they don't get them in the ground in time and they miss out on that spring blooming.
5: What if the garden bug continues to itch for the gardener in the early fall? What idea?
6: You could also consider growing a fall crop of leafy greens, and you can continue reseeding those until you get into a hard freeze. And leafy greens can be harvested at any point, really. If you harvest them when they're young, they're considered microgreens, really. But that's a fun crop to grow in the fall because you can get regrowth and extend your gardening season, basically.
5: And when that first frost occurs, what are protection considerations for tender vegetables?
6: Some options are to individually cover plants. Some people even use empty plastic milk jugs where they cut the bottom of the jug out and they can place that over the top of a sensitive plant. But you can also use blankets or sheet of plastic to create a low tunnel or row cover over multiple plants to get them through those first few frosts of the fall season and extend the amount of time that you're able to be harvesting.
5: I'm Rod Bain reporting for the U.S. Department of Agriculture in Washington, D.C.
21: Thanks, Rod. My overwintering plan is going to include some compost and maybe some horse manure from a local farm. And that's your connection to agriculture. Thanks for listening. I'm Joanna Guza.
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5: With your connection to agriculture, I'm Joanna Guza. World Agricultural Outlook Board Chair Mark Chekanowski goes over USDA's September beef production and steer price forecast for next year.
6: For 2027, we have a reduction of about 150 million pounds this month for beef production, reflecting our expectations of lower slaughter weights and lower placements in 2026. Just for a little bit of perspective, the August cattle on feed report showed the lowest July placements on record. Lower placements this year is going to tend to mean lower beef produced next year. That's reflected in this month's adjustments. So 2027 beef production now forecast at just over 24.8 billion pounds, and it would be down just slightly, about 40 million pounds from 2026. So nearly equivalent to 2026 levels. For 2027, we lowered our steer price forecast by $11.75 per hundredweight, down to $237.50 per hundredweight.
5: Now Mark presents the USDA's 2027 pork production and hog price forecast for the latest supply and demand estimates.
6: 2027 pork production forecast, it was lowered 70 million pounds. Year over year, still a little bit of an increase in pork production, up about 300 million pounds. And for 2027, we lowered our price forecast by a dollar per hundredweight to $63.75 per hundredweight. Year over year, that's down $1.07 per hundredweight.
5: DACAP is now accepting meat processing infrastructure grants applications through October 15th. They will award up to $50,000 for projects that last up to 2 years and help expand capacity and increase throughput. Processors must provide a match of 100% of the grant amount. You can learn more about it on our website. And that's your connection to agriculture. I'm Joanna Guza.
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9: Pledge with us. Retailers may be taking notice of some new research in a new report from the Penny Hoarder. 30% of consumers say they plan to cut their holiday spending this year due to rising costs. How so? 46% of shoppers are limiting the number of gifts they plan to buy, and 40% are opting for cheaper items. A few more findings from the report. 43% of Americans admit they've raided their emergency funds to cover holiday purchases. About 17% of us are still carrying unpaid debt from the 2025 holiday season. And nearly 33% of adults are currently enrolled in at least one buy now, pay later plan heading into the holidays. Other numbers from the Penny Hoarder, the average American plans to spend $818 this season. 51% say inflation is their top source of financial anxiety right now, and 35% feel less financially stable than they did a year ago. 9 minutes now in front of the hour. On This Morning, America's First News. Once again, here's Nicole Murray.
10: And now, the three big things you need to know. Number one.
11: President Trump has threatened to annihilate Iran if there is no deal to end the war. He made the comments yesterday during his address to the UN General Assembly.
12: I believe we'll make a deal right after the election, because it doesn't make sense for them not to. They're waiting to see how I do in the midterm election.
11: Trump also declared that his forceful intervention against Iran has made the world a safer place.
10: Number two.
11: The Department of Homeland Security says the ICE officer who shot a Venezuelan man in Texas on Sunday was issued a body camera but was not wearing it during the shooting. Austin Police Chief Lisa Davis urging the public to submit any surveillance video they may have of the incident.
13: Even information that may seem minor or insignificant can help investigators piece together a timeline and better understand what occurred.
11: A federal judge has ordered the man who was shot, 28-year-old Wilbur Perez, to be present at a September 30th hearing. He reportedly still has the bullet in his back.
10: Number three.
11: Hurricane Polo has grown into one of the most powerful Pacific cyclones in decades, and it is expected to travel along Mexico's southwestern coast as a Category 5 storm over the next several days. Mexican President Claudia Sheinbaum said experts predict that the hurricane is not likely to touch land. The Justice Department says that a Utah Postal Service letter carrier has been charged with throwing out more than 300 ballots that were being sent to voters to the state for the state's June primary. Attorney for the District of Utah, Melissa Holiak.
14: After she allegedly threw away the mail-in ballots, several voters complained to the Utah County Clerk that they never received their mail-in ballots. Using county databases, the clerk determined that the rate of voter participation was remarkably low.
11: 34-year-old Damon C.E. entered a not guilty plea in federal court yesterday. A new study says that eating more ultra-processed foods is linked to higher health risks. Consuming higher amounts of it increases the risk of heart disease, stroke, diabetes, depression, and even death. The Wall Street Journal reports that sales of pickle snacks have hit a record high, with sales growing 30% since last year. Generation Z is leading the charge. Some options include pickle-flavored cotton candy and Kraft Dill pickle hot sauce.
9: Okay, I'd sign me up for all that. I love pickles.
11: Oh, I love pickles. I eat them as snacks on its own.
9: Yeah.
11: I do enjoy when pickle snacks have, like, a little bit of a crunch. Like, something like cotton candy, I don't know if it would hit as hard. You know what I mean?
9: Okay. Yeah. Fair enough. But I think any burger or sandwich must, for me, have a pickle.
11: Yeah. Would you do
9: otherwise,
11: any, like...
9: it's getting a rating of a B.
11: Ooh, wow, the pickle makes that
9: pickle.
11: Big of a difference,
9: need
11: huh?
9: Need the pickle.
11: Would you do any, like, pickle beverages? Like, have you ever sipped the pickle juice out
9: have.
11: Of the jar? Oh my gosh, you have me,
9: I
11: too!
9: Have. That's like, it's like a, you know, like Gatorade replacement.
11: Yeah, a little bit,
9: it's
11: a little bit.
9: Got all those electrolytes in it.
11: Oh, I'm so glad we're on the same page.
9: 6 minutes now in front of the hour.
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9: Thanks for being with us. A North Carolina climber was leading an ascent with his son on Shortoff Mountain, a rugged, remote wall in Linville Gorge, when he fell 20 feet. Jacob Gregory, the climber, slammed into a rock and suffered a critical injury, needed a blood transfusion to save his life. So Will Soper ran to the rescue. OutsideOnline.com says the 28-year-old Soper is an EMT and technical rescuer with a volunteer life-saving unit serving central North Carolina. After hearing the emergency call, he needed just 31 minutes to run 1.5 miles through the gorge, climbing roughly 1,000 feet in elevation, all while carrying a bag of blood in a cooler with cold packs needed to stabilize the injured climber. Shortoff Mountain is notorious for its steep, rocky summit trail that is mostly unprotected from the sun. For Nicole Murray and Mike Gavin, I'm Gordon Deal. 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
24: Iran's president will take the world stage. I'm Dave Anthony, Fox News. The morning after President Trump threatened the country with possible annihilation in his speech at the United Nations.
12: But I believe we'll make a deal. Right after the election.
24: And for the first time in months, the U.S. and Iran had negotiations.
25: The indirect meeting took place on the sidelines of the U.N. General Assembly in New York. Qatari mediators shuttled messages between the two sides. President Trump's envoy Steve Witkoff and Iran's foreign minister were involved. President Trump said the talks lasted 3 hours and were very productive. Iran's foreign ministry says it restated its demand that the U.S. cease acts of aggression.
24: That's Fox's Jonathan Savage. Also today at the U.N., Ukraine's President Volodymyr Zelensky will speak after he also had a meeting at the UN with President Trump trying to end the war with Russia. The president also met with Venezuela's acting President Delcy Rodriguez, who will speak at the General Assembly today as well. Also later today, ahead of talks tomorrow at the White House,
26: President Trump will give Chinese President Xi Jinping a warm welcome, greeting him at Joint Base Andrews. It is a rare occurrence as most U.S. presidents greet foreign leaders at the White House. The president, though, argues his personal diplomacy serves U.S. interests. As he and Xi get ready to navigate several sensitive topics, including trade, tariffs, and AI.
24: Fox's Madeline Rivera. Some lawmakers are calling for new regulations to prevent artificial intelligence from going dangerously out of control. A new Fox News poll shows 6 in 10 surveyed view AI unfavorably. The legal fight over congressional redistricting in Missouri continues after an appeals court ruled they have to use new maps in November.
27: Thus far, the Supreme Court has disagreed, letting stand a decision by the Missouri Supreme Court, which ordered the state to use the same U.S. House districts as it did in the previous two elections. The Supreme Court now giving supporters of the new map till midday today to respond to the latest appeal.
24: That's Fox's Sue Guzman. 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
1: Good morning. I'm Freddie Hammer. Ahead of Election Day, a Little Chute clerk accidentally sent out absentee ballots without a required initialing. Here's Rachel Charniak with the story.
3: Clerk Nicole Ryerson said 530 ballots were mailed without her signature due to an oversight during the process. After consulting with the Wisconsin Elections Commission, the ballots will still be counted. Voters can choose to request a new absentee ballot, vote in-person absentee ahead of Election Day, or vote on Election Day. If voters have questions, they can call the clerk's office or the Wisconsin Elections Commission. Election Day is November 3rd. I'm Rachel Charniak, WTAQ News.
1: Renovations are completed at Park Community Charter School in Kakana. In November of 2024, voters approved a $3.5 million facilities referendum, which allowed the school's former attic to be transformed into more than 4,500 square feet of new space. It also allowed for the addition of a library and media center, along with new office space.
4: These projects take a lot of planning, a lot of work with the community, and these moments are when it really comes to life, and you can see how it impacts students, and that's what this is all about.
1: That's Kakana School Superintendent Mike Slewinski. The 2024 referendum also funded construction of a new middle school, renovations at Victor Hayne Elementary, and new security improvements across the district. Wisconsin hunters are being urged to test deer for chronic wasting disease. Here's Sean Maloney.
5: The Wisconsin Department of Natural Resources is especially interested in samples from fall priority areas near recent CWD detections. Hunters can submit samples through self-service kiosks, cooperating processors, at-home testing kits, or appointments with DNR staff. Health officials continue to advise hunters not to consume venison from any deer that test positive for CWD. Sean Maloney, Wisconsin Radio Network.
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0: Friday, mostly sunny, 68. Saturday, partly cloudy, 70. Sunday, mostly cloudy, high of 70 as well. Sunny today, warms up a little bit as we head into the weekend, according to Fox 11. Rob, how's traffic look?
1: Traffic looking fine. Sign up for traffic alerts. Text traffic to 79489.
0: 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Well, this is how it all ended in Philly last night for your Milwaukee Brewers.
2: Durant's 1-1. Is a bouncing ball, right side, charging it is Arraez. Fields and flips to first in time. It was a tough play, but he made it. And he gets the speedy Pratt, who is hustling up the first baseline. And the Phillies hold on and win this one here tonight to take game one of the series by a final score of 6-4.
0: Yeah, 6-4, the final in Philadelphia last night. Dustin May got the start. He was not great. Kyle Harrison, he got yet another chance out of the bullpen.
1: Jeez, again?
0: Also wasn't great, but it was still a good night for your Milwaukee Brewers in the overall big picture because the Braves lost to the Reds. They got blanked 4-0. So the Brewers have secured a first-round bye in the postseason. No worse than the 2 seed is what the Brewers will be. For the second straight year, they will get to rest up at home. Well, 4 of the 6 playoff teams in the NL, they have to deal with the wild card series. So it's official. The Brewers will finish no worse than the 2 seed.
1: Okay, that's good. That's
0: good. The first playoff game for the Brewers is going to be at American Family Field Saturday, October 3rd. Just don't know what time or any other details with that, but it will be at American Family Field. Saturday, October 3rd, is when the postseason begins for your Milwaukee Brewers. They will be no worse than the 2 seed. They are 98-59, only 5 more games to go in the regular season. Now, the Dodgers did win last night over a hot Padres team. So the magic number to get the 1 seed overall in the NL is still at 4. Again, only 5 games to go. That thing is going to go right down to the finish line. Maybe Saturday night at American Family Field this weekend it all gets decided.
1: Could you imagine going to a consequential game?
0: That'd be pretty amazing.
1: Wow, this late in the season.
0: Logan Henderson pitches for the crew tonight in Philly. 5:05 pregame, 5:40 first pitch right here on WTAQ. Braves lose, Brewers lose, Dodgers win. Brewers will be no worse than the 2 seed. Still, good chance being the number 1 overall seed in the NL.
1: Pretty cool.
0: Yes. Hopefully Logan Henderson gets it done tonight. Question of the day today. What are you proud to say you have never done? Rob, what are you seeing online?
1: Mary Kay, certified top fan Mary Kay on Facebook, says drugs. Jared says drive a Tesla. Go-Go Quen, 2677 on TikTok, says, I've never done crack.
0: Okay, so now we're talking like hard drugs.
1: Yes.
0: Like the first one, I mean...
1: was just drugs.
0: Yeah, I mean, you know, like, you probably had caffeine in your life, right?
1: You probably had Tylenol.
0: You know, so you probably dabbled a little bit.
1: Right. But crack? Now that's specific. That's
0: right.
1: Real.
0: Yeah, like,
1: you know?
0: Now we're talking.
1: Crack is quantifiable.
0: Yeah, now we're talking things I can relate to.
1: That's right, like
0: yeah.
1: Crack.
0: Yeah.
1: Lori Geving says, never got a tattoo.
0: Okay. Question of the day. What are you proud to say you have never done? Let us know on the text line, 79489. Facebook, X, Instagram, TikTok. It is all the WTAQ Morning News. The record high cost of diesel fuel continues to be a burden on industries here in the state. It's now trickled down to some school districts. Those details after sports.
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4: Fox 11, the most accurate forecast team in Northeast Wisconsin. 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
5: Good morning. We'll look at sports. I'm John Hensler. Brewers and Phillies opening a three-game set in Philadelphia on Tuesday. Dustin May on the hill last night. A designed short start, goes two innings, does give up a two-run bomb. Kyle Harrison followed that up when one inning gave up one run. Brewers down 3-1, top of the sixth inning. William Contreras ties things up. A two RBI single to left field.
6: And a line drive. Base hit to center. That'll score two, and the Brewers have tied the game.
7: There you go.
5: Jeff Levering on the call on Brewer TV. Contreras had three runs driven in last night. Bottom of the eighth inning, though, Phillies regained the lead. Lefty Colton Gordon made his Brewer debut last night, came to Milwaukee in a trade earlier in the year with Houston, had four scoreless in relief after Kyle Harrison, but in that eighth inning, trying to get five innings out of him, the Phillies do get three on the board. Only two of those earned. Phillies take a 6-3 lead. Brewers got one back in the ninth inning. That's it, though. Phillies take the opener. Final score 6-4. The good news was the Braves lost to the Reds last night, so that secures a first-round bye. The Brewer playoff journey will begin in the NLDS. Dodgers did win last night over San Diego, though, so they are now within a game of the Brewers for that number one seed. Brewers are the tiebreaker there. Back at it tonight, Logan Henderson on the hill, a 5:40 first pitch. In the NFL, Packers continuing preparations for their Week 3 matchup at Lambeau Field tomorrow night. The Atlanta Falcons are in town. Right tackle Zach Bacobi-Welly had some media availability. He confirmed his season is done.
8: It's a torn patella tendon. Fully torn, yeah. I think it's like a 9-month recovery. I got to get surgery Thursday, so it's like 9 months, 8 to 10. Yeah, same knee.
5: As Bacobi-Welly said at the end of that clip, it is the same knee he partially tore last year that cost him several games in 2025. Head coach Matt LaFleur talked about wide receiver Jaden Reed yesterday. He is back in Green Bay after being held overnight at a hospital in New York following that hit he took on the opening drive. Still a lot to be evaluated about when and if he could be back this year. Packers are holding as 6.5-point favorites now, a 7:15 kickoff on Thursday night. I'm John Hensler, WTAQ, News Talk Sports.
9: 6.5-point favorites now. Suddenly Atlanta got better?
10: What happened?
9: What's going on?
10: What occurred here, huh? I know Atlanta didn't get good in the past couple of hours.
9: Home opener for the Packers tomorrow night at Lambeau Field. I believe I saw through 2 weeks Atlanta's offense hasn't even been in the red zone.
10: Wow, that's actually worse than I thought. I know that they had not scored, I think they scored 16 points in two games?
9: 16 in two games, yes.
10: It's pretty bad, man.
9: Yeah, and I don't believe they've had an offensive possession in the red zone yet.
10: That's pretty atrocious.
9: Yeah, if you're that Packers defense.
10: Well, you got to be licking your
9: lips. Oh, man, like you cannot wait.
10: Like a big juicy mutton chop.
9: The record high cost of diesel fuel continues to be a burden on industries here in Wisconsin. It's now trickled down to school districts. Here's that story from Fox 11.
11: Some districts in our area bus students themselves, meaning expensive fuel is hurting their bottom line. Fox 11's Tony Langfellow explains in this Project Education report.
12: The Algoma School District is doing what it can to keep school buses on the road. This year, the district is budgeting $11,000 more for fuel.
13: The Algoma School District has six buses and operates them on its own. Busing students to and from school is adding up to more than the district had hoped for. In just the past couple weeks, it increased its transportation fuel budget from $37,000 to $48,000, or about 30%.
0: Seeing where costs are at right now, we felt it was necessary to just prepare for the future. And it's unknown how long the fuel costs will be at this rate, but we want to make sure that we're set up for what's to come.
13: Superintendent Jesse Brinkman says because of the high price of fuel, the district had to cut down on drivers. According to AAA, diesel hit a record high Tuesday in Wisconsin at an average of $6.61 a gallon. Algoma also had to reduce its number of bus routes from 4 to 3.
0: Our city route has been absorbed into our rural routes, so all three of our rural routes now have stops within the city that they pick up before and after school.
13: The Algoma School Board will be approving a new budget in October. Brinkman says shoveling more money into transportation could mean fewer opportunities for students. That includes athletics, after-school activities, and possibly reducing staff. For now, the district is trying to cut as many corners as possible.
0: We've also looked at scheduling for our students of our extracurricular activities and making sure that, you know, can we combine maybe a varsity and a JV team onto one bus rather than having to run two separate buses.
13: While Algoma Schools runs its own buses, other districts like Green Bay and Appleton outsource busing to companies like Lamers. Both districts tell Fox 11 prices are locked in and there are no additional cost impacts to them at this time. In Algoma, Tony Langfellow, Fox 11 News.
9: Current statewide average for diesel, $6.61. Regular unleaded is $4.40.
10: $6.61.
9: Now, diesel prices here in Wisconsin, pretty volatile since April.
10: Yeah.
9: That's putting pressure, as you heard, on some school districts that run their own buses. It's also putting a lot of pressure on farmers.
10: Yeah.
9: On the truck drivers. Farmers use diesel, obviously, for their machinery, the combines, the tractors, the sprayers, the heating, and the list goes on.
10: That's right.
9: And there's a new squeeze. Transport companies are adding new surcharges to more harvests. Some farmers report their usual transport rates have almost doubled.
10: Well, and yeah, that makes sense because the diesel price has doubled.
9: Well, yes, so they're dealing with like $3 more for diesel than what they are used to paying.
10: Right.
9: Plus more transport rates. So they're getting smacked a couple of times. From August 17th to September 17th, the average price of diesel gas across the state leaped 43 cents from 576 to 619. Again, it's already up to 661. Year to year, a gallon of diesel, double the price it was last year in many parts of the state.
10: So what's going to happen to food costs?
9: Well, they're all going to go up at some point.
10: They'll have to, right?
9: Yes. And for truck drivers that, like, own and operate their own trucks, and they cover all of their own costs and gas and things?
10: Uh-huh.
9: I mean, geez.
10: Yeah, it's pretty bad, man.
9: Putting $1,000 in that tank, everything, you're putting $2,000 in that tank. Now, geez. Depending on your size, man.
10: Yeah, it was bad enough before, frankly.
9: Not good.
10: No, not even remotely good. Well, Toyota workers are helping to train a new fleet of humanoid robots as part of the automaker's race to eventually deploy 400,000 of them. But a Toyota executive says, hey, we're not going to directly replace any human beings. Now, he did say the word directly. Starting in 2028, the Toyota Motor Group plans to invest $6.42 billion every year in upgrading factories with a new robotic workforce. The company wants to put 150,000 robots in its own automotive plants and deploy another 250,000 at group company facilities that produce various components and materials. They've already started deploying some humanoid robots, the Ellie humanoid robots, across assembly lines. Their job right now is to learn from humanoid workers. The robots are rolling around on wheels. They apparently can have precise hand movements.
9: Okay.
10: And they're learning based on these gloves the human workers are wearing. as to how to manipulate their fingers in a certain way.
9: Sure. Yeah, that data gets calculated. And
10: exactly.
9: Sure. Yeah, okay.
10: Exactly. Now, of course, the human workforce, there are 18,000 veteran workers in Toyota factories across 60 worldwide factories, including 11 here in the United States. But Hiroki Nakajima, the executive vice president of Toyota, told an outlet in Asia that the company aims for a world where robots coexist with humans, not to replace them. Now, of course, this is happening all
9: for how long?
10: Well, yeah, for how long? And notice that he said the word directly. They're not going to directly replace human workers.
9: Right.
10: Which means that they're going to replace human workers, but you're still going to have a couple of humans running around in the rafters making sure that all the robots are doing their jobs correctly 24/7.
9: Yeah.
10: That's probably what's going to end up happening. We're directly doing a lot of heavy lifting there.
9: But $6 billion every year in upgrading with these robot workforce things? Great.
10: Well, a company like Toyota probably doesn't make that move unless they think that it really is what's going to happen in the future, right?
9: Right.
10: China's deployed 2 million of them this year.
9: Yeah.
10: In factories there, and they have all the factories.
9: Well, another measles case in western Wisconsin.
7: The Department of Health Services on Tuesday confirmed a case of the highly contagious illness in Chippewa County. This case does not have any known public exposure at this time. Cases have now been found in six total counties, including Iowa, Marathon, Lafayette, Vernon, and Grant. DHS will issue updates if any of the current cases spread and urge all residents to get their MMR vaccinations if they never got them. Raymond Newport, Wisconsin Radio Network.
9: Some patients are suing GLP-1 weight loss drug makers because they're experiencing sudden vision loss.
10: Yeah?
9: They allege that the drug manufacturers didn't provide clear information about the possible side effect of sudden vision loss.
10: So we've got Ozempic face, Ozempic butt, Ozempic gut, Ozempic hand, Ozempic foot, and Ozempic eyes.
9: Yeah, and I guess you could say you have Wegovy gut and Wegovy eyes and Wegovy face. Because, yeah, Ozempic was the first, but all of these other GLP weight loss drug makers are wrapped up into this.
10: Yeah, Ozempic, unfortunately,
9: they were just the first one.
10: Yes, and that has both good and bad connotations, right?
9: Yeah, because you label them with everything.
10: Exactly.
9: But they're like, hey, we're not the only ones to make these products.
10: But you can't call it GLP-1 face, right?
9: Well, you certainly can. It just doesn't have that sweet ring to it.
10: Exactly right.
9: But Wegovy face does.
10: No, that one works.
9: Yes!
10: They have the right number of syllables in Wegovy.
9: Yes, it works.
10: Zepbound doesn't work, though.
9: Zepbound face?
10: Nah.
9: Yeah, Zepbound gut, I mean, it's better than Novo Nordisk, which is just the big umbrella.
10: Yeah, I think that has more to do with the Swedish than anything.
9: Novo Nordisk, they make Wegovy, they make Ozempic, Eli Lilly makes Zepbound. They are all facing the lawsuits here. So again, it is not just the makers of Ozempic.
10: No.
9: It is all of them, pretty much. Sudden vision loss is the latest.
10: That's not a good one. Does it come back?
9: Well, doesn't say here in the lawsuit, but I'm guessing it does. I don't know.
10: Jeez.
9: Maybe once you stop taking? Who knows?
10: That's a good question.
9: How's traffic?
10: Well, traffic's looking fine. Sign up for traffic alerts. Text traffic to 79489.
9: Traffic is powered by the Men Law Firm. Now, this traffic situation is very specific to Steve at work. He says a quarter mile before exit 163B, the airport exit on 41 South, there was a construction barrel on the second left-hand lane that I almost hit this morning. It's not a construction area, by the way. It must have just fell off a work truck. But,
10: well, that actually is a real problem. That's a real problem. Construction barrels in the left-hand lane that aren't supposed to be there, that's a problem.
9: But not causing traffic issues, not causing major slowdowns. Steve, I'm glad you avoided it.
10: Yes, good work, Steve.
9: Yes.
10: Excellent reflexes.
9: Well done. You paid attention. You pulled your face up from your phone long enough.
10: That's right.
9: To see it. Good for you. California farmers in a tough spot with wine drinking habits changing, growers struggling to sell their grapes. Wine sales are down by more than 20% over a five-year period.
10: What happened?
9: Some farmers trying to bear the financial loss, others opting to replace vineyards with crops that are more in demand. They're replacing their vineyard crops with walnuts and pistachios and almonds and olives. Allied Grape Growers, they represent about 500 farmers in California, say the state had almost 600,000 acres of vineyards at its peak. Now, that was during the pandemic. But farmers have removed or stopped growing wine grapes on about 25% of that land.
7: Really?
9: Yeah, so saw the peak during the pandemic. Everyone is drinking at home.
10: Yes, France is way up.
9: Yeah, well, all wine was way up. All alcohol was way up. You're having your virtual happy hours. That was such a huge thing.
10: Oh, yeah, that was huge.
9: Right?
10: Yeah.
9: Now you've moved past that.
10: Now the happy hours are supposed to be in person again, but apparently they aren't.
9: Right.
10: Wine down by more than 20% over a five-year period, gas prices quadrupling over that same amount of time, and what hauls the grapes? It's not a good time to be in the vineyard business, I guess.
9: Yeah. It doesn't sound like it.
10: No.
9: But you have all that land. If you can shift to another crop, maybe they'll do okay.
10: Maybe.
9: Forecast from Fox 11 for today. Mostly sunny, high 65. Tonight, mostly clear, low 50. Tomorrow, partly cloudy, 66. Friday, mostly sunny, high 68. Saturday, partly cloudy, 70. Sunday, mostly cloudy, high right around 70 as well. Texas woman broke into a home by going through a pet door after being kicked out by the homeowner.
10: How small is Texas woman?
9: The woman was kicked out after getting into an argument with the homeowner and another woman. After leaving, the woman grabbed a pipe wrench, got back inside by crawling through the pet door. After getting back inside, she threw the wrench at the other woman and hit her in the torso. The homeowner managed to get the woman out of the house. Did you throw her out through the pet door?
10: That'd be pretty interesting.
9: Trip her, get her on the couch, just drag her and shove her out.
10: Yeah, you're going to need to do something like that.
9: Then they call the cops. She gets arrested a short time later, charged with burglary.
10: Jeez, man.
9: Yeah.
10: How do you can you imagine crawling through a pet? How big is this pet, first of all?
9: Right. Maybe if it's like a dog door, like a larger dog, who knows?
10: It would have to be, right?
9: Right. Hey, it's a short week for your Green Bay Packers as they prep for their game against the Atlanta Falcons tomorrow night at Lambeau. Coming up at 6:36, you'll hear from the head coach.
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21: Good morning. I'm Freddie Hammer.
1: The Justice Department says President Trump can restrict certain news organizations from parts of the White House, arguing press access is a privilege, not a constitutional right. The administration says national security concerns justify restrictions involving CNN, MS Now, and Politico. The three outlets are challenging the ban in federal court. President Trump wants an AI rebrand as he opposes any slowdown of the technology. Fox's Jared Halpern has more from the White House.
21: President Trump is urging world leaders to join him in referring to artificial intelligence as super intelligence.
22: The use of the word artificial makes intelligence fake. It makes it sound fake, and it is not fake. It's actually amazing.
21: At the UN General Assembly, the president said the U.S. rejects what he called any attempt to construct a globalist scheme to control AI.
22: I'm not going to stifle growth of something that will be bigger than the Industrial Revolution. Many say bigger than the Industrial Revolution or the Internet itself.
21: Many tech leaders and lawmakers are urging restraint and new AI regulations. At the White House, Jared Halpern, Fox News.
1: Phase 2 of the shipyard project is officially underway in Green Bay. Thomas Ramsey is Ayers Associates project manager.
23: A project that's going to be full of splash pad and playground and event lawn. There's going to be a beer garden and volleyball courts and a dog park.
1: The first phase of construction for the shipyard district included a riverfront promenade, floating decks, fishing pier, and kayak launch. That wrapped up in fall of 2024. Phase 3 of the project includes old shipping containers to house seasonal or limited-time businesses. There's no timeline for when that work could begin. Another measles case in western Wisconsin. Here's Raymond Newpert.
7: The Department of Health Services on Tuesday confirmed a case of the highly contagious illness in Chippewa County. This case does not have any known public exposure at this time. Cases have now been found in 6 total counties, including Iowa, Marathon, Lafayette, Vernon, and Grant. DHS will issue updates if any of the current cases spread and urge all residents to get their MMR vaccinations if they never got them. Raymond Newpert, Wisconsin Radio Network.
1: Two drivers were taken to a Green Bay medical facility after a crash involving a pickup and a semi hauling liquid manure in the town of Casco Tuesday. Authorities say the pickup driver was ejected in the crash while the semi overturned in a ditch. The driver's conditions were not immediately known, and the crash remains under investigation. Taylor Swift is dropping new music. The Grammy-winning singer announced her new song, Patient Zero. It will be released September 25th. And a documentary on Bob Uecker is coming to Fox City Stadium. Uecker will be shown on the video board Wednesday, September 30th, tracing Uecker's career from Major League catcher to Hall of Fame broadcaster. Get $12 adult tickets at the gate, which opens at 6. The movie starts at 7. 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
9: Good morning. Welcome to your Wednesday. Hope it's going to be a great one. It's going to be mostly sunny. High should be in the mid-60s. Tonight, mostly clear, low 50. Tomorrow's partly cloudy, 66. Friday, mostly sunny, 68. Saturday, partly cloudy, 70. Sunday, mostly cloudy, high right around 70 as well, according to Fox 11. Rob, how's traffic look?
10: Traffic right now looking fine. Sign up for traffic alerts. Text TRAFFIC to 79489.
9: 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Short week for your Green Bay Packers coming off of a win. And now they have their home opener at Lambeau against Atlanta tomorrow night. Packers head coach Matt LaFleur talking with the press yesterday. Talked about the short week. Talked about the offensive line injuries. Talked about what it's going to be like to come up with a starting five.
3: Just like putting a puzzle together. So, but that's the situation, and we got to do the best that we can to go out there and play winning football. So nobody cares about the circumstance. It is a circumstance, and you got to work around it.
9: He was then asked, did Zach Bakobuele come back too soon?
3: I don't necessarily think that. I think we put these guys through extensive training and testing, and once they're cleared, ready to go, and the player has a lot to do with that too in terms of their comfort level and confidence and being able to go out there and perform. Unfortunately, it's one of those things that happens in football, and it sucks. I hate it for him. He's been through a lot now, and this is just added on.
9: Not the only injury from the Jets game, Jaden Reed. What does he mean to the team?
3: He's a juice guy, and, you know, we put a lot on his plate, so certainly not having him available. I think we saw some of the effects of that last season when he came back and just the complexity it can put into our offense. So that's something that we just have to adjust to, and, you know, I do feel that confident that we have some guys capable of fulfilling a lot of the things that he did.
9: Now, what about all the penalties? 26 accepted penalties through 2 weeks, 14 against the Jets. 3 were declined by the Jets. There could have been more. How are you going to fix that issue?
3: For me, it comes down to the pre-snap stuff. That's focus and concentration, and those are inexcusable. There were a couple silly post-snap penalties that are unacceptable, and we address them, and we show it in the team meeting, and I'm going to chalk it up to 2 young players, and hopefully they'll learn from it. They need to learn from it.
9: We'll see if they do. Now, you are last in the league in completion percentage. How do you improve in that area?
3: It's all 11. It's myself. It's our staff just calling plays that where he's got places to go with the football. It's the guys blocking for him up front. So I'd say it's a collective effort.
9: Offense got it done in the fourth, but up to that, against the Jets, pretty ugly. But he says, look, you got to be in manageable down and distance situations. That's huge when it comes to improving on offense.
3: I think that is really the majority of it. I mean, I think you look at our third downs, I want to say we're last in the league and distance to go. It's almost 3rd and 10 every time, which if you're in those situations, it's a low percentage. So we got to get into the 3rd and 3s, the short yardage situations, and then do a good job executing in those moments.
9: All right, now that we're done crapping on the offense, you got any positives?
3: It's week 2. too, and not going to make light of it. Certainly, we're getting everything corrected, and there's some things that we have to do schematically as well, but I'm not going to overreact to it either. So bottom line is you got to find ways to win football games in this league, and we are fortunate to be able to do that on Sunday, and we're looking to go do it again.
10: So he's saying that it's actually preseason week 5.
9: Well, yeah,
10: that's what I'm hearing.
9: I've said it many, many times. Regular season begins in October.
10: That's so true.
9: You know, I mean, they figure out all this stuff. They work through everything in the first month, and then you start getting a feel for what the team is going to be.
10: Right.
9: Yes. And you hope by November you've got the identity you're going to have for the next 2 months.
10: Right.
9: But we'll see.
10: What a weird sport, man. Football is the weirdest sport we have.
9: What does Sky Moore do for the team?
3: It puts us in position to score a lot more points. And the one thing that we have to do a better job of is we got to capitalize when we do get good field position. We have not done a great job of that.
9: Yeah, not through the first 2 weeks, because he has put you in good positions and you haven't capitalized every time. But if you start doing that and he continues to produce, yeah.
10: Right.
9: It's a big piece. Question of the day today. What are you proud to say that you have never done? First-time texter at 79489. Never smoked a cigarette. Never drank a cup of coffee.
10: Really? Getting through it without doing either is interesting.
9: Steve at work says, I'm proud that in my 35 years, I've never hit a deer. Now, frogs, rabbits, raccoons, I don't know what that was all about, but I've knocked those out.
10: How about road construction barrels, Steve?
9: He avoided that this morning.
10: There you go.
9: At about 3 a.m., he avoided it. Good for him. What are you proud to say you have never done? Rob, what are you seeing online?
10: Emily on Facebook says cook bacon in the nude. Although that could also be a valid answer to yesterday's question, which was about lessons you learned the hard way.
9: Yes.
10: Yeah.
9: Yeah.
10: A good
9: if you're
10: going to
9: cook
10: either.
9: Naked, you never cook anything that splatters.
10: No, certainly not.
9: Yeah.
10: Adam says, never had any interest in getting tattooed.
9: Mm.
10: Certified Top Fan Ann says, never subscribed to a streaming service.
9: Oh, wow. Okay.
10: Sunshine Nash 75 on TikTok says, I've never watched Pulp Fiction. And then a person whose name is, you know, let's call him Pizza67.
9: Okay.
10: Says, I've never eaten a 1979 Ford F-250 Custom.
9: Okay.
10: Neither have I.
9: Who has?
10: Well, they all we said is, what are you proud to say you've never done? And theirs is, they've never eaten a 1979 Ford F-250 Custom.
9: Right. Eaten. Okay.
10: Well, there was that guy.
9: I don't think anyone ever has.
10: Well, there was that guy who ate a car.
9: What?
10: Yeah, there was a guy who ate a car. This was a few years back. What he did was he shaved off little pieces of it and put it in his food in the morning. And over
9: what?
10: The course of like 3 years, he ate the whole car. He did
9: what?
10: This with a bike, too.
9: I'd never heard of this.
10: Oh, no?
9: No!
10: Yeah. I think it was somebody in Eastern Europe where this sort of thing happens every once in a while.
9: What?
10: Yeah.
9: No.
10: Oh, yeah.
9: No.
10: I'll have to find the story.
9: No, this is nonsense.
10: Well, it is nonsense, but that doesn't mean it didn't happen.
9: This was AI generated.
10: This was before AI.
9: This was a bunch of crap.
10: No.
9: I've never heard of that.
10: No. This guy's name, oh, yes, here we go. Michael Lotito is his name. He's French.
9: Okay.
10: French entertainer famous for deliberate consumption of normally indigestible objects. He has eaten a Cessna 150 airplane.
9: Oh.
10: He disassembles it, cuts it up into small pieces, okay. and that's how he does it.
9: All right.
10: Yeah. Yeah. He estimates that between 1959... and 1997, he had eaten 9 tons of metal. He actually passed away in 2006.
9: Okay, so it wasn't a couple of years ago that he did it.
10: No.
9: Okay.
10: No.
9: Okay. This was a long time ago.
10: It was. Well, I guess 20 years ago plus.
9: Well, that's when he died. Yeah.
10: Yeah.
9: Okay.
10: Yeah.
9: That's insane. No.
10: He said that he.
9: That's insane.
10: He said that soft foods like banana would give him heartburn. And his digestive juices were unusually powerful. That's what was said about Michael
9: or Mikel Lotito. Okay, but did he ever consume that Ford 250, whatever? Let's see. Like, somehow is our answer to the question of the day a reference to something this guy actually ate?
10: No, you know what?
9: Or
10: he didn't. He didn't.
9: Okay.
10: Because...
9: then I'm right. No one ever has.
10: No one ever has, but he did eat a Cessna 150.
9: All right.
10: Which is impressive in its own regard, but not. It's not a... no one has ever eaten a Ford F-250 Custom.
9: That we know of. What are you proud to say you have never done? That is our question of the day. Let us know on the text line, 79489, Facebook, X, Instagram, TikTok. It is all the WTAQ Morning News. Stanford is getting backlash for altering a photo that was used for advertising. We'll tell you how you can see what a student-run newspaper discovered about the photo after sports.
0: I'm Charles Payne, and this is the Fox Business Report.
4: Stock futures are little changed. Crude oil prices have moderated after talks between U.S. and Iranian officials raised hopes for a Strait of Hormuz deal. There have been calls for the administration to take steps to lower diesel prices, including an export ban. However, oil analysts say if diesel fuel from the U.S. is not exported, it could drive prices higher because there would be a bottleneck in supplies in the U.S. and impact global prices. Athletic clothing and footwear retailer JD Sports is reporting a cooler quarter. Sales declined in the period. There's a deal in the sun and fun business. Cruise company Royal Caribbean has acquired a stake in Sandals Resorts for $3 billion. The deal would add 20 resorts to Royal Caribbean's portfolio. That's your Fox Business Report. I'm Jenny Coselda. Invested in you.
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11: Good morning. We'll look at sports. I'm John Hensler. Brewers and Phillies starting a three-game set in Philadelphia on Tuesday. Final leg of the three-city, nine-game road trip of the Brewers. 5-1 on the road trip going into last night. Dustin May on the hill. A short start by design. Goes two innings. Does give up a two-run shot. Kyle Harrison followed that up when one inning gave up one run. Brewers down 3-0. William Contreras' sack fly got them to within 3-1. Then in the sixth inning, Contreras struck again. A two RBI single tied the game at three. Bottom of the eighth inning, though, Phillies regain the lead. Brewer lefty Colton Gordon making his debut with Milwaukee last night, came to the Brewers in a trade with the Astros earlier in the year. He had four scoreless in relief, tried to get that fifth inning out of him. Phillies do end up scoring three runs in that inning, two of those earned. Still a really good night for Colton Gordon. Top of the ninth inning, down 6-3. Brewers get one back, but that's it. Phillies take the opener by a final of 6-4. After the game, Dustin May disappointed in his start.
12: I'm just going to do what I'm told at this point. I don't feel like I've pitched my way into having a say into anything, so I'm just going to do whatever they tell me.
11: With the loss, the Brewers fall to 98-59 on the year. The good news last night, Braves lost to the Reds, so that means the Brewers secure first round bye. They'll begin their playoff run in the NLDS. Dodgers did win last night, though. They are now within a game of the Brewers for the number one overall seed. Milwaukee does have the tiebreaker there. Back at it tonight in Philadelphia, a 5:40 first pitch, Logan Henderson on the hill. In the NFL, the Packers continuing to get ready for their home opener at Lambeau Field Thursday night football. The 0-2 Falcons come calling tomorrow night. Injury updates yesterday, as expected. Right tackle Zach Bacco be well. His season is done. He confirmed he has a torn patellar tendon. Wide receiver Jaden Reed was back in Green Bay. He was held overnight Sunday into Monday following that hit he took to his head neck area on the opening drive on Sunday. Still further evaluation needed to determine when and if he could be back this year. Jordan Love on whether or not he's feeling extra pressure with all of the injuries mounting on the offensive side of the football.
13: Plus years.
15: Nope. Just go out there, play my game. I think there's always going to be situations with, you know, injuries, guys move around, certain things. I think, the lesson I've learned is I got to go out there and just play my game, take it one play at a time. And, the focus is not trying to do too much. So, yeah.
11: The Packers are 6.5-point favorites, 7:15 kickoff tomorrow night. I'm John Hensler, WTAQ News Talk Sports.
9: Thank you, John. I'm Matt Z. He's Rob Sussman.
10: Good morning.
9: This is the Morning News. Text the word Stanford, like Stanford University, Stanford, to 79489. We're going to send a couple of pictures to your phone. See if you can look at those pictures and identify the differences between the one on the left and the one on the right.
10: Yeah.
9: Stanford to 79489. We're sending you that picks, because Stanford getting a lot of backlash.
10: Yeah.
9: See, what they did was they used AI to alter an original photo to make it look a little different. Again, see if you can identify the differences in the two pictures. The one you're going to get on the left is the original. The one on the right, the altered photo. Circle. Well, you can't. It's on your phone.
10: I would say you say altered.
9: Oh, it's altered.
10: And it is definitely altered.
9: Yeah.
10: I'm losing count of the differences here.
9: Yeah, I mean,
10: we're very rapidly am I losing
9: there's,
10: count.
9: There's plenty of differences.
10: Yeah, it's the same photo, but the girl on the left is totally different. The guy in the center is also totally different. And the guy on the right is now a black woman.
9: Yeah, the guy on the right is completely replaced.
10: Just, yeah. Bye! Get out of here, dude.
9: Yeah, I don't really know why they altered the one on the left and the right, like, what was, I don't know why you changed any of it.
10: It's AI. So the AI just took it and they, I mean, somebody put in a prompt that had to be one of the most racist things you've ever seen typed out to a computer.
9: No, they absolutely
10: altered
9: the photo. They swapped out a guy, put in a black female student.
10: Well, student, not even a real person, student, with air quotes.
9: Yeah, I mean, right. Maybe it is a real, who knows where they're getting all the pics from? I have no idea.
10: It's AI, 100%.
9: But the Asian girl on the left, it's the same girl, they just made her thin. They thinned her face.
10: It's not, I don't even think it's the same girl.
9: Oh, I think it is. They just thinned out her face.
10: Well, because look at the hoodie. The hoodie's also completely different, too.
9: Well, the hoodie is still the Stanford University hoodie. She still has the green bracelet on her wrist.
10: Oh, I guess she does have the green bracelet.
9: Yeah, they just thinned out her face.
10: What's up here, man? And then the guy in the center is also totally different. Different hair color, different face, different shirt color.
9: They make him look in a different direction.
10: Yeah, no headphones. He doesn't have headphones
9: anymore.
10: Yeah,
9: I'm guessing they put a Stanford University sweatshirt on him.
10: I'm guessing you're right.
9: Yes.
10: I'm sure that's true.
9: Yeah. So,
10: what's up, man?
9: I know! Stanford Residential and Dining Enterprises. They were using the photo for advertising. The kids are in the dining hall. This is one of the options in the dining hall. Look at the food we get at Stanford.
10: Yeah.
9: A student-run newspaper at the college exposed all of the changes from the original to the one that was used.
10: Wow.
9: The students who were swapped out or had their appearances changed, not happy about it. They're raising issues with the university as well.
10: Of course.
9: Yeah, just nuts.
10: That's,
9: why?
10: This is correct. Well, I know why. Because of, now the big joke at all of the colleges, I don't know if this was, if it was this way back when you were in school, but in my school it was certainly that way. If you were at a table or you were walking around with a group in which you had at least two different ethnicities and a roughly equal mix of men and women, the photographers would try to take pictures of you.
9: Because
10: that's the gold. When it comes to marketing materials, you want one black person, one Asian person, one white person of either of any sort, maybe a Hispanic person. You want a general hodgepodge, and you want them all to be friends and doing university things, because that's what they think will get out to the widest group of people. And here they were almost perfect. They had Asian woman, they had white guy, but unfortunately they had second white guy. And second white guy, I mean, he might be
9: That's the thing. I'd argue I would have looked at that picture and been like, oh, I'm not sure if that is a white guy or not.
10: It maybe isn't. He might be Hispanic.
9: They could have just gone with it.
10: But they had to get black woman in there somehow. They didn't hit the ratios correctly.
9: I know, but they could have gone with it and no one would have been like, oh, two white dudes and an Asian girl.
10: No, you're right, because rationally that's true, right?
9: The other guy doesn't necessarily come off as just a straight white dude.
10: No, 100% not.
9: No.
10: 100% not. And then the thing that's just really baffling about it, though, is that you change the white guy.
9: Well, you alter him.
10: Yeah.
9: But then also you have to slim down the Asian girl's
10: face. What's up with that? That's messed up, is what that is.
9: Yeah, it's just all so messed up. Stanford to 79489. It's nuts!
10: And the thing that's really
9: crazy.
10: So because it's AI, the girl who they inserted in the picture almost definitely is not an actual person.
9: Yeah.
10: It's an amalgam of, you know, from the AI system.
9: Oh, it totally could be. You're right. Yes. And they could have just, like, used Photoshop, too. Like,
10: they absolutely could have used Photoshop.
9: This was definitely a possibility before AI came around.
10: Yes, it is.
9: But it just makes it so much easier and faster to do. Yeah, they could have just photoshopped it.
10: Now, the big question is how many universities
9: are actively
10: doing this right now? Right. And Stanford is just the one that got caught.
9: And how many are about to get better at it because Stanford got caught?
10: That's a good question, man.
9: A singing Halloween decoration is going viral after people paid attention to one of its song's lyrics. We will play that song for you in its entirety so you can hear what the internet is obsessed with at 7:06.
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21: What's Iran's message to the world? I'm Dave Anthony, Fox News. We'll find out this morning when Iran's president takes the stage at the United Nations. The day after President Trump, in his UN address, threatened again to annihilate Iran if they can't work out a deal. And the U.S. and Iran did hold talks through a mediator in New York.
22: The inflation rate in Iran is rapidly rising. The currency is weakening. But the Iranians still do remain defiant. And they have to make a calculation right now. It will be interesting to see what Iranian President Masoud Pezeshkian says today at the UN General Assembly. And that calculation has to do with whether or not they are willing to go back into a direct conflict with the United States. And if their behavior this week is any indication, we saw on Monday two additional tankers targeted in the Strait of Hormuz.
21: Fox's Trey Yingston in Tel Aviv. Also at the UN today, two other world leaders will speak the day after both met with President Trump, Venezuela's acting President Delcy Rodriguez and Ukraine's President Volodymyr Zelensky. The president has been urging Russian leader Vladimir Putin to stop the war against Ukraine, but there's growing concern things could get worse.
23: NATO's deputy commander in Europe has described Russia's president as becoming increasingly cavalier, dangerous, and risk-accepting. Air Chief Marshal Sir John Stringer, though, advising NATO members not to be provoked into an overreaction. This as European leaders warn that Moscow is planning to test the alliance. Poland's Prime Minister Donald Tusk said last week Russia might target NATO with a drone or missile strike, then claim it was an accident.
21: Fox's Jonathan Savage. First Lady Melania Trump will ring the opening bell at the New York Stock Exchange this morning and then host what's called an Imperia Summit, a gathering of female business executives aimed at more economic prosperity for women. The First Lady just told Fox and Friends.
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1: Good morning. I'm Freddie Hammer. Record high diesel prices are hitting school budgets in northeast Wisconsin. The Algoma School District has added $11,000 to its fuel budget, raising it to $48,000. The district has also cut one bus route and reduced drivers as diesel averages about $6.61 a gallon statewide. A new Fox Valley Technical College partnership with 6 rural school districts aims to give students the same dual credit opportunities afforded to students in larger districts. The program, called the Clever Fox Initiative, is funded through a 2-year, $24,000 state taxpayer-funded grant. It allows the students to take courses that will benefit them in their desired career path, while FVTC advisors guide them through it.
0: whether that looks like understanding what college credits they should be taking in high school, depending on what grade they are, planning that out. Maybe they need support through those classes.
1: That's Amanda Martzall, FVTC Career Discovery Specialist. Students could begin working with the FVTC as soon as eighth grade. Safe Haven Pet Sanctuary is one step closer to being settled into a new permanent home. The sanctuary has an accepted offer on a building at 838 South Fisk Street. The property, a former funeral home, is near Green Bay Plaza on the city's west side.
2: There is a lot of room. All of the different rooms that they used for the services and for the family during the services. And the space upstairs is just wonderful.
1: That's Safe Haven Pet Sanctuary Board of Directors President Joe Becker. 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
9: Hope your Wednesday is off to a great start. We made it to the middle of the week. Happy hump day. Last half hour, we asked you to text the word Stanford.
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1: Again, Bailey's 100% right here.
2: Yeah, it's crazy. Forecast from Fox 11 for today, mostly sunny, 65. Tonight, mostly clear, low 50. Tomorrow's partly cloudy, 66. Friday, mostly sunny, 68. Saturday, partly cloudy, 70. Sunday, mostly cloudy, 70 as well, according to Fox 11. Rob, how's traffic look?
1: Traffic right now is looking fine. No issues on the roads. Sign up for traffic alerts. Text traffic to 79489.
2: 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A singing Halloween decoration going viral after people noticed one of its built-in songs has got some suggestive lyrics. We're talking about Jabberin' Jack. Jabberin' Jack is an animated jack-o'-lantern from Mindscope Products. Now, this song was originally written back in 2019, so it is not new. Jabberin' Jack, the singing animated jack-o'-lantern, has been around for years. But social media has only recently discovered it. Mindscope has apologized for the song we're about to play for you and says they will take this song out of the Jabberin' Jacks starting next year. Now, the song is called Wicked for One Night. It's about Jabberin' Jack, the lonely pumpkin, who's out looking for love.
1: Yeah.
2: Wicked for One Night. Take a listen.

one night. Do I look mesmerizing in this light? This villainous facade is just because I'm shy. Come closer. I have a kiss for you. And a

0: Would you like to scream all night?
1: What?
0: I'll fill you full of fright.
1: What?
0: Guide you in the darkest deeds. And spoil you with my roasted pumpkin seeds.
1: Yeah, he will!

0: Wicked for One Night from Jabber and Jack, the animated jack-o'-lantern.
1: That got really erotic.
2: Man. Oh, yeah.
1: Like, more than you set it up to be, even.
2: Well, yeah, I mean, that's kind of the whole point. Yeah, yeah.
1: I mean,
2: I lead you in, I get you interested, and then...
1: Well, yeah. It worked. It worked really well. Because holy mackerel.
2: And we smack you in the face with it.
1: That.
2: Now, again, this is all going away in 2027, so enjoy it while you have it.
1: Well, yeah, you got to get them off the shelves right now, man.
2: Enjoy it while you have it.
1: So,
2: yeah, go buy it. And then keep it, because this is a collector's item now.
1: It is a collector's item.
2: Wicked for One.
1: That was crazy, man.
2: Yeah, man. Question of the day. What are you proud to say you have never done? The Cancun Kid says, I'm proud to say that I've never let my manager or coworkers know where I am. But your name is the Cancun Kid.
1: That's true.
2: I mean, we've mentioned it maybe 100 times that you remote work from Cancun.
1: But
2: is it possible that maybe one of your coworkers listens to this show? Maybe it's not possible. I don't know.
1: It might not be possible. I don't
2: Who
1: know.
2: Knows?
1: I do know that Cancun is a big place.
2: Oh, sure. Yeah, they may not know your exact location. Right.

0: Right, there are many resorts there, and one of them has Cancun Kid.
1: Cancun Kid.
0: You know? Trucker Mike says that I haven't murdered or permanently injured my deserving bosses or coworkers.
1: Oh, yeah? Okay.
0: What are you proud to say you have never done? Jerry the Crate Builder says, I've never been fired from a job. Every job I left, and I left on good terms.
1: Well, that's good.
0: Yeah.
1: It's nice.
0: Jerry the Crate Builder. Atta boy.
1: All right.
0: What are you proud to say you have never done? Rob, what are you seeing online?
1: Marcia says, I've never gotten a traffic ticket.
0: Oh.
1: Phil says, I've never been divorced. Henry says, I've never cheated on my wife of 47 years. Skater says, I never lied on my taxes. Missy says, I've never been to jail. And Jeff says, I've never lost a game of Jenga.
0: Really?
1: 100% win rate for him, allegedly.
0: Or if you just never played it.
1: Well,
0: I mean, you can't
1: maybe
0: lose if you've
1: never
0: played.
1: True. Or maybe you played once and you got lucky, and then you've never, you know.
0: Bob from Coleman says, I've never smoked a cigarette or did any drugs.
1: Any drugs.
0: Any drugs. Okay.
1: Huh.
0: Texter out of the 508 says, that was an awesome song. From Jabber and Jack the Jackalink. Yeah, it's a pretty good song, man.
1: My favorite comment was,
0: go buy it now before they give you a different version next year.
1: Texter in out of the 608 says, baby, it's cold outside is off the hook.
0: Yes,
1: now.
0: It is. Yes, it is.
1: And
0: yeah.
1: It probably is. Yeah.
0: Yeah, focus on those lyrics, guys. Focus on those lyrics. Texter out of the 508 also says, I'm proud that I've mastered disappearing at work when I'm needed most. Holly says, what are you proud to say you have never done? I'm proud to say I've never had a one-night stand.
1: There you go.
0: There you go, Holly. What are you proud to say you've never done? That's our question of the day. Let us know on the text line, 79489, Facebook X, Instagram, TikTok. It's all the WTAQ Morning News. 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
7: Good morning, we'll look at sports. I'm John Hensler. Brewers and Phillies starting a three-game set in Philadelphia on Tuesday. Final regular season road series of the year for the Brewers. Dustin May got the ball last night. A designed short start. Only goes two innings. Does give up two runs on a two-run home run. Kyle Harrison followed that up, went one inning, giving up one run. Brewers down 3-1. Top of the sixth inning, William Contreras ties things up. A two-RBI single knots things at three. Bottom of the eighth inning, though, Phillies regain the lead. Brewer lefty Colton Gordon working into his fifth inning of relief at that point. Had four scoreless in his debut. Very impressive. Ends up giving up three runs in that inning. Was a strike away from giving up nothing, though. Brewers down 6-3. Top of the ninth inning. Got one back, but that's it. Phillies take the opener by a 6-4 final. Gordon was the tough luck loser. Five innings, two earned runs given up. He talked about being back at the major league level.
8: Yeah, really good to be back. Good to be on the mound. Try to help this team as much as possible. Like I said, first out here. Great to be out there. Seriously.
7: Manager Pat Murphy on Colton Gordon.
9: He was fantastic. Yeah, he can pitch. Very impressed. Very impressed. That's the first three hits he gave up in the game. You know, I mean, very impressed.
7: So the Brewers fall to 98-59. The good news last night, the Braves lost to the Reds. That secures a first-round bye for the Brewers. They'll begin their playoff journey in the NLDS. Dodgers did win last night, though. They are now within a game of Milwaukee for the number one overall seed. Brewers do have the tiebreaker there. Back at it tonight, Logan Henderson on the hill, a 5:40 first pitch. In the NFL, the Packers continuing preparations yesterday for their home opener tomorrow night at Lambeau Field. The 0-2 Falcons come calling for Thursday night football. Injury updates on Tuesday, as feared. Right tackle Zach Bacobiwelli's season is done. He confirmed a torn patellar tendon, same tendon he partially tore last year. Wide receiver Jaden Reed was back in Green Bay after being held overnight Sunday into Monday following that hit to the head neck area on the opening drive on Sunday. Head coach Matt LaFleur offered an update.
10: Well, I talked to him after the game, and he was in good spirits. He's back in Green Bay and obviously still going through a lot of testing and consulting with doctors, but from what I'm being told, he's doing okay.
11: Do you think he'll have him back this season?
10: It's way too early for that. Right now, he's just got a lot. I mean, there's a lot going on.
7: The Packers are 6.5-point favorites, 7:15 kickoff tomorrow night. I'm John Hensler, WTAQ News Talk Sports.
0: Thank you, John. I'm Matt Z. He's Rob Sussman.
1: Good morning.
0: This is the Morning News. To buy or possess THC products in Oshkosh, you now must be at least 21 years old. Common Council passed an ordinance unanimously last night to require cannabis dispensaries to verify the customers at least 21 years old. Now, Wisconsin doesn't currently have a clear state law on an age minimum. Weed is still illegal here in the state.
1: Correct.
0: But you can buy certain cannabis products, including Delta 8 THC, Delta 9 THC, Delta 10 THC, HHC, THCA. Now, they became legal with the federal 2018 Farm Bill, legalizing products called if the THC level is 0.3% or less of the total weight of the plant. Then you can do with the Delta 8, 9, 10, whatever THC. Any plant with a weight above that threshold, that is considered to be marijuana, making it illegal. 0.3% or less, it's a hemp
1: right
0: derivative,
1: right.
0: And it's fine because of the Farm Bill.
1: It's one of the reasons why the entire thing is so stupid, man.
0: Manufacturers infuse products like the drinks, the gummies, with the legal cannabinoid stimulants, but there aren't clear limits surrounding them. Now, some Oshkosh retailers had been selling to customers that were 18 and older. Several retailers said, we have always been 21 and up, but some said, we do the 18 and up. Now, CBD not included in the new ordinance. It takes effect in a few weeks. An adult who buys or possesses the substances would face a $75 fine plus court fees if not 21 or older.
1: So that's not substantial, I suppose.
0: 21 or older is the policy in Green Bay as well.
1: Okay.
0: Yeah.
1: Okay.
0: And that's been the policy. Green Bay City Ordinance regarding cannabis possession specifies that legal protections and relaxed enforcement only apply to individuals who are 21 or older.
1: And by relaxed enforcement, we mean they fine you $0
0: right.
1: If you possess cannabis.
0: Yeah. Green Bay, the local retailers in Green Bay, they independently enforce the strict 21 and older policy to align with the alcohol standards, nicotine standards, things like that.
1: Interesting.
0: Yeah.
1: That's interesting.
0: Madison area community has now dropped Flock.
12: The village of Cottage Grove is the latest Dane County law enforcement agency to discontinue its use of Flock. During a meeting this week, trustees voted to immediately stop using the cameras and physically cover or otherwise disable them. That leaves just a few in the Madison area still using Flock, including Marshall, Maple Bluff, and State Capitol Police. In Madison, Robin Colbert, Wisconsin Radio Network.
0: Thank you, Robin.
1: Speaking of Flock, a Florida highway patrol trooper, is accused of repeatedly giving restricted law enforcement information, including Flock camera data, to private individuals who were not law enforcement. And now facing three felony charges as a debate kicks off over police access to personal data and a public rebuke from Florida Governor Ron DeSantis. This guy is a 15-year Florida Highway Patrol trooper named Alan Fernandez. He was assigned to a troop in Fort Pierce, arrested on September 9th in St. Lucie County on 3 third-degree felony counts of offenses against computer users. Now, the allegations here are that he was sharing on Snapchat privileged law enforcement details with people who were involved in an investigation.
0: Okay.
1: Now, it wasn't just a flock search that he made. He also looked into restricted state and national databases, driver's license photographs, sent them addresses, vehicle information, years of private messages as well. He did this at least 22 times, apparently, between 2022 and 2025 during his time working.
0: Wow.
1: Yeah.
0: Hmm.
1: Yeah. So yet another case.
0: Yeah.
1: But this one goes a little bit beyond flock, even. I mean, flock was involved, but, you know.
0: Yeah, I mean, it does go beyond, you know, one flock search or anything. But, yes, yeah. It is definitely tied up into this.
1: Yes, indeed.
0: Jeez. How's traffic look?
1: Things look fine on the roads. Sign up for traffic alerts. Text TRAFFIC to 79489.
0: 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TMZ is reporting that Dolly Parton quietly went to Germany to seek cancer treatments. Sources say that in the final year of her life, she traveled to Frankfurt for experimental treatments. Insider notes the treatment only took a week or so. It restored some of her strength. It was assumed that it had work. No word on, you know, what that treatment was or anything like that, but that's kind of like the latest thing coming up. Not surprised.
1: They must have kept her seriously under wraps for that one.
0: Oh, yeah.
1: Imagine, I feel like Dolly Parton, whenever she was around anywhere, she would be particularly difficult to hide.
0: Yeah.
1: You know?
0: Sure.
1: Because dang. That'd be difficult.
0: Are you making a breast joke? I mean, are we...
1: Not just a breast joke, and it's not a joke either.
0: You're right.
1: It's an observation.
0: She did have two of them. You're right. Dolly Parton's family drama getting intense. Her longtime manager has filed for a restraining order against Dolly's nephew, Brian Seaver, claiming Brian sent a series of violent and threatening messages bragging about weapons and military contractor experience.
1: Yeah.
0: Even calling himself a killer in these messages. Now, it's notable. I mean, Brian Seaver is the one that they had picked to put out the social media message that Dolly had passed.
1: That's right, yeah.
0: He was, like, the face of the announcement. The manager says he fired Brian earlier this month, now wants him kept 1,000 feet away from Dolly's business partners and any of the offices. Now, he denies the threats. He does say the messages were just rage talk between grieving friends, and it was all just taken out of context. Doesn't say his phone was hacked or anything like that. He's like, oh, yeah, no, the messages are real, but out of context.
1: I'm trying to imagine what the context would be.
0: Don't know. Forecast from Fox 11 for today. Mostly sunny, high should be 65. Tonight, mostly clear, low 50. Tomorrow's partly cloudy, high 66. Friday, mostly sunny, 68. Saturday is going to be partly cloudy, high 70. Sunday, mostly cloudy, high of 70 as well, according to the forecast from Fox 11. In Oklahoma, Andrew Dick and Feather Roberts, they got arrested in late August. It was alleged that they picked pickleball over their kids.
1: Yeah.
0: Police charged the married couple with child neglect, and officers reportedly found their three children, ages 8, 5, and 1, home alone without any supervision. 911 call had come in reporting that the kids had been left alone. That same caller then called Roberts, who allegedly said the couple was out playing pickleball on a court 20 minutes away from their home. So they left the kids behind because they had to get in a little pickleball action.
1: You couldn't bring the kids.
0: Bring the kids!
1: To the pickleball court. I mean, the kids would love the pickleball court, right? You put one of them at the task of chasing after the balls, right?
0: Or you just let them go play on the playground.
1: Which is right next door to it, for
0: one
1: sure.
0: Of the kid is one. All right, we'll keep him in a stroller and...
1: Yeah.
0: What are you doing? From there, the caller reportedly went to the house to check on the kids as they were watching television. Cops say this isn't the first time the couple had left their kids unsupervised. Is it always because they go and play pickleball?
1: I bet it is.
0: And they just don't want to take the kids with?
1: Yeah, I bet that's what it is.
0: Huh.
1: You think they're a doubles team?
0: I would imagine so.
1: Yeah?
0: Yes.
1: Wow, man.
0: Yes.
1: It's ridiculous.
0: But you get arrested for ditching your three kids so you could go and play pickleball.
1: I mean, you could have put those kids to work. But you
0: yeah.
1: didn't, you know?
0: I mean, you know.
1: Work, quote unquote. You know?
0: Right, exactly. Yes. Coming up, we've got a Lil Tweets update. That's right.
1: What?
0: Lil Tweets. We've got an update. What has my peregrine falcon been up to? Find out at 7:36.
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19: Good morning. I'm Freddie Hammer. Chinese President Xi Jinping is arriving in Washington today for his first visit to the Capitol in more than a decade. President Trump is scheduled to welcome Xi to the White House, where the two leaders are expected to discuss trade, artificial intelligence, and other economic issues. A new Fox Power ranking is showing Democrats leading Republicans in five major polls in the fight for the House as the midterms are quickly approaching. Fox's Christina Coleman has the latest.
20: They're gaining momentum. 17 House races shifted to the Democrats as they campaign on the issue of affordability. Meantime, President Trump is reminding voters of the progress that Republicans have made as they work to carry out his agenda. Trump stopped the humanitarian crisis that took place at the border under the Biden administration. Illegal crossings now at historic lows. He also touted economic gains. And in the Senate, control of the chamber is now up for grabs. The state of Kansas now joins New Hampshire and North Carolina to round out the list of nine battleground states, and both parties are projected to have 47 seats, with 6 seats rated as toss-ups.
19: The midterm election is set to take place November 3rd. The Wisconsin State Patrol is promoting safe driving near school buses during Safe Stop Week. Sergeant Nick Betts says recent reports show some improvement, but drivers are still being cited for illegally passing stopped buses.
2: The numbers in the past few years of illegal school bus passings have been higher than normal, but we are happy to report the Wisconsin School Bus Association has put out a recent report that those occurrences have declined in this past year.
19: Last year, more than 1,300 citations were issued to motorists on Wisconsin roadways who failed to stop for a school bus. The Community Blood Center is urging donations as Northeast Wisconsin hospitals face an emergency blood shortage. Several blood types are down to just a 2 to 3 day supply following heavy emergency use in Brown County and Wausau. Donors can schedule an appointment at communityblood.org or call 800-280-4102. And phase two of the shipyard project is officially underway in Green Bay. The first phase of construction for the shipyard district included a riverfront promenade, floating docks, fishing pier, and kayak launch. That wrapped up in fall of 2024.
21: Parks have changed, right? And parks have evolved beyond just some of the rec leagues that we might be familiar with. And it's this acknowledgement that people can recreate and find enjoyment in their community in a lot of different ways.
19: That's Brian Johnson, On Broadway Incorporated president and CEO. Phase two will include a splash pad, playground, event lawn, beer garden, volleyball courts, and a dog park. Phase three of the project includes old shipping containers to house seasonal or limited-time businesses. There's no timeline for when that work would begin. And Packers quarterback Jordan Love is pitching in to help Menasha recover from July's EF3 tornado. His foundation is giving $45,000 to replace damaged playgrounds and support Habitat for Humanity housing projects. More news can be found at WTAQ.com.
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0: That's right. We've got a little tweets update.
1: Yeah.
0: My little peregrine falcon.
1: We remember him.
0: Lil Tweets.
1: Named after Matt Z after a long-running contest in which we all voted for Z.
0: That's right. Thanks to you, the listeners. Lil Tweets. It's my little peregrine falcon.
1: That's right.
0: If you're on the live stream, you can see him.
1: That's true. Yeah, he's here.
0: It's a stuffed animal version, but
1: yeah, either way.
0: You get it.
1: Yeah, the idea
0: now,
1: is here.
0: I get a email yesterday from WPS.
1: Yeah.
0: Who ran the naming contest, Wisconsin
1: right.
0: Public Service. And it was an update about all of the peregrine falcons.
1: Yeah.
0: Where they've been traveling to, how far they've gone, what they've been up to. So I get super pumped when I see this email.
1: Yeah.
0: I get a little tweets update.
1: Uh-huh.
0: Where's my little tweets been?
1: Where is he?
0: Where's he living now?
1: Yeah.
0: The answer is, nobody has any idea.
1: Didn't they have transmitters on them?
0: Well, guess whose transmitter stopped working?
1: I'm going to guess Lil Tweets. Legal name, Matt Tweets.
0: Three of the peregrine falcons born at the Wisconsin Public Service and We Energy's power plants this spring still have working transmitter bands.
1: Yeah.
0: Lil Tweets is not one of them. Gino Falcone, Brooke Flighton, and Lance Talon. All of their tracking bands still work. But for Featherson Lehman, Jade Eggshell, Kyle Prazorski, and Lil Tweets, who were all born at the Weston Power Plant near Wausau this spring, their transmitters are no longer working. Unknown issues caused them to stop working only a few days after they took their first little flight. Nobody has any idea where Lil Tweets is.
1: Well, maybe they don't want to be found.
0: See, that's my thought. Lil Tweets is not going to be a part of the surveillance state.
1: You know what? Yeah,
0: Lil Tweets doesn't want to be tracked. He's not about the flock cameras. You'll never see Lil Tweets on a social media account.
1: No. He's just like you.
0: He's not going to let a transmitter band remain on his little ankle.
1: No. He's going to shut that off for sure.
0: I think Lil Tweets pecked it off, removed
1: definitely,
0: it.
1: Definitely.
0: And then did the same thing for the others. And they're all living their best lives.
1: That's exactly what happened.
0: Lil Tweets. Not about that surveillance state. Never has been, never will be.
1: He's off somewhere defecating on flock cameras.
0: But sadly, just don't know where he is.
1: Wow.
0: But I know he's alive and well.
1: Oh, he definitely
0: And I know is. He's living his best life.
1: He sure for sure is doing that. Yeah.
0: Yes! Good for Lil Tweets.
1: The three that did have their transmitters.
0: Yeah.
1: Up. Where were they seen?
0: Oh, I don't care.
1: Oh, okay.
0: No, one of them was pinged in Norway, Michigan. Another one in Port Elgin, Ontario.
1: Oh, Canada.
0: The other one in McCook, Illinois.
1: Oh, I don't know.
0: That's where Lance Talon is living, of all the places to live. McCook, Illinois.
1: What's he doing there?
0: Who knows? But he ain't doing what Lil Tweets is doing.
1: No.
0: He's not free.
1: Certainly.
0: He's not unbound. Like Lil Tweets is.
1: Real.
0: Love that guy.

0: won't be tracked on the open road.
1: Certainly not.
0: Good for you, little tweets. Question of the day today. What are you proud to say you have never done? J-Ray says, I've never gotten a tattoo. Kurt says, I've never bought or worn Crocs. He also adds the Jabber and Jack jack-o'-lantern song we played after 7 o'clock. He believes it'd be a beautiful first dance song at a wedding.
1: I'll bring it to my fiance.
0: You're right, Kurt. Watoma Dan says, I'm proud that I never gave up on myself when everyone else gave up on me. Watoma Dan will never give up on you.
1: We sure won't.
0: Wyatt says, I'm proud that I've never let my kids beat me at Mario Kart.
1: Good on you, Wyatt. You can't let them have even a single inch.
0: Wyatt, everybody beats me at Mario Kart. Doesn't matter the age or skill level. I'm terrible at it. Youper Chris says, I'm proud that I've never let Matt beat me in cornhole. That's right, we tied.
1: That's true.
0: After one round, we did tie.
1: That's true.
0: Chris,
1: yeah.
0: You're right. Our dynamic duo, Ralph Lauren. Ralph is proud he's never fell out of a pickup truck while going down the highway. Lauren is proud of never falling out of her canoe while on the Crystal River.
1: You two are both picking falling out of vehicles.
0: Yeah.
1: Huh.
0: Certified top listener Jeff says, I'm proud to say I've never robbed a bank.
1: Oh, that's good. Me neither. Certified top listener Jeff. I also have never robbed a bank. That
0: still
1: makes
0: time, those guys.
1: Yeah.
0: Still time, though. You can do it. Cece says, I've never eaten green bean casserole, and I never will.
1: Putting your foot down.
0: Question of the day. What are you proud to say that you have never done? Let us know on the text line, 79489. Facebook, X, Instagram, TikTok. It's all at WTAQ Morning News. Rob, do we have any traffic issues?
1: No. We're looking good right now. Sign up for traffic alerts. Text traffic to 79489.
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2: Fox 11, the most accurate forecast team in Northeast Wisconsin. Another reason why the team that covers the storm has you covered.
3: I'm Taylor Riggs, and this is the Fox Business Report.
4: General Mills shares are up 1%. The parent company of Cheerios and Wheaties reported lower sales, but its earnings were stronger than expected. Stock futures are narrowly mixed. Brent crude, the global benchmark for oil, is under $100 a barrel. Investors are waiting for news on negotiations to end the Middle East conflict and for the U.S.-China summit tomorrow. Los Angeles-based KB Home's summer quarter was better than expected, though the home builder is warning that high mortgage rates and caution from potential home buyers will impact its business. It's also seeing higher costs. The company is seeing a market slowdown in Southern California. Meta Platforms is expected to unveil new smart glasses today, including a pair without cameras following privacy concerns. That's your Fox Business Report. I'm Jenny Cosola. 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
8: Good morning, we'll look at sports. I'm John Hensler. Brewers and Phillies opening a 3-game set in Philadelphia on Tuesday. Dustin May on the hill last night. A designed short start, goes 2 innings, does give up a 2-run bomb. Kyle Harrison followed that up when 1 inning gave up 1 run. Brewers down 3-1, top of the 6th inning. William Contreras ties things up. A 2 RBI single to left field.
9: And a line drive, base hit to center. That'll score 2, and the Brewers have tied the game. game.
1: There you go.
8: Jeff Levering on the call on Brewer TV. Contreras had three runs driven in last night. Bottom of the eighth inning, though, Phillies regained the lead. Lefty Colton Gordon made his Brewer debut last night, came to Milwaukee in a trade earlier in the year with Houston, had four scoreless in relief after Kyle Harrison, but in that eighth inning, trying to get five innings out of him, the Phillies do get three on the board. Only two of those earned. Phillies take a 6-3 lead. Brewers got one back in the ninth inning. That's it, though. Phillies take the opener. Final score, 6-4. The good news was the Braves lost to the Reds last night, so that secures a first-round bye. The Brewer playoff journey will begin in the NLDS. Dodgers did win last night over San Diego, though, so they are now within a game of the Brewers for that number one seed. Brewers are the tiebreaker there. Back at it tonight, Logan Henderson on the hill, a 5:40 first pitch. In the NFL, Packers continuing preparations for their Week 3 matchup at Lambeau Field tomorrow night. The Atlanta Falcons are in town. Right tackle Zach Bacobi-Welly had some media availability. He confirmed his season is done.
10: It's a torn patella tendon. Fully torn, yeah. I think it's like a 9-month recovery. I got to get surgery Thursday, so it's like 9 months, 8 to 10. Yeah, same knee.
8: As Bacobi-Welly said at the end of that clip, it is the same knee he partially tore last year that cost him several games in 2025. Head coach Matt LaFleur talked about wide receiver Jaden Reed yesterday. He is back in Green Bay after being held overnight at a hospital in New York following that hit he took on the opening drive. Still a lot to be evaluated about when and if he could be back this year. Packers are holding as 6.5-point favorites now, a 7:15 kickoff on Thursday night. I'm John Hensler, WTAQ News Talk Sports.
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0: Want to give a quick shout-out to listener Elliot K. from Green Bay. Maybe our most dedicated listener.
1: Yeah.
0: Elliot K. texted in, "I was late to work this morning just so I could hear all about Lil Tweets."
1: Heck yeah, Elliot.
0: Says also, "I do love Baby Shark." Hey, Elliot K. That's great.
1: I'm not drawing any attention to it.
0: Tim says that Lil Tweets is hanging out with the otter that got away. You mean Louie?
13: Ooh, you know what? That's
0: Louie?
13: A good thought. That's yeah. A good thought, Tim. I like that idea.
0: That's be- what
13: do.
0: What if those two teamed up? Lil Tweets and Louie?
13: That'd Louie? Be crazy.
0: Wait. Louie and Tweets?
13: Uh-oh.
0: Netflix. Louie and Tweets.
13: Louie and Tweets on Netflix.
0: The otter and peregrine falcon duo. Nobody knew they needed until now.
13: Let's go.
0: Louie and Tweets. Perfect name for a sitcom. I love this.
13: Yeah, it's a good idea.
0: Should be produced by the makers of Big Mouth. I would watch that.
1: Yeah, is that what you... Uh-huh. Oh. I was thinking more of like a Cars 2.
0: Kind no, of no, no, no, no, no. Louie and Lil Tweets? Filthy little animals. It's got to be from the creators of Big Mouth. Nick Kroll and the boys. They need to do their spin on Louie and Tweets. I would watch that all day. The Little Chute clerk sent out absentee ballots without a required initialing. The ballots will still be counted, however, voters have other options. The clerk, Nicole Ryerson, said 530 ballots were mailed without her signature. There was an oversight during the process. What's going on with absentee ballots?
1: Well, at least they only mailed one to each person, right?
0: Yeah, after consulting with the Wisconsin Elections Commission, Ryerson said voters have several options. The ballots can be returned by mail, and if received on time, will still be counted. Poll workers will have a list of the impacted ballots to check, but because the error wasn't by the voter, it will still count. Oh, that's an important note. Yeah.
1: Yes.
0: It's not the voter's fault.
1: Right.
0: Voters can request a new absentee ballot if they really want the one with the signature on it. Voters can in-person absentee vote ahead of the election if you want to go that route.
1: Yeah.
0: And, of course, you could still vote on Election Day.
1: Of course.
0: The mailed ballots would not be initialed after being returned because that's not part of the required sequence of events, Ryerson said. The village was advised not to automatically send a new initialed ballot because the ballots can still be used, and then you are sending out those duplicate ones.
1: And yeah, and then there's a huge problem immediately.
0: If you're a voter in Little Chute, call the clerk's office if you have questions about it.
1: Yeah.
0: Election Day, November 3rd.
1: Well, a digital extortion group known as the Shiny Hunters, we've talked about before, say that they breached the FBI and have stolen data on a huge number of current and former employees. In a statement posted to its dark web website and during an online chat with reporters from Reuters, Shiny Hunters said that they targeted the FBI in response to a May 2026 agency announcement that detailed Shiny Hunters' methods and advised targets not to pay them. It said they had stolen data on almost all FBI agents and individuals who had even done something as simple as apply for a job with the FBI. As proof, they offered what they said was a screenshot of a vandalized FBI job site and what looked like a small sample of its stolen data. Now, Reuters was able to partially verify the authenticity of some of the allegedly stolen FBI data by running the names, address details, and social security numbers against credit bureau records and previously breached data preserved by a dark web intelligence firm. Shiny Hunters is one of the world's most notorious and attention-seeking hacking crews. Recent break-ins include the purported theft of millions of business records from Rockstar Games, the makers of Grand Theft Auto.
0: Oh, okay.
1: Oh, yes. And a May intrusion centered on education tool Canvas that caused widespread disruption across U.S. schools, which we talked about back in May. They've also tried to use Anthropic's Claude to help them, and that got exposed, too.
0: Okay, that, yeah. Okay.
1: Yeah.
0: Jeez.
1: So they broke into the FBI.
0: FBI, and successfully.
1: Yeah, like, those are the guys who, you'd think you couldn't do that, but you can.
0: Well, yeah.
1: Yeah.
0: How many others? Oh, man.
1: All of them. Apparently all of them.
0: How's traffic look?
1: Traffic right now is looking fine. Sign up for traffic alerts. Text traffic to 79489.
0: 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Packers, Falcons, tomorrow night, Lambeau Field, the home opener for Green Bay. The new food item, which is not new, it's just being brought back, is the horse collar. That huge bratwurst.
1: Really good.
0: That you could wear around your neck like a collar. Brat and kraut and cheese sauce, whatever's on top of it. They were just sampling that on Fox 11.
1: Yeah.
0: It looks real good. Yeah, it looks real good.
1: We got to figure out how to get them to come here give us food.
0: That looks real good.
1: I mean, we'll talk about
0: it. They showed it made, and looks real good. I didn't see a price on it, though. Still don't know the price. I imagine it's out there by now, how much the horse collar is going to cost you.
1: There's probably a reason why the price isn't listed.
0: Could be.
1: You know.
0: Yeah. Kentucky Powerball winner. Fallen victim to what they say is the lottery curse. Said the big money winners go broke and fall into all kinds of tough situations after they score a big jackpot.
1: Yeah.
0: Unfortunately, James Farthing has been hit by that bad luck. Or is he just not that good of a dude? He got arrested over the weekend after police say he was found asleep inside of a running car in a Walmart parking lot. After they get him awake, he showed signs of intoxication. He got cuffed. Since winning the jackpot last April, he has faced legal trouble multiple times, like domestic violence, leaving the scene of a crash. It just kind of sounds like he's a bad dude that won the Powerball.
1: Well, he didn't let the money change him. Right?
0: Exactly.
1: That you can say.
0: I won't say this is the lottery curse. I think he was just a bad dude going into it.
1: That's right. Sometimes bad dudes win the lottery.
0: Yeah.
1: And they don't. And having that money does not suddenly make them, like, right.
0: Sounds like he was awful going into this. Yeah.
1: Do you think he blew all of it already?
0: Well, guy like him? Yeah. I don't know, man.
1: I did notice that he has, from the neck down, he is now completely tattooed.
0: Oh, is that right?
1: Yeah, I only know that because of body-worn camera video.
0: Oh, yeah, you could see.
1: Yeah.
0: No, did
1: from an arrest last year.
0: Did he? Yeah, exactly.
1: Yeah.
0: Yes, I mean, the man has had legal trouble multiple years in his life prior to the Powerball. Forecast from Fox 11 for today. Mostly sunny. High should be 65. Tonight, mostly clear. Low 50. Tomorrow, partly cloudy. 66. Friday, mostly sunny. 68. Saturday, partly cloudy. 70. Sunday, mostly cloudy. High should be 70, according to Fox 11.
1: The deputies described Farthing as, and this is a great quote, manifestly under the influence of alcohol.
0: I don't know that I've ever heard it described that way before.
1: That means pretty drunk.
0: I would, yeah. Yeah, dude, sleeping in a Walmart parking lot. Yeah.
1: That's as drunk as the cops can describe you.
0: Manifestly. Yeah. Americans, we may be spending way more time in the shower than we need. One environmental scientist says about 3 minutes is enough for a basic body shower, with another couple of minutes if you're washing your hair, even though the average American shower lasts about 16 minutes.
1: Well, that's because it's awesome. Warm water is really, really comfortable.
0: Longer showers often have less to do with getting clean, more to do with relaxing, warming up, enjoying the water. While things like soft water, low water pressure, evening routines can stretch them out even more. Expert also says most people don't need to shampoo twice, despite what the bottle may suggest.
1: I think these experts should get the hell out of my life.
0: Shampoo bottles suggest you shampoo twice?
1: I've never read the back of a shampoo bottle, so I don't think I could tell you.
0: Is that the recommendation? I've never read the back of a shampoo bottle.
1: Yeah, I don't think I have.
0: Twice?
1: Yeah.
0: Huh.
1: Wow.
0: 16 minutes, though. That's a long shower.
1: I probably take about 16 minute plus showers.
0: Okay. I'm usually a pretty quick guy.
1: I like the warm
0: water. I like getting my business done.
1: I just like hanging out, man.
0: And get on with the day.
1: Hanging out, thinking, you know?
0: Oh, yeah.
1: Some of my best thoughts are had in the shower.
0: Hmm. I do that before I get in the shower.
1: Yeah?
0: Yeah. Is your fitness tracker lying to you? If so, what is it lying about? Find out at 8:06.
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18: Will President Trump be watching?
19: I'm Dave Anthony, Fox News. When Iran's president speaks at the United Nations, the day after a Trump UN General Assembly address included a threat to annihilate Iran if they can't work out a deal. For the first time in months, there were negotiations.
20: We do know, according to U.S. Special Envoy Steve Witkoff, a meeting took place indirectly, mediated by the Qataris yesterday in New York with U.S. officials and the Iranian delegation. But the president has that decision to make. And the broader question, how would it be different than Operation Epic Fury that certainly degraded the Iranians but did not destroy them?
19: That's Fox's Trey Yingston, Tel Aviv. That Iran conflict will be a topic of discussion when President Trump meets with China's leader. He'll greet Xi Jinping later today ahead of their talks tomorrow.
21: There are these reports that China has been helping the Iranians with targeting information, including some that might have killed U.S. service members. The president wants that to stop. Something else, another piece of this, the Chinese have been watching what the Americans can and cannot do in Iran, the American military capabilities, as the whole world waits to see if China makes a move on Taiwan.
19: Fox's Peter Ducey at the White House. The two leaders will also discuss artificial intelligence amid concern about potential dangers. And there's a new Fox News poll on AI.
22: Fewer than 3 in 10 Americans support building an AI data center in their area. Just under half of voters view AI technology as a good thing for personal daily life, but majorities view it negatively for the economy, mental health, the environment, and jobs.
19: Fox's Jessica Rosenthal. First Lady Melania Trump's in New York for the UN gathering, and this morning she'll host a meeting of her own with female business executives for an Imperia initiative. The First Lady tells Fox will foster
23: business meetings and business advances and also economic prosperity for women.
19: In about a half hour, the First Lady will ring the opening bell at the New York Stock Exchange. 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
26: Good morning. I'm Freddie Hammer. Ahead of Election Day, a Little Chute clerk accidentally sent out absentee ballots without a required initialing. Here's Rachel Charniak with the story.
27: Clerk Nicole Ryerson said 530 ballots were mailed without her signature due to an oversight during the process. After consulting with the Wisconsin Elections Commission, the ballots will still be counted. Voters can choose to request a new absentee ballot, vote in-person absentee ahead of Election Day, or vote on Election Day. If voters have questions, they can call the clerk's office or the Wisconsin Elections Commission. Election Day is November 3rd. I'm Rachel Charniak, WTAQ News.
26: Renovations are completed at Park Community Charter School in Kaukauna. In November of 2024, voters approved a $3.5 million facilities referendum, which allowed the school's former attic to be transformed into more than 4,500 square feet of new space. It also allowed for the addition of a library and media center, along with new office space.
28: These projects take a lot of planning, a lot of work with the community, and these moments are when it really comes to life, and you can see how it impacts students, and that's what this is all about.
26: That's Kaukauna School Superintendent Mike Slewinski. The 2024 referendum also funded construction of a new middle school, renovations at Victor Hayne Elementary, and new security improvements across the district. Wisconsin hunters are being urged to test deer for chronic wasting disease. Here's Sean Maloney.
29: The Wisconsin Department of Natural Resources is especially interested in samples from fall priority areas near recent CWD detections. Hunters can submit samples through self-service kiosks, cooperating processors, at-home testing kits, or appointments with DNR staff. Health officials continue to advise hunters not to consume venison from any deer that test positive for CWD. Shaw Maloney, Wisconsin Radio Network.
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0: Hope you're having a great hump day so far. It's going to be mostly sunny today. High should be in the mid-60s. Tonight looks mostly clear, low of about 50. Tomorrow's partly cloudy, 66. Friday, mostly sunny, 68. Saturday, partly cloudy, 70. Sunday, mostly cloudy, 70 as well, according to Fox 11. Rob, how's traffic look?
1: 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Sign up for traffic alerts. 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
0: 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There's a good chance your fitness tracker is lying to you.
1: Yeah.
0: But what's it lying about? Story out of the New York Post. When it comes to telling you how many calories you've burned, your little fitness tracker is lying to you.
1: Yeah.
0: Florida in

0: The Apple Watch Series 8.
1: Tim Cook, you've done it again.
0: The Garmin Forerunner 955 and the Samsung Galaxy Watch 5 tended to overestimate your calorie burn the most.
1: Yeah?
0: Yeah. Fitbit Sense 2 produced enough strange or missing readings that much of that data was just excluded.
1: That's pretty bad, actually. That's maybe the worst of all of them.
0: Yes!
1: If they couldn't even figure out how to put it in the data.
0: Now, accuracy got even worse as body fat percentage increased, meaning some people using calorie estimates for weight management may be getting especially misleading numbers.
1: Yeah.
0: You think you're burning more than you are.
1: But you ain't.
0: And maybe you're not balancing that out with the calories you're intaking for the day.
1: See, I've always, and maybe I'm alone in this, but I've always just assumed intuitively that anything that's telling me how many calories I'm burning is kind of just making it up.
0: Well, estimates for sure. But yeah. If you are buying one of these fitness trackers, you're doing it because you're told
1: that it's right.
0: And that it's keeping an accurate count of things.
1: Yeah. Does it keep an accurate count of other things?
0: The researchers tested 58 adults during moderate and vigorous cycling workouts, so the findings don't necessarily apply the same for every type of exercise, they say. Which is interesting.
1: Okay.
0: Heart rate, time spent in a heart zones appear to be more useful smartwatch metrics than calorie burn estimates.
1: Okay.
0: Huh!
1: Interesting.
0: It's a rough guide. Look at it just as a rough guide, not as gospel.
1: I have also...
0: Don't build your entire diet around what your fitness tracker is telling you.
1: My belief about calorie counts also extends to basically anything that a fitness device could tell you. I just sort of assume that none of it is right, and maybe I'm wrong about that, but... With this study, I feel comfortable in my assumptions.
0: Well, again, estimate. It's just an estimate.
1: Yeah.
0: Yeah. If it says you've burned 667, don't believe that you've burned 667.
1: And I never will.
0: And probably better to estimate on the lower end.
1: Yes.
0: You know?
1: Yes.
0: And figure that into what you're eating for the day and that kind of a thing.
1: Absolutely.
0: Yeah. And then if it is accurate or maybe a little bit better, all right. More benefits.
1: Yeah.
0: Question of the day. What are you proud to say you have never done? Scott says, as an adult, I've never changed jobs. 37 years later, still in the same place.
1: That's pretty unusual.
0: Never change.
1: Wow.
0: Yeah.
1: You can relate to that a little.
0: Yeah. Not as long, but yes.
1: Right.
0: Yeah, man. Scott, I haven't either. This texture says, I've never ate pie.
1: What?
0: Missouri Brad says, never walked a cat on a leash. Proud that I've never done that.
1: Okay.
0: The stuttering Bob says, that I never shampooed twice.
1: It's fair. It's because neither you or me have read the back of shampoo bottles.
0: People at home, if you're at home right now, look at the back of your shampoo bottle. Does it say shampoo twice?
1: Run in there very loudly and get everybody else in the house super curious.
0: Just quick, yeah. Just go in there and look at the shampoo bottle. Does it say on the back that you're supposed to shampoo twice?
1: Yeah.
0: Is that the recommendation?
1: If somebody's using the shower, bust in.
0: And then text us, 79489. Tell us what it says.
1: You got it.
0: Yeah.
1: Yeah.
0: Michelle does say, you guys answered your own question this morning. Something you've never done, read the back of a shampoo bottle.
1: That's right.
0: Correct.
1: That is correct.
0: Yes.
1: Yes.
0: I just... put an amount in my hand, lather it up, put it in my hair, and I rinse it out.
1: Never even thought about reading the instructions.
0: I don't know. What's it going to tell me that the optimal time to leave it in? I assume that's on the back of the bottle. Is that on the back of the bottle?
1: Right, which I'm not reading that.
0: Right, but is there...
1: No, I'm not following that, probably.
0: Hmm.
1: I wouldn't know.
0: I don't know.
1: Yeah.
0: Can I just scrub it around for a little bit and rinse it? I'm good.
1: I'll tell you what I'm doing tonight, though.
0: Yeah.
1: Probably reading the bottle of my my shampoo bottle.
0: Just to see.
1: Right.
0: Question of the day. What are you proud to say you have never done? Rob, what are you seeing online?
1: The real Nancy says, I want this on my gravestone. She never stood behind or pushed a running lawnmower.
0: Oh.
1: Never mowed the grass, I guess. Stephanie says, crack. Kelsey says, crack or meth.

0: on the Facebook page, we have from Liz says gotten a tattoo. Allie says I've never been married. And Jess says I've never had an energy drink.
1: Ooh, okay.
0: Yeah.
1: Texter says never did hard drugs. Beer is my only jam.
0: There you go.
1: That's from a first-time texter.
0: Okay.
1: Out of Appleton. Welcome to the family.
0: Welcome aboard.
1: Welcome. Keep on texting, please. This texter says, hey, rinse and repeat, guys. Come on. From a first-time texter. Shampooing. Rinse, repeat. Archer from Peshtigo says, lather, rinse, repeat. That's what the back of their bottle says. You lather, you rinse, you repeat.
0: Huh.
1: Huh.
0: I guess, I mean, I've heard that term before, lather, rinse, repeat. I guess I never associated that with my shampoo bottle.
1: Yeah, I don't know. Ann says, shampoo bottle says, lather, rinse, repeat. The other one just, okay, so she's got two shampoo bottles.
0: Okay.
1: Ann's a shampoo aficionado.
0: Sure.
1: Says one shampoo bottle says lather, rinse, repeat. The other just says lather and rinse.
0: No,
1: I always shampoo twice, Ann says. Once to remove styling products, the second to clean the scalp. Okay, no, I don't put any product in my hair. Can I just lather and rinse?
0: Well, I think you can. That's what we learned. We learned that you can.
1: Well, yeah, I mean, I can.
0: Yeah.
1: But
0: and should, apparently.
1: Texter out of the 715. Back in the 30s, when shampoo was invented, it was recommended to wash twice. This was more of a marketing thing to get people to use more shampoo. See those dirty little...
0: It sounded like a psyop when I first heard it.
1: Yeah.
0: You know? When they said...
1: And look, I imagine... Twice. Yeah, you get the first like layer of crap and oil off your scalp, then you come back in and get it super-duper clean.
0: Yeah.
1: Okay.
0: Yeah.
1: Cool.
0: Clean plus.
1: Sure. Yeah. But you are wasting shampoo? I don't know.
0: 100%.
1: Look, you do you, guys.
0: Yes.
1: You want to lather, rinse, repeat? Do it.
0: Do it.
1: Quit yelling at us about it.
0: Yeah, quit screaming at us at the top of your lungs.
1: Yeah, first-time texter. Rinse and repeat, guys. Come on.
0: But please keep texting.
1: Yeah, please.
0: We love it.
1: Archer from Peshtigo says, 33 years, never been divorced.
0: There you go.
1: Answer to the question of the day. What are you proud to say you have never done? Good for you. That's our question of the day. Let us know on the text line. 79489, Facebook, X, Instagram, TikTok. It's all the WTAQ Morning News. Coming up after sports, we will read all of the texts about shampoo.
0: Yep.
1: No, that's not actually.
0: I think we did it.
1: I think we've already covered that, yeah. But we will talk about this. The record high cost of diesel fuel continuing to be a burden on industries here in the state. Not the shampoo industry yet. It's now trickled down to school districts, though. Those details after sports.
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5: Good morning. We'll look at sports. I'm John Hensler. Brewers and Phillies starting a three-game set in Philadelphia on Tuesday. Final leg of the three-city, nine-game road trip of the Brewers. 5-1 on the road trip going into last night. Dustin May on the hill. A short start by design. Goes two innings. Does give up a two-run shot. Kyle Harrison followed that up when one inning gave up one run. Brewers down 3-0. William Contreras' sac fly got them to within 3-1. Then in the sixth inning, Contreras struck again. A two RBI single tied the game at three. Bottom of the eighth inning, though, Phillies regained the lead. Brewer lefty Colton Gordon making his debut with Milwaukee last night, came to the Brewers in a trade with the Astros earlier in the year. He had four scoreless in relief, tried to get that fifth inning out of him. Phillies do end up scoring three runs in that inning, two of those earned. Still a really good night for Colton Gordon. Top of the ninth inning, down 6-3. Brewers get one back, but that's it. Phillies take the opener by a final of 6-4. After the game, Dustin May disappointed in his start.
6: I'm just going to do what I'm told at this point. I don't feel like I've pitched my way into having a say into anything, so I'm just going to do whatever they tell me.
5: With the loss, the Brewers fall to 98-59 on the year. The good news last night, Braves lost to the Reds, so that means the Brewers secure first-round bye. They'll begin their playoff run in the NLDS. Dodgers did win last night, though. They are now within a game of the Brewers for the number one overall seed. Milwaukee does have the tiebreaker there. Back at it tonight in Philadelphia, a 5:40 first pitch, Logan Henderson on the hill. In the NFL, the Packers continuing to get ready for their home opener at Lambeau Field Thursday night football. The 0-2 Falcons come calling tomorrow night. Injury updates yesterday, as expected. Right tackle Zach Bacobiwelli's season is done. He confirmed he has a torn patellar tendon. Wide receiver Jaden Reed was back in Green Bay. He was held overnight Sunday into Monday following that hit he took to his head neck area on the opening drive on Sunday. Still further evaluation needed to determine when and if he could be back this year. Jordan Love on whether or not he's feeling extra pressure with all of the injuries mounting on the offensive side of the football.
7: Plus years.
8: Nope. Just go out there, play my game. I think there's always going to be situations with, you know, injuries, guys move around, certain things. I think, the lesson I've learned is I got to go out there and just play my game, take it one play at a time. And, the focus is not trying to do too much. So, yeah.
5: The Packers are 6.5-point favorites, 7:15 kickoff tomorrow night. I'm John Hensler, WTAQ News Talk Sports.
1: Thank you, John. I'm Matt Z. He's Rob Sussman.
0: Good morning.
1: This is the Morning News. The record high cost of diesel fuel continues to be a burden on different industries here in the state. It's now trickling down to school districts. Here's the story from Fox 11.
9: Some districts in our area bus students themselves, meaning expensive fuel is hurting their bottom line. Fox 11's Tony Langfellow explains in this Project Education report.
10: The Algoma School District is doing what it can to keep school buses on the road. This year, the district is budgeting $11,000 more for fuel.
11: The Algoma School District has six buses and operates them on its own. Busing students to and from school is adding up to more than the district had hoped for. In just the past couple weeks, it increased its transportation fuel budget from $37,000 to $48,000, or about 30%.
12: Seeing where costs are at right now, we felt it was necessary to just prepare for the future. And it's unknown how long the fuel costs will be at this rate, but we want to make sure that we're set up for what's to come.
11: Superintendent Jesse Brinkman says because of the high price of fuel, the district had to cut down on drivers. According to AAA, diesel hit a record high Tuesday in Wisconsin at an average of $6.61 a gallon. Algoma also had to reduce its number of bus routes from 4 to 3.
12: Our city route has been absorbed into our rural routes, so all three of our rural routes now have stops within the city that they pick up before and after school.
11: The Algoma School Board will be approving a new budget in October. Brinkman says shoveling more money into transportation could mean fewer opportunities for students. That includes athletics, after-school activities, and possibly reducing staff. For now, the district is trying to cut as many corners as possible.
12: We've also looked at scheduling for our students of our extracurricular activities and making sure that, you know, can we combine maybe a varsity and a JV team onto one bus rather than having to run two separate buses.
11: While Algoma Schools runs its own buses, other districts like Green Bay and Appleton outsource busing to companies like Lamers. Both districts tell Fox 11 prices are locked in and there are no additional cost impacts to them at this time. In Algoma, Tony Langfellow, Fox 11 News.
1: Thanks to Fox 11 for that audio. Yes, the diesel price in the state of Wisconsin, 6 61 today.
0: Jeez, man. It's bad.
1: Yeah.
0: Really bad.
1: It's a little bit more expensive in Appleton, where diesel is 663. Green Bay at 666. The devil's number.
0: Yeah, well, you know, it feels like the devil's number, right?
1: Got to change that a little bit, right? Into a 665 just to get away from that?
0: No. No, of course not. Of course you're not going under.
1: Right?
0: Give me a break on that.
1: But diesel prices here in the state, they've been volatile since April, putting pressure on a lot of different industries. You heard it trickling down to the communities that run their own busing programs.
0: Yeah.
1: But also the farmers with all of their equipment, the farm machinery, the combines, the tractors, the sprayers, the heating, the truckers.
0: Uh-huh.
1: Especially the truckers who own and operate their own semis.
0: I'll tell you, man, it's every single industry you can imagine is touched by diesel.
1: Oh, yeah.
0: All of them.
1: Yes.
0: If it is a product on a shelf anywhere,
1: it's coming from a truck.
0: Diesel prices.
1: Yes.
0: Yes.
1: Yeah, and at some point, all that's going to start to...
0: Yeah, do you think someone else pays for that when it's high? No.
1: No.
0: No, you pay for it.
1: And transport companies are adding new surcharges to move harvests.
0: Of course.
1: Some farmers report their usual transport rates have almost doubled, just as the diesel price has. So they're getting double whammied on this stuff.
0: Yeah, so what does that do to the price of food?
1: Man, well, yeah, it's going to go up.
0: Uh-huh.
1: Everything's going to go up. Year to year, a gallon of diesel is double the price it was last year in many parts of Wisconsin. Not good.
0: But, you know.
1: Not good.
0: Just stop eating avocado toast, though.
1: Well, yeah.
0: You know, stop eating avocado toast. Stop getting coffee.
1: Anything.
0: Yeah.
1: You're right.
0: It's your fault.
1: Sure.
0: Yeah. Is what we're hearing from some people. Well, a former U.S. Postal Service worker in Utah indicted after allegedly setting aside more than 300 mail-in ballots at the start of his shift and then just dumping them in a dumpster.
1: Yeah.
0: Without
1: delivering any of them. Yeah.
0: Yeah. Department of Justice said in those charges related to the case Tuesday. This guy's name is Damon Matai C.A. He's of Payson, Utah. He was indicted by a federal grand jury September 16th on charges related to the unlawful secretion, destruction, and delay of mail. Federal prosecutors say he was working as a letter carrier on June 3rd when he was entrusted with delivering mail to more than 300 people in Eagle Mountain, Utah, ahead of the state's June 23rd primary election. The mail included advertisements and hundreds of mail-in ballots that were clearly marked as ballots, according to officials from the DOJ. Officials say he separated the ballots from other mail shortly after beginning his shift, did not deliver any of them, and discarded them roughly 90 minutes later.
1: Yeah, so this just wasn't a random bag of mail that he didn't want to deliver.
0: Right.
1: He knew exactly what it was.
0: That's right. Yes, indeed. Now, several voters later confirmed and complained to the county clerk's office that they hadn't received their mail-in ballots. And they're like, that's odd. We definitely sent them out.
1: Yeah.
0: And we didn't send out duplicates. And we remembered to sign them. Remains unclear whether the affected voters ultimately did receive replacement ballots or were able to vote or not. Now, CA told investigators he had no political motive. That's what he says.
1: Okay. But you also knew exactly what these pieces of mail were, and you chose not to deliver them.
0: No, that's right.
1: Okay.
0: That appears to be the case, yes.
1: Okay.
0: Now, we hear
1: no
0: stories like
1: this. No political motive, right, because you don't know how the person getting it is going to vote.
0: That's right.
1: But you did take away the ability at the time for them to do it.
0: Now, we've had certain stories that we've heard about people dumping mass quantities of mail and just not delivering them. We've talked about those things before, and that typically is chalked up to the driver being systemically lazy and just not wanting to do it.
1: Yeah.
0: But this seems weirder than that.
1: Yeah, but I did see a story where it said, yeah, I just, you know, I wanted to be done with my shift.
0: Yeah, we hear those all the time.
1: Right. But then also said it wasn't politically motivated. Why did you just choose not to deliver other mail?
0: And why did you separate
1: right.
0: them out? That's what I don't get.
1: Yes. You knew what you were doing.
0: Yeah. It'd be one thing to just dump boxes.
1: Right. You knew exactly what the mail was.
0: Weird, man.
1: How's traffic?
0: Traffic's looking good. No issues on the roads. You can sign up for traffic alerts by texting traffic to 79489.
1: 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Move over Mariah Carey. Slide in Ella Langley. Her hit song, Choosin' Texas, just named the longest-running number one hit in the U.S.
0: Yeah.
1: Spent 23 weeks at the top spot on the all-genre Billboard Hot 100. That beats out, by a week, Mariah Carey's All I Want for Christmas Is You. It had spent 22 weeks on the all-genre Billboard Hot 100 at number one.
0: You better watch out. Mariah Carey's going to unfreeze soon.
1: Choosin' Texas, now 23 weeks and counting, right?
0: It's pretty nuts.
1: Song is still everywhere.
0: Yeah, it really is.
1: Yeah.
0: She's everywhere.
1: That is also true.
0: She's at the grocery store. She's got some kind of brand deal.
1: I also think Choosin' Texas is going to go down as one of the songs with one of the most misheard lyrics.
0: Yes, yes,
1: of
0: it
1: all
0: is.
1: Time.
0: And we can't even
1: no,
0: say
1: we
0: it.
1: Can't.
0: No.
1: We can't.
0: Let's just say that the line
1: if
0: is...
1: If you know, yeah, drinking Jack all by myself.
0: That is not what a lot of people are hearing.
1: Correct.
0: No. It's just not.
1: Yeah. How many years old were you when you knew what those real lyrics were? Yeah, I think it'll go down as one of the most misheard lyrics of all time.
0: One of the Mondegreens.
1: Yeah, it's going to be. Uh-huh. Hey, it's a short week for your Green Bay Packers as they prep for their game against Atlanta tomorrow night. Coming up at 8:36, you will hear from the head coach.
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17: Good morning. I'm Freddie Hammer. The Justice Department says President Trump can restrict certain news organizations from parts of the White House, arguing press access is a privilege, not a constitutional right. The administration says national security concerns justify restrictions involving CNN, MS Now, and Politico. The three outlets are challenging the ban in federal court. President Trump wants an AI rebrand as he opposes any slowdown of the technology. Fox's Jared Halpern has more from the White House.
18: President Trump is urging world leaders to join him in referring to artificial intelligence as super intelligence.
19: The use of the word artificial makes intelligence fake. It makes it sound fake, and it is not fake. It's actually amazing.
18: At the UN General Assembly, the president said the U.S. rejects what he called any attempt to construct a globalist scheme to control AI.
19: I'm not going to stifle growth of something that will be bigger than the Industrial Revolution. Many say bigger than the Industrial Revolution or the Internet itself.
18: Many tech leaders and lawmakers are urging restraint and new AI regulations. At the White House, Jared Halpern, Fox News.
17: Phase 2 of the shipyard project is officially underway in Green Bay. Thomas Ramsey is Ayers Associates project manager.
13: A project that's going to be full of splash pad and playground and event lawn. There's going to be a beer garden and volleyball courts and a dog park.
17: The first phase of construction for the shipyard district included a riverfront promenade, floating decks, fishing pier, and kayak launch. That wrapped up in fall of 2024. Phase 3 of the project includes old shipping containers to house seasonal or limited-time businesses. There's no timeline for when that work could begin. Another measles case in western Wisconsin. Here's Raymond Newpert.
20: The Department of Health Services on Tuesday confirmed a case of the highly contagious illness in Chippewa County. This case does not have any known public exposure at this time. Cases have now been found in 6 total counties, including Iowa, Marathon, Lafayette, Vernon, and Grant. DHS will issue updates if any of the current cases spread and urge all residents to get their MMR vaccinations if they never got them. Raymond Newpert, Wisconsin Radio Network.
17: Two drivers were taken to a Green Bay medical facility after a crash involving a pickup and a semi hauling liquid manure in the town of Casco Tuesday. Authorities say the pickup driver was ejected in the crash while the semi overturned in a ditch. The driver's conditions were not immediately known, and the crash remains under investigation. Taylor Swift is dropping new music. The Grammy-winning singer announced her new song, Patient Zero. It will be released September 25th. And a documentary on Bob Uecker is coming to Fox City Stadium. Uke will be shown on the video board Wednesday, September 30th, tracing Uecker's career from Major League catcher to Hall of Fame broadcaster. Get $12 adult tickets at the gate, which opens at 6. The movie starts at 7. 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
1: Hope you're having a great Wednesday. It's going to be mostly sunny today, high 65. Tonight, mostly clear, low 50. Tomorrow, partly cloudy, 66. Friday, mostly sunny, 68. Saturday's partly cloudy, 70. Sunday, mostly cloudy, high of 70 as well, according to Fox 11. Rob, how's traffic look?
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1: 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Short week for your Green Bay Packers, prepping for the home opener tomorrow night at Lambeau against Atlanta, where you can get the horse collar for $35.
0: Is that how much it is?
1: A texter says horse collar, $35.
0: Well, that's actually not so bad. We thought it was going to be more than that.
1: Well, I mean, it is $35 for a bratwurst. Now, it's big.
0: It's
1: a big shareable.
0: Yes, it is. That's the key part. It's shareable. And can you share it between at least three people?
1: So as long as all your buddies are kicking in, you're good to go.
0: Yeah, yeah.
1: Now, Packers head coach Matt LaFleur talked with the press yesterday, not about the horse collar bratwurst, but about it being a short week, talked about the O-line injuries, talked about what it's going to be like to come up with a starting five for the offensive line tomorrow night.
3: It's like putting a puzzle together. So, but that's the situation, and we got to do the best that we can to go out there and play winning football. So nobody cares about the circumstance. It is a circumstance, and you got to work around it.
1: On the offensive line, did Zach Bakobuele come back too soon? Because it turns out the injury he suffered against the Jets, he has suffered before.
3: I don't necessarily think that. I think we put these guys through extensive training and testing, and once they're cleared, ready to go, and the player has a lot to do with that, too, in terms of their comfort level and confidence and being able to go out there and perform. Unfortunately, it's one of those things that happens in football, and it sucks. I hate it for him. He's been through a lot now, and this is just added on.
1: Jaden Reed got knocked out of the game against the Jets. What does he mean to the team?
3: He's a juice guy, and you know, we put a lot on his plate, so certainly not having him available, I think we saw some of the effects of that last season when he came back, and just the complexity it can put into our offense. So that's something that we just have to adjust to. And, you know, I do feel that confident that we have some guys capable of fulfilling a lot of the things that he did.
1: Do you feel confident you'll stop with all of the penalties? 26 accepted penalties through 2 weeks. 14 accepted penalties against the Jets. They declined 3 of them. How are you going to change this?
3: For me, it comes down to the pre-snap stuff. That's focus and concentration, and those are inexcusable. There were a couple silly post-snap penalties that are unacceptable, and we address them, and we show it in the team meeting, and I'm going to chalk it up to 2 young players, and hopefully they'll learn from it. They need to learn from it.
1: All right, let's talk about the offense, the passing game. You're last in the league in completion percentage. How do you improve that?
3: It's all 11. It's myself. It's our staff just calling plays that where he's got places to go with the football. It's the guys blocking for him up front. So I'd say it's a collective effort.
1: Yeah, I think it'll look better against Atlanta's defense.
0: Probably, yeah.
1: Gut feeling, but I think the offense will look better tomorrow night. Manageable down and distance. That is also huge. when it comes to improving on the offensive side of the ball?
3: I think that is really the majority of it. I mean, I think you look at our third downs, I want to say we're last in the league and distance to go. It's almost third and 10 every time, which if you're in those situations, it's a low percentage. So we got to get into the third and threes, the short yardage situations, and then do a good job executing in those moments.
1: All right, but give some positives about the offense.
3: It's week two, and not going to make light of it. Certainly we're getting everything corrected, and there's some things that we have to do schematically as well, but I'm not going to overreact to it either. So bottom line is you got to find ways to win football games in this league, and we were fortunate to be able to do that on Sunday, and we're looking to go do it again.
1: And it would help if you took advantage of the good field position that Sky Moore gives you in the return game.
3: It puts us in position to score a lot more points. And the one thing that we have to do a better job of is we got to capitalize when we do get good field position. We have not done a great job of that.
1: Packers, Falcons, tomorrow night at Lambeau Field. If you're going to the game, cloudy conditions, kickoff temp right around 60. It's going to be a nice night for football.
0: It's going to be good.
1: For the home opener. Yeah, and I'm guessing going to be a 7-plus point win. I don't think Atlanta hangs around.
0: Yeah.
1: Their offense, it just...
0: What offense?
1: Right.
0: Their offense sucks. They haven't even scored 16 points this year.
1: Yeah, well, they've scored exactly 16 points. Exactly 16 points. But
0: you're
1: their
0: right.
1: Offense has not had a possession in the red zone yet this year.
0: It's pretty bad, man.
1: Yeah.
0: They're a terrible team.
1: I'm guessing the Packers D is looking forward to this one.
0: Well, I know that everybody was making fun of Miami when the season began. They got problems.
1: No, Miami is awful.
0: Yeah, they're horrible.
1: Yeah.
0: But they're maybe not the worst team.
1: Atlanta's bad, man.
0: Yeah.
1: They are, but so is Miami.
0: Yep.
1: Miami's real bad. Hey, this is cool. That documentary about Bob Uecker, Mr. Baseball?
0: Yeah, you saw that, right?
1: Oh, I loved it. Yes. Saw it opening night when it came to Green Bay. It's going to be taking the field at the T-Rats.
0: Ooh, that's going to be a fun.
1: Uke is going to play on the video board at Fox City Stadium for a movie night next Wednesday.
0: Okay.
1: 1 week from today. Tickets are $12 for adults, $7 for kids that are 12 and under. You can purchase those tickets to the movie online or in person at the T-Rats Stadium. Parking at the stadium is going to be free that night. Don't have to pay to get in. Gates are going to open at 7, at 6, I'm sorry. Movie is starting at 7. There will be concessions available as well.
0: Well, that's going to be a fun
1: evening.
0: That's
1: going to be pretty cool. Hopefully the weather's good for it. Yeah. They will have the team store open as well. They're going to have Uecker hats and shirts and stuff that you can buy for that event only.
0: Oh, that's going to be good.
1: Yeah. Question of the day. What are you proud to say you have never done? Kevin says, never got a DUI.
4: Hey.
1: Gravel jockey. I've never been married. Dodge that bullet twice. John and DePere, I've never owned a dog small enough that I could punt, because I probably would have. What are you proud to say you've never done? Rob, what are you seeing online?
0: Mahi on Instagram says, I've never intentionally manipulated someone.
1: Okay. But unintentionally, that's...
0: Well, that,
1: that's been done.
0: They wouldn't know.
1: Yeah.
0: You know?
1: That's been done.
0: Gary says, I've never gotten a speeding ticket. I've been pulled over a couple of times, but just got warnings.
1: Good for you, Gary.
0: Tara says, I've never smoked cigarettes or marijuana. On the TikTok page... Miz says, I've never watched the Kardashians. Missy says, I've never been to jail. And our biggest one of the day, Go-Go Queen says, I've never done crack.
1: What are you proud to say you have never done? That has been our question of the day. Earlier in the show, we were talking about length of showers.
0: Yeah.
1: The average American takes a 16-minute shower. The experts say, you only need a few minutes. Get in, get out. What are you doing? You're wasting your time. Then it was talk about shampooing and how people are shampooing twice. Because that's what the bottle says to do.
0: Allegedly.
1: Yeah. So we asked people, hey, look at your shampoo bottles. Text in at 79489. What does it say? A lot are saying it says lather, rinse, repeat. Or it does say... shampoo twice. Kevin says, yeah, my shampoo bottle says lather, rinse, repeat. Now, a first-time texter points out, lather, rinse, repeat, but when do you stop?
0: Well, never. It's an infinitely recursive cycle.
1: Yes. Like, when do you stop? Another texter. If the shampoo bottle says shampoo, rinse, and repeat, doesn't that mean to also repeat the repeat, which means you'll never get out of the shower?
0: You got it right.
1: That's a good...
0: Yes.
1: That's a great way to think of it.
0: Recursion, man.
1: Ethan J. says, the only time I've ever shampooed twice is when my ADHD brain makes me question if I shampooed or not.
0: Dude.
1: And then you just do it because, hey...
0: That is the one of the realest things I've ever seen from Ethan there. I had a moment like that yesterday, man. It wasn't in the shower, but I biked to my gym yesterday. And I get all the way over there, and all of a sudden, that terrible thought enters my head. Did I close the garage door?
1: Oh, okay. I thought you were going to say, have I already been to the gym today?
0: No, I think I would have remembered that. But something like closing the garage door, that's an easy thing to miss.
1: Well, of course it
0: is. And so I'm sitting there, I'm freaking out a little bit over it. Of course, my fiance is out of the house. And my neighbor, who I know, I texted her being like, hey, is my garage door open? She's like, oh, I'm both on the other side of town. I don't know. I'll be there 50 minutes or whatever. And I'm like, oh, man, I really don't know if I did it. So I biked all the way home. I had to close the garage door.
1: Okay. What was the item you were worried about being stolen?
0: It was less that. It was more the fact that I was afraid somebody would find their way into my house.
1: Okay.
0: From the garage.
1: Okay, so you maybe didn't lock the door.
0: Well, yeah.
1: Okay, so that also becomes an issue then.
0: Yeah,
1: too.
0: Yeah.
1: Okay.
0: Uh-huh. But needless to say, not only did I close the garage door, but I also locked the interior door.
1: Okay. Trust yourself, you know? Trust yourself.
0: Now, I've learned in my life that I can't do that, though.
1: You know? Yeah. No, I've learned that about you, too.
0: Yeah. Yeah. Right.
1: I've learned that about
0: See?
1: You, too.
0: If you know, I know.
1: Yeah.
0: Right. Yeah. I've had to live with myself my whole life. I've always been like this.
1: Man.
0: No, it's tough, man.
1: What is that hell like?
0: It's ADHD. That's what it'll do to you.
1: Yeah. Question of the day has been, what are you proud to say you have never done?
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5: I'm Elizabeth McDonald, and this is the Fox Business Report.
6: Cracker Barrel's profit improved in the recent quarter, though sales continued to decline in the period. Its new CEO, David Deno, says he is seeing signs traffic is improving. Cracker Barrel was helped in the recent quarter by the sale of its Maple Street Biscuit Company business, though it is predicting sales will improve this year. General Mills says it's continuing to operate in a volatile environment. Its profit and sales declined in the recent quarter, though business was stronger than expected. General Mills has been cutting costs and launching new products, including adding protein and fiber to meet demand. Stocks are back under pressure as oil prices turn higher, and Brent crude, the global price for oil, topped $100 again. That's your Fox Business Report. I'm Jenny Coselda. Invested in you.
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10: Hello.
7: Good morning. We'll look at sports. I'm John Hensler. Brewers and Phillies starting a three-game set in Philadelphia on Tuesday. Final regular season road series of the year for the Brewers. Dustin May got the ball last night. A designed short start. Only goes two innings. Does give up two runs on a two-run home run. Kyle Harrison followed that up, went one inning, giving up one run. Brewers down 3-1. Top of the sixth inning, William Contreras ties things up. A two RBI single knots things at three. Bottom of the eighth inning, though, Phillies regain the lead. Brewer lefty Colton Gordon working into his fifth inning of relief at that point. Had four scoreless in his debut. Very impressive. Ends up giving up three runs in that inning. Was a strike away from giving up nothing, though. Brewers down 6-3. Top of the ninth inning. Got one back, but that's it. Phillies take the opener by a 6-4 final. Gordon was the tough luck loser. Five innings, two earned runs given up. He talked about being back at the major league level.
10: Yeah, really good to be back. Good to be on the mound. Try to help this team as much as possible. Like I said, when I first got here, great to be out there. Seriously.
7: Manager Pat Murphy on Colton Gordon.
11: He was fantastic. Yeah, he can pitch. Very impressed. Very impressed. That's the first three hits he gave up in the game. You know, I mean, very impressed.
7: So the Brewers fall to 98-59. The good news last night, the Braves lost to the Reds. That secures a first-round bye for the Brewers. They'll begin their playoff journey in the NLDS. Dodgers did win last night, though. They are now within a game of Milwaukee for the number one overall seed. Brewers do have the tiebreaker there. Back at it tonight, Logan Henderson on the hill, a 5:40 first pitch. In the NFL, the Packers continuing preparations yesterday for their home opener tomorrow night at Lambeau Field. The 0-2 Falcons come calling for Thursday night football. Injury updates on Tuesday, as feared. Right tackle Zach Bacobiwelli's season is done. He confirmed a torn patellar tendon, same tendon he partially tore last year. Wide receiver Jaden Reed was back in Green Bay after being held overnight Sunday into Monday following that hit to the head neck area on the opening drive on Sunday. Head coach Matt LaFleur offered an update.
3: Well, I talked to him after the game, and he was in good spirits. He's back in Green Bay and obviously still going through a lot of testing and consulting with doctors, but from what I'm being told, he's doing okay.
12: Do you think he'll have him back this season?
3: It's way too early for that. Right now, he's just got a lot. I mean, there's a lot going on.
7: The Packers are 6.5-point favorites, 7:15 kickoff tomorrow night. I'm John Hensler, WTAQ, News Talk Sports.
0: Thank you, John. I'm Matt Z. He's Rob Sussman.
1: Good morning.
0: This is the Morning News. Americans are drinking less for the first time since the pandemic. But they say alcohol use remains higher than it was before 2020. Now, not all age groups are drinking equal. They say the Gen Z folks are drinking least, but the older folks are drinking more.
1: Okay.
0: The decline in drinking rates is only about 1%. Alcohol use did spike Lee Sharp during the pandemic. While both heavy and occasional drinking declined among Gen Z and millennials from 2022 to 2024, drinking increased in people ages 50 to 64. Now, why? Nobody's really sure. Overall, men reported a larger decline in drinking than women did, 2.4% compared with 1.1%, but heavy drinking declined by 9% among women compared with 7.7% among men. Heavy drinking is 5 or more drinks per day or 15 more a week for men, 4 drinks a day or 8 drinks a week for women. Gen Z adults, biggest decrease, more than 5%. Millennials with the largest decline in heavy drinking over that same period, a drop of 17%. Most concerning finding, they say, heavy drinking among adults ages 50 to 60. It's steadily climbed since 2018, so we can't even blame the pandemic for that. About 2% more people in the 50 to 64 age group report drinking heavily compared with just a few years ago, that number increasing more than a third since 2018. Now, of course, the older you are, the more vulnerable your liver is.
1: Well, yeah. I mean, you've been putting it through the ringer for years.
0: Right. So, is this kind of one last go, or what's the idea here?
1: Well, again, nobody knows, right?
0: Nobody knows.
1: Yeah. How's traffic look?
0: Things are looking fine on the roads. Sign up for traffic alerts. Text traffic to 79489.
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28: Mom, there are 7 continents.
1: Wrapping up the show on a hump day. Rob, what'd you learn today?
0: I learned that people are shampooing their hair twice.
1: Yeah, lather, rinse, repeat.
0: Yeah.
1: That's what it says on the shampoo bottle. We just haven't read it.
0: I had never read it. Yeah.
1: And I learned today that the average American shower lasts about 16 minutes. Dale on the text line says, my mom used to set a timer so we would only take a five-minute shower or less.
0: Oh, yeah, no, couldn't be me.
1: Yeah, oh, we were always encouraged to go fast. I mean, at one point there were five kids in the house and my parents. It's like, all right, one shower.
0: Oh, that's fair.
1: Get in, get out, guys.
0: Yeah, yeah, or else you got to ration the hot water.
1: Yeah, it's like an assembly line. Moving on. Get in, get out. That is it for us. Have a great rest of your Wednesday. Back with you tomorrow for Friday Eve.
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30: How will Iran respond? I'm Dave Anthony, Fox News. We'll find out this morning when Iran's president speaks at the United Nations in New York today after President Trump, in his UN General Assembly address, threatened to annihilate Iran, though he did say he thinks they can work out a deal. Fox's Trey Inks reports from Tel Aviv.
31: On the sidelines of the UN, President Trump met with Gulf leaders to discuss the war and the next steps forward. His top negotiators, Jared Kushner and Steve Witkoff, also meeting indirectly with the Iranian delegation for more than 3 hours. Witkoff said in a statement they successfully completed a round of discussions that we hope will prove constructive and promising. The mediators will continue their work. Iran's foreign ministry spokesperson said this about the engagement.
32: This was not anything new.
2: Earlier this week, the Islamic Republic of Iran had already stated its positions and views on various issues, including the Strait of Hormuz, regional security, and Iran's conditions for diplomacy.
30: Two other world leaders who met with President Trump at the UN yesterday will speak today. Venezuela's acting President Delcy Rodriguez and Ukraine's President Volodymyr Zelensky, hours after Russia hit Ukraine's capital with another morning drone attack, killing two people in Kyiv. Russian attacks in other Ukrainian cities also did damage. China's leader is not going to the UN. Instead, Xi Jinping is going to go to Washington. President Trump will greet him when he lands at Joint Base Andrews later today ahead of talks tomorrow at the White House. Trade and tariffs and AI will be discussed as independent Senator Bernie Sanders pushes a bill to ban what's called super artificial intelligence, aiming to pause advanced AI development until there are guidelines.
3: The bill, provided to the Associated Press, would also create a federal agency to oversee advanced AI. It comes as some leaders in the AI industry have called on Congress to impose guardrails on the technology, and multiple employees at leading AI companies have endorsed the bill. President Trump has resisted calls for more government oversight of AI.
30: That's Tanya J. Bowers. 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
30: Now to Wall Street. First Lady Melania Trump rang that opening bell about a half hour ago to start the trading before her meeting with female business executives. And so far, there is selling this morning. The Dow down 133 points. The S&P 500 is dropping 28. The NASDAQ is losing 170 the day after hitting a record high. The price of oil is up almost 2%. WTI back to about $92 a barrel. But at the gas pump, no change today. AAA's national average for regular remains $4.47 per gallon. Diesel is still $6.52, a record high. And with concern about those energy costs, a renewed push for an alternative source, wind.
6: California Attorney General Rob Bonta says he's suing over the removal of an offshore project planned by Chicago-based Invenergy. Meantime, New York Attorney General Letitia James is leading 7 states in lawsuits involving the Invenergy project and another proposal with Blue Point Wind. Blue Point agreed in April to end a wind farm under development off the New York and New Jersey coast. James calls the deals, under which energy companies would receive $1.4 billion in taxpayer dollars, illegal. Trump has said his goal is to prevent any windmills from being built. Bonta says increased use of wind power will help fight climate change. Tom Rigotti, Fox News.
30: Well, this is the first full day of fall, and in California, it's harvest season. In wine country, where times are tougher.
8: Many California growers are struggling to sell their grapes as changing drinking habits have caused demand to plummet. Wine sales have decreased by more than 20% over a 5-year period, causing sour grapes in places like Napa Valley and Sonoma County. At its peak during the COVID pandemic, California had almost 600,000 acres of vineyards, but farmers have removed or stopped growing wine grapes on roughly 25% of that land.
30: That's Tom Graham. I'm Dave Anthony. This is Fox News.
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7: Fighting for truth, justice, and the American way. Without the cape, we're the superpowers, not even a sidekick. Heck, we don't even have fancy gadgets. 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
12: Oh, so good.
13: Well, hello there and welcome, Joe Gigante. You're ready for the Joe Hour number two of this Happy Hump Day edition of the Regular Joe Show. As always, an honor, a privilege, and a pleasure to be with you. What is the challenge to Black...

0: plenty of good news today. I shared hour number one. I have a big sack of good news. Looking forward to get through that with you. Plus the big news of the day, of course, what's happening? What does it mean? Not just that it occurred or is going to occur, but what does it mean in practical terms for you and me, we the people? That's a big part of it. I asked also in hour number one, I will ask it again. You know, like they say in all the internet deals, if you know, you know. They put the acronym down for that. Who knows what evil lurks in the hearts of men? Now, I've got to give credit where credit is due. Right in the very first segment when I mentioned it, John out of the 715 texted, he knew exactly who I was talking about. I'm just curious, who else, do you know where that quote comes from? It may surprise some. And the answer to the question is, when it comes to the Democrat voting populace, we do know what evil lurks in their hearts. We'll get into that as well. The president up at the UN, we started delving into that a little in the last hour. We'll get into that more deeply this hour. Where, I mean, seems to me, he laid out very clearly his plan. Even why. Why is he doing the things he's doing? Why does he feel the urgency to do certain things? This is a question I think a lot of people have at times. He's pretty transparent on it, and it's straightforward. And as I mentioned, Kamala Harris, she's out campaigning with Abdul El-Sayed. I put it in a question form because I don't know that she's helping much. And I mean, really, this is where the footage, the video, is really worth looking it up. Because when you do, you will see, matter of fact, Red State, I believe it was Red State, I'm trying to find the, here, they had the best headline, and it's absolutely true. As a matter of fact, one of the shows I watched last night, I don't know if they did this in post, or if the video pool feed did this during it, but as Kamala is droning on at one point, the camera zooms in on El-Sayed, who absolutely looks like he's thinking, oh my goodness, how much longer, please, Allah, get me out of here. This, you know, I'll give up the 70 virgins. Just get me out of here. The headline out of Red State, Kamala Harris appears with a miserable-looking El-Sayed. And it's about as cringe as you'd expect. It really was. The word salad was on full force. Look, let me help you out. She's not running for president. She may think she's running for president. She's not running. Nobody on that side want her own advisors from the last time around are out publicly going, yeah, she's going to kick the tires, but she's really not going to do it. I suspect that she knows what a lot of people in her position know, that if she goes out and kicks some tires, makes some noise, there's a lot of people that don't want her that will offer just about anything, just don't run. So there's, you know, there's one way to make money off this. The other is, even if she doesn't run, by going out and being in these high-profile races, you know, putting her name to it in some way, it will help to bolster her public image in terms of speaking engagements, these kind of things. Doing all this is a way that she can charge $10,000 more per speech because she can claim some relevancy. And she's got to think about her future because she's not going to make money as president. So, and she's done as a senator. She's already, I don't think there's anybody in California she can sleep with to become attorney general again. So, I mean, she's got limited options, people. Have some mercy and compassion for Kamala. We'll get into what she had to say as well. But first, some good news to start the hour. And this is really good news. Because this is, again, becoming a bigger and bigger problem. Thou doth protest too much on the left when it comes to election integrity in ballots and mail-in ballots and the fact that they're so safe, secure, and wonderful. Well, that's interesting because in Utah, maybe not so much. Here is Acting Deputy Attorney General Trent McCotter at a press conference yesterday explaining about an arrest that they made.
1: Today, in conjunction with the Office of the Inspector General of the Postal Service and Homeland Security Investigations, we are announcing the indictment of Damon Matai C. As alleged in the indictment, the defendant, then a letter carrier for the Postal Service in Utah, destroyed over 300 mail-in ballots that were meant to be delivered to residents for the June 23rd primary. The defendant allegedly threw those ballots into a dumpster in a church parking lot, even though

0: We knew that they were ballots, and they were clearly marked as ballots. Election integrity, which includes ballot integrity, by the way, should be a nonpartisan issue. The right of American citizens to have their votes properly counted is vital to determining the rightful winner of an election. But the actions of even one malicious actor on the ground can fatally undercut that security.
1: Yeah, well, yeah, obviously it can. And McConnell's correct. This, of course, is why the president has been trying to take steps, trying to get the United States Congress, particularly the Senate, to pass legislation that would help to secure our elections. That apparently is a lot too much to ask at this time. So he tried to work some things with the Postal Service to try to make sure this is getting taken care of so that the Damon Mattai Sa'i can't do the things that they're doing. And, of course, the Democrats huffed and puffed, ran to the courts, got what they wanted. McConnell addresses the fact that this is exactly why we should be doing the things the president has asked.
0: To address the chronically abused mail-in ballot system, the Postal Service recently issued a regulation that would have required mail-in ballots to have special tracking and design features, ensuring both that ballots do not end up in the hands of people who are not entitled to them, and also that the ballots do end up in the hands of those who are entitled to them. Again, election integrity should not be a political or partisan issue. Who could be against properly tracking mail-in ballots? Unfortunately, but entirely predictably, that regulation was blocked by a judge in Massachusetts. In fact, she blocked the rule before it was even issued. That was reversed, but she issued another injunction. And the litigation extended for so long that that regulation will not go into effect before the 26th midterms. The Trump administration, however, will continue taking aggressive actions to protect our elections.
1: As well they should, and as well as needed. Now, that's, again, I could spend a lot of time because this is, well, first of all, it's an all-important issue, election integrity, how these ballots are being treated, abused. But there's only so much time in the show, and we'll come back to it. But there's a few other stories that dovetail with this. Now, many of you know, out of the great state of Wisconsin, in Green Bay, third largest city in Wisconsin, which is where this show hails from, we broadcast live from, you had not once but twice the city clerk now gone, because of, well, the blatantness of this double mailing, mail-in ballots in two back-to-back elections. Oopsie! It's complete oopsie. Now, Celestine Jeffries is her name. She's about as crooked as a rat's hind leg. She makes the Bidens look like angels in terms of how she operates and has operated. And as I said in the first hour, don't just take these examples, Utah, Green Bay, the one I'm about to give you now, and say, well, that's over there. That's in that state. That's over in this state. That's in this little town. If it's happening in these places, it's likely, if not definitely, happening in your backyard. This is where the all hands on deck, the dig deep, and despite the fact that we may feel some fatigue, some legitimate frustrations over things not being done the way we believe they should, the way we know will make a big difference. But then, at the same token, out of love, you still, love of country, love of the blessing of being able to live here and call this country home, we have to show up in record numbers in November because, as I've demonstrated a number of times, turning the car towards the direction of destruction, Marxism is destruction, isn't going to make it work. That is not going to make anything better. And this whole mindset that this Trevor Burian and others, well, vote blue and show the Republicans who's boss. All you're doing is hurting yourself. Why in the world? Trust me, it's not impacting the body politic the way you think. And then there's this story out of Little Chute, Wisconsin, which is a very small town in Wisconsin. But again, I tell you, if it's happening there, pay attention, check in your location. That's where the clerk sent out absentee ballots without the required initialing that they're supposed to have. Now, don't worry. Even though this is breaking the rules, the ballots will still be counted. Why? Because the Wisconsin Elections Commission, which is about as useful as most people's appendix at this point. I mean, just The Wisconsin Elections Commission is a pit. Their decisions have been questionable for years. There's maybe one good guy on the entire election commission. It's being run by a demonstrably corrupt Megan Wolf, who is serving and getting paid despite not being confirmed for the position by the state senate as it's supposed to be, courtesy of activist judges and limp-wristed actions by some in leadership. And once again, here they come, riding to the rescue of corruption and fraud. Because their thought was, well, it's not the voters' fault, so we have to use the vote even if it comes in, the ballot that comes in. Now, this is the fault, apparently, of Nicole Ryerson, the clerk, who said 530 ballots were mailed without her signature. It was an, this is a direct quote from the article, due to an oversight during the process. Yeah, the part where you didn't do your job. That's not an oversight. Again, we are once again to the dichotomy of rank incompetence or stupidity. Either way, not qualified. If you want to throw the third one in there, doing it in, you know, knowingly with malice, still on the same, we're still on the same answer. This person shouldn't be doing the job. Now, they said there are several options that these voters have now. They can be returned by mail, and if they get in on time, even without the signature, they can still be counted. Poll workers will have a list of the impacted ballots to check, but because of the error wasn't by the voter, it'll still count. Now, I'm sure they will watch that list like a hawk. It's not like there'd be the opportunity, now that there's a bunch, 500 and some ballots without signatures, that maybe other ballots without signatures would be returned and just accidentally counted. Of course not. They can request a new absentee ballot, or they can in-person absentee vote ahead of the election. Those are their options. Now, just to be clear, for all of you on the left, you cannot do all three. You cannot mail in the bad ballot, ask for a new ballot, and then show up and vote in-person absentee. This is not Chicago. This is not Clark County yet. Of course, they can also vote on election day. They will not. Now, these ballots, when they get back, still not going to initial them, because that's just not required by the sequence of events, according to Ryerson. So they go out without a signature. They come in and they get counted with no authentication by the clerk that's supposed to be overseeing these. And remember, we're told that these clerks are awesome. They're overseeing everything wonderfully. So why would we be worried? Just because in a small town, do you know what that represents? 530 votes in that burg? That's a pretty big percentage. And you just opened it wide open for more corruption. But alas, who would want to track mail-in ballots? All that is, that's voter suppression, according to the left. No, that's voter security, which is exactly what they don't want. The solution we have between now and November 3rd is to make sure we show up in numbers just as big, if not bigger, than what showed up to vote for President Trump in 2024.
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1: Welcome back. Joe Gigans here. 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I have a little more good news, starting out with President in the United Nations, but I just want to kind of track back a little. I didn't get to share a couple of the text messages yesterday on the great debate on pumpkin spice coffee. First of all, whether I should buy the monk shots from the Mystic Monks for my daughter. And as I had to explain to one of the liberal trolls, Chris, the liberal snowflake, the whole thing was just having a little fun. Because I buy her pumpkin spice flavored coffee at the drive-thru all the time. I mean, my personal dislike, I don't force it upon anyone. But he got very, very upset and called me all kinds of terrible names. I showed my daughter that reaction last night because we were talking about it. And she said, oh, I want to see it. And she looked at his responses. And her answer was, what a loser. Which, I mean, I didn't correct her because I don't know that it's inaccurate. But I did want to at least share a couple of the, because there's some fun texts. Chuck on the Road said, Dad of the Year, buy it. Which I did, by the way. I ordered it yesterday while we were talking on the show. I ordered it on one of the commercial breaks. Amy said, suck it up, Joe. Make your daughter happy and buy the coffee. She'll love it and appreciate your thoughtfulness. Exactly. Again, I was having fun with the whole deal. Now, one of the things that was a little creepy, so when I was on one commercial break, I clicked, because I got the email from them, so I clicked through to find the mug shots, because they were advertising the bag coffee. And then we went to the segment, I made the comments about it, and I got a text message, because I'm a member, you know, I order coffee from them all the time, and I got a text message from them saying, oh, we noticed you're looking at this pumpkin spice. Are you still thinking about buying it? I told you, I'm like, okay, that's a little bit too much. That starts to make me feel like I'm being watched by the Mystic Monks. But Greg, one of our longtime listeners, he apparently just ordered some Mystic Monk as well, the Vespers decaf. But he said, because they sell, one of the things I love, they sell these double-handled mugs. And he goes, but I won't, he goes, that way I won't need the double-handed mug. I mean, it's fair enough, but they're still pretty close. Now, you did the I do have one of their decafs. I actually ordered a couple. I ordered some of the pumpkin spice, and then I like light roasts, and they had a couple different light roasts available yesterday, so I ordered a few of those for Mrs. Regular Joe and I for our little coffee time. But I just wanted to kind of close the loop on that piece of the question. I did order it. I just was having a little fun. I mean, I don't like pumpkin spice. That's just me, but she loves it, and you're right. I do like to make her happy because it's my daughter, my one and only daughter. As I've told my sons, and they're like, you favor her. I'm like, no. I just recognize that when I'm old, you guys won't be bothered to take care of me. She will, so I've got to make sure I treat her right. You know, I want to make sure I've got that all set up so I'm not just relegated to some, you know, corner closet, and they call that my rest home. So, no, now, of course, she was a little distraught when she found out shipping takes 6 to 8 days. Nothing I can do about that, but it'll be here next week. Now, when we get back, we're going to talk about the president going to the UN and laying down the law, just not the international law.
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21: Fox 11, the most accurate forecast team in Northeast Wisconsin. Another reason why the team that covers the storm has you covered.
22: I'm Susan Lee, and this is the Fox Business Report.
23: Stocks lost ground at the open, though General Mills, the parent company of Cheerios and Wheaties, reported lower sales. Its earnings were stronger than expected. Shares opened up 0.5%. McDonald's shares opened narrowly lower. McDonald's Investor Day is today. It outlined an $8.5 billion investment to support franchisees, including rent relief. Also, McDonald's is planning more chicken menu items as beef prices soar. Verizon says it will invest a total of $70 million on artificial intelligence training to help job seekers, small businesses, and educators. It'll partner with Goodwill Industries and use resources from tech giants. Cracker Barrel Old Country Store reported a better-than-expected quarter. That's your Fox Business Report. I'm Jenny Coselda. Invested in you.
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25: 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Here are my medications and my doctors. Tell me exactly what changes for me next year and what it costs me. Plain English in 30 seconds. Then act before December 7th because that's when open enrollment closes. Do nothing, and you get renewed into the worst version automatically. Nothing says Happy New Year like a $400 inhaler. 1 million readers stopped feeling behind. You could be next. Sign up right now for my free newsletter, getkim.com.
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0: Welcome back, Joe Gigante. Here we go, Joe. The bumper just got my... So, you know, we have... I mean, this is a great, great bump song. But they did a version of Sleigh Ride. It's one of our Christmas bumpers. The first couple notes are identical. And for a minute there, I just had this scary thought of Christmas, which we are 3 months away from. So, plenty of time. I mean... Pretty now I look at it, we 3 months and 2 days. I know I have not started my shopping. I have, would I say 3 months and 2 days? I have 3 months before I have to start. No, with kids, you can't, even with adult kids, you can't wait quite that long. But either way. Before we get into this sound from the present, just a quick note. I think this is, I mean, it's good news. It's a beautiful story. Unfortunately, nearly marred. And that's why I mention it. So, tomorrow... Tens of thousands of Catholics are set to attend a special Mass in St. Louis, Missouri. It's a Mass of beatification, the last step before sainthood in the Catholic Church for one of the greatest modern disciples, apostles, whatever you want to call them, Archbishop Fulton Sheen. I've always loved, first of all, he was a masterful broadcaster. Number one television show year after year after year. He was fantastic. Great communicator. And just really did an amazing work. But last week, they discovered a terrorist plot to kill attendees at the Mass. Thankfully, that was discovered, and that is now being broken up. This is all based on a video in which the radical allegedly states that God told him to leave no one breathing at the event, at the planned Mass. A week ahead of the celebration, Cardinal Luis Antonio Tagle, who will preside, issued a statement regarding the threat, saying, "We pray for an end to hatred." According to the St. Louis County Prosecutor Melissa Price Smith's office, 32-year-old Jeremiah Robinson of St. Genevieve allegedly stated in a TikTok video dated September 15th that he was 2 minutes away from the archdiocese offices, and that God, quote, God had instructed him to use no discernment, and that everyone who walks into that church is guilty and to kill them, end quote. He posted a second video to social media once in the parking lot of the offices of the archdiocese and turned the camera to show the buildings, evidencing that he was, in fact, closely located to where they were. He claimed in that second video that he was instructed to, quote, leave no one breathing, according to the prosecutor's office. Now, a sweep of the building for where it was going to be held, they called in the FBI, obviously. They brought the videos to their attention. Local law enforcement worked with them. They swept looking for any bombs or any other issues. That came back negative. Robinson was slapped on September 16th with first-degree felony charge of making a terrorist threat and booked into the St. Louis County Justice Center on a $100,000 cash-only bond where he sits to this day. Now, this is the world, what it comes to, right? A beatification Mass now being targeted as a terrorist event, which, I mean, again, it wasn't that long ago that a church full of Catholic school children were shot and killed in Minneapolis, 17 injured, 2 murdered by another radical crazy. But it's a big day. Anytime a beatification is going on, big day. But as I said, for me personally, it's a big deal because, again, Bishop Fulton Sheen, I put him up there with the greatest of all communicators, the greatest of all broadcasters, Paul Harvey, Rush Limbaugh. I mean, he was phenomenal. Wasn't the highest produced event in the sense of the era that it came from, but amazingly effective, even beating out Uncle Milty many times. They squared up against each other, and the good Archbishop was the one that came out on the top of the ratings. So showing, of course, people want truth, and he was able to deliver it in a beautiful way. Now, the president also delivered some truth bombs yesterday at the United Nations. One of the things that he took on is this concept of the International Criminal Court, you know, the favored child of Jack Smith and these other globalists. He said, yeah, you know what? You can say what you want. You can create what you want. We're not playing this game.
1: The United States is equally opposed to the out-of-control institution known as the International Criminal Court. We will never allow U.S. service members or anyone else to be investigated or given show trials by an anti-American tribunal with no jurisdiction over us. They're an evil group of people. I call on all nations that are members of the ICC to officially resign from this rogue institution immediately.
0: Absolutely. He's completely correct. But he wasn't done. He said so many of the atrocities going on, yet you don't criticize the real things that are going on, and you have this supposed court that doesn't really have any teeth.
1: It is equally unacceptable that with all the genuine atrocities in the world, the UN's top human rights officials spend their time criticizing the United States for protecting our children from transgender mutilization and transgender insanity and enforcing our immigration laws. What they do is unbelievable, what they do. It's transgender mutilization of our children. The craven hypocrites of Human Rights Council have little to say about the persecution of Christians. I mean, Christians are being persecuted all over the world. It's not even believable. I never thought I'd say it. But it's been happening for a long time.
0: And his whole point to all this, and what do you guys do? Sit around, twiddle your thumbs, and act like there's something that you're actually trying to accomplish with it while these things go on. And he talks about national heritage, borders, and he goes, but yet you have this nonsense.
1: They want the worst people to come in from the worst places on earth, and we don't do it anymore. We did do it, but we don't do that anymore. It is deeply ironic that the United Nations has an entire institution, the UNESCO group of people and countries, devoted to protecting cultural heritage, yet with their ceaseless promotion of mass migration, these globalists are actively destroying the greatest cultures and most extraordinary heritage in all of history. There is no human right to illegal immigration, but there is a right to remain a sovereign nation, and we want to remain a sovereign nation, and so should you.
0: We all, yes, Lisa, again, we want to be a sovereign nation. There is no right to illegal immigration. By the way, most of the countries there have far more severe penalties for illegal immigration than anything you see here in the United States. Again, it's theater for these guys. They want to pretend like we're doing something horrible when they would never tolerate 99% of what we do here in these United States. He also talked about the clatter right now over AI and the coming doom of Skynet and Terminator. And he made an apt comparison. Again, while we should have some concerns, we should address those concerns. This sudden need for the government to be in control of everything just 2 months before the election, that there's only one group that will protect us from the mean evilness of AI Donald Trump. And he said, I kind of remember hearing this story once before.
1: Every major new technology brings challenges, and superintelligence is no exception. Yet the very same people who said we'll all be dead in 12 years because of global warming, a name since reborn to climate change because the planet was cooling, not warming, and nobody was dead. These are the same people that are now saying that AI is going to kill us all, that robots are going to attack us, and that everything is going to be a total disaster. Same group of people.
0: What is, and I was just saying, you know, when they were doing this push, I mean, they had the all-in of Hollywood. How many of these movies, these end-of-the-world doom and gloom films, which I enjoy watching, so I'll be honest, not because of the environmental messaging, because some really cool special effects. Like the one I've watched, my kids always like, why do you watch this so much? 2012, it's got really cool special effects. Now, under the guise, because there was, what was it, the Incans, or who was the one that came, you know, the calendar ended in 2012?
2: The Mayans,
0: you know, and it was the... That was the supposed premise. But if you actually watch the film, it's all environmental wacko nonsense. You know, we pissed off Mother Gaia, so she's doing her big reset. What was the one with, is it Jake Gyllenhaal and Dennis Quaid? Is it The Day After Tomorrow? That, where the, you know, New York has the super sub freeze. And again, I watched them fully knowing that these ridiculous messages. I just think the special effects are cool, right? When you can see floodwaters coming down Manhattan, you know, there's the famous scene where there's like a barge just going down like Sixth Avenue in Manhattan or whatever. And it's a neat thing that they could create in 2012 when California is finally breaking off. And like you see the subway car coming out of the side of the earth because of the break. It's again, just neat stuff. But my point in mentioning these films is, I mean, you had major names, major dollars put into these films, all of it to try to change the mindset. It didn't work. It really didn't work because the radical environmentals aren't prevailing on this. I mean, they keep beating that drum, but at the end of the day, it's really not taking hold. That's good news. Now, on the other side of it, I ask the question, who knows what evil lurks in the hearts of men? And many of you, by the way, many of you, even I will give Rob in the Basement credit. He recognized it, one of our liberal trolls. Many of the Merry Band of Regulars. Glenn said he responded, by the way, Glenn out of the pier. You responded with the rest of the slogan, which is the shadow knows. Which, of course, is the shadow. Something interesting for comic book people, because the Shadow is a comic book character that they did a TV or radio series, and then there's a movie with Alec Baldwin. Unlike most superheroes that are associated with a major, you know, DC Comics, Marvel Comics, it is one of the few, if maybe only, independent character that is owned outright of any of the comic companies and has been published by all the so Marvel, Dark Horse, in D.C. have all done shadow runs. Anyway, so Tim in Lublin said, quote, comes from the old radio show, The Shadow. John was the very first, in the very first segment of the show, he immediately recognized it, as did several others that wrote in. So I brought this question up yesterday. We had posted as our meme of the day part of a study that was published by liberalcurrents.com. They, as they say in their intro, they often consider and reflect on the mood of the nation and on the mood of the Democratic base. For the most part, this means looking at election results and at polling conducted by other organizations. And the writer says that they partnered with the Center for Strategic Politics and put together a poll for Democratic voters. They spoke to 683 Democratic voters about who they might support in the coming presidential. Now, one of the more interesting things that came out of this, though, and this ties into the president, what he just said about, oh, it used to be climate change was going to get us, now it's AI, and also ties into this decision to no longer give preferential treatment to places like CNN, M. Snow, and Politico. A series of questions were asked to the 683 Democrats about what they would like to see done with Trump. And it's the headline in the poll, Democrats want Trump out by almost any means necessary. The question, if you woke up tomorrow morning and saw the following news headlines, how would you feel? So if you saw this headline, talking to Democrat voters, how would you feel? The options were very positive, somewhat positive, neither positive or negative, so neutral, somewhat negative, very negative. So these all circle around the president no longer being president. The first, President Donald Trump has been impeached and convicted by both houses of the Congress and removed. 87% of Democrats saw that as either very positive or somewhat positive. 75% very positive. Using the 25th Amendment of the Constitution, President Trump has been declared unfit. 70% very positive. President Trump died overnight. 45% very positive. 10% somewhat positive. So either very positive or somewhat positive. 55% of Democrat voters. Now here's an interesting one. To quote, safeguard the Constitution, end quote, a group of U.S. military leaders have removed President Donald Trump from power and assumed control of the United States. Surely that would not get a majority of any left, right, center, correct? You'd be wrong. Very positive and somewhat positive, 59% total. 43% very positive, 16% somewhat positive. So a full 59% of Democrat voters support a military coup over letting President Trump finish his term in office. The final, President Donald Trump was assassinated while speaking at a rally. Not July of 2024. No, this is in another, this one a successful attempt. This one had 23% very positive, 9% somewhat positive, for a total of 32%. Those that thought it was very negative, also 32%. Now, here's the thing about it. I don't think they're being honest. I don't think this is an honest answer. I think these are people that realize this is going to be published, and they're like, I mean, yeah, I guess, but here's what it comes down to. The shadow knows. The evil that lurks in the hearts of Democrats, and now so do we. They're right by any means necessary, including a military coup. Explains a lot.
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3: What follows is an important question from Milwaukee County Judge David Borowski.
4: Why is the Sheriff's Department handing laptops or iPads to defendants?
3: 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David Crowley. Not once. Twice. David Crowley even authorized the program again in 2025.
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0: Welcome back, Joe Gigans. He regular Joe. Yes, text message to 888-737-1737. Josh Rotek said, "Did your daughter see my message about Culver's having pumpkin spice for their concrete mixers?" She did. I showed her the whole thing, and she actually said, "I already knew that. I had one last year," but she's not into fried pickles. So you lost on that. You got halfway there. And that's all I'm going to say. Steve at work said he highly, because I'm talking about disaster movies. I've not seen this one. I just watched the trailer on the commercial break. Okay. I will watch it, though. He said, "Highly recommend the movie Moonfall. Amazing visuals and a cool story about the moon. Also talks about AI and even wraps in the Bible story arc wrapped as part of it as well." So, yeah, I mean, I will give it a look, especially again, if it's got good visuals, that can assuage a lot of major issues when it comes to some of these films, because it's just neat to see what they can do. I mean, what they can pull off. Now, as I mentioned, last segment, you heard the president talking about the ICC, then lamenting again the fake news. Well, we wonder why we see the rise of violence, why there's the nonstop drumbeat of hatred towards Donald Trump. Well, chicken and egg, but based on that survey we just covered, it explains a lot.
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18: David Crowley thinks he can be governor, but he made a mess as Milwaukee County executive. Crowley failed to renew the county health plan. Here's what the press had to say.
19: Milwaukee County's health care debacle, health insurance for thousands of employees and families lapsing without notice.
20: County Executive David Crowley sent out a statement saying mistakes were made.
21: The county still needs to get answers about what the heck happened.
18: But when reporters asked David Crowley,
21: "Do you know what went wrong here?"
18: 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David Crowley, incompetent, unprepared, unfit to be governor. Paid for by Right Direction Wisconsin PAC, not authorized by any candidate or candidate's agent or committee.
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3: Iran's president accuses the U.S. of terrorism. I'm Dave Anthony, Fox News.
22: Our innocent people have been the targets of cowardly attacks and aggressions imposed upon our country.
3: Masoud Pezeshkian speaking at the United Nations in New York.
22: We defended ourselves with utmost strength.
3: Adding, Iran will not surrender, but he believes in diplomacy the day after U.S. and Iran indirect talks. President Trump, in his U.S. speech, U.N. speech, threatened to annihilate Iran. Secretary of State Marco Rubio just told reporters,
23: every American president, and frankly every country in the world, for the most part, agrees that Iran can never have a nuclear weapon. But ultimately, no one ever does anything about it. And he's going to do something about it. And he's doing something about it. And you know, it comes at a price and at a cost. There's no doubt about it.
3: Rubio was also asked about another conflict, Ukraine, and attempts to stop attacks on energy.
23: The Ukrainians are inflicting pain on the Russians by hitting their energy sector, which is a revenue source. The Russian side is inflicting pain on the Ukrainian side by targeting their electric grid, especially as we head into winter. So there's the challenge, is that both sides have identified energy as a strategic objective.
3: Ukraine's president will address the UN today. His attacks on Russian fuel facilities helped drive up the price of diesel to a record high. China's leader's heading to Washington. President Trump will greet Xi Jinping when his plane lands later today, ahead of their talks tomorrow on trade and AI. Also on the agenda, two Americans imprisoned in China. Their wives keep pushing the president to help set them free.
24: Min Xin and Yulin Chen are the only two Americans that the Trump administration has designated wrongfully detained right now inside China. Secretary Rubio believes the Chinese government has taken these men hostage, essentially, to use as pawns in their dealing with the United States. Until very recently, both men were living ordinary family lives here in America.
3: That's Jillian Turner. 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
0: Born on America's darkest day, September 11th, 01, the Tunnel to Towers Foundation, they have been helping American heroes ever since. Heroes like U.S. Army Sergeant William Bernard McKenna, exposed to burn pits. McKenna later died from T-cell lymphoma, leaving his wife, Dina, and two daughters. Tunnel to Towers honored Sergeant McKenna. They paid off the family's mortgage in honor of all of his sacrifice. Donate $11 a month. 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
3: While world leaders keep addressing the UN General Assembly, President Trump's Board of Peace is also meeting. Special U.S. Envoy Steve Witkoff says the board keeps working on a long-term peace deal in Gaza, where Israel went to war in response to Hamas's deadly 2023 terror attack.
26: A year ago, at the United Nations, the situation looked very different. Today we can point to real progress, tangible. All of the hostages are home. There is a ceasefire, imperfect as it may be, but it still exists.
3: Israel's Prime Minister Benjamin Netanyahu will likely address that situation in Gaza when he speaks at the UN tomorrow, as well as Iran.
27: Remember, it was Israel and the United States that launched Operation Epic Fury against the Iranian regime back in February. And it was that 40-day bombing campaign that relied heavily on both U.S. and Israeli intelligence to take out around 40 top Iranian officials in the first day of the war. And so he's likely to discuss this very issue and the possibility of renewed conflict with Iran. We know the IDF remains on high alert over concerns that the conflict with Iran could expand once again.
3: Well, that's Fox's Trey Yingst in Tel Aviv. Hurricane Polo keeps churning out in the Pacific, one of the most powerful storms in decades out there. It's off the southern Mexican coast. It could hit Mexico early next week. And now a different weather worry.
28: The El Nino weather phenomenon is especially powerful this year. It's driving record global heat, severe droughts, wildfires, and shrinking water supplies. According to the Climate Impact Lab, which is based at the University of Chicago, that could mean 450,000 more heat-related deaths than usual. Poorer countries are expected to be worst hit. They already have food insecurity and high energy costs to deal with. And even though El Nino is expected to end by February, its fallout could be felt well into next summer.
3: That's Fox's Jonathan Savage on Wall Street. A sell-off, the Dow's down almost 200 points. I'm Dave Anthony, Fox.
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5: 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This is just Joe and his trusty microphone, made in the USA. 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
6: Oh, so good.
0: Well, hello there and welcome. Joe Gigante, your regular Joe. 888-737-1737 is the number. 888-737-1737 is the number to call or text. 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Lots of good news to kick off the hour. And also the ongoing debate on the treatment of the media, Caitlin Collins getting schooled at the UN, and Crazy Eyes Cory Booker, like a schoolboy wanting to hold her books. He's there to try to help, try to make it all better. He's trying so hard. I mean, by the way, did I hear that he's growing a beard or something? I don't know. So it was weird. 888-737-1737.

Garcia's Perez, including recently released video from ICE that directly contradicts outlandish claims by his lawyer about the treatment that Garcia's Perez faced when fleeing ICE agents. The fact of the matter is the DHS has wrecked the attempt to create the Austin Man narrative by showing definitively the work they've done, they continue to do. And let's just say this guy's not exactly a model citizen, which is why, of course, you're suddenly not hearing as much in the news. I think that's very good news. And I think the fact they released that video contradicting the lawyer, again, because truth is a really interesting thing. It has a way of blunting so many things that your opposition will bring your way. In a similar fashion, Caroline Leavitt, who is no longer obviously serving as the official White House spokesman, but still serves as a special assistant, special consultant to the president, has come forward about this whole narrative about the banning of CNN, M. Snow, and Politico. Appearing this week on a podcast, she recalled how reporters would privately apologize to her for their aggressive behavior and unfair questions during her briefings, sometimes something she referred to as performative. Yes, because again, it's what they do. Many of the press corps are now whining about their restricted access. She revealed were, quote, totally different people when the briefings ended and the camera stopped rolling, saying, quote, there's a performative aspect to the press briefings. In fairness, I think on both sides, right? But definitely from the press, and they have to do that because their bosses are demanding it. They know it's an unfair question, but they're not in control of their own livelihood. They are dictated by the editors and the executives at some of these companies, pointing out the fact that, again, this is about the money for these guys. It's not about delivering the truth. It's about the fact that Donald Trump equals the best ratings some of these places like CNN can ever get. Not they're getting good ratings, but it's just the best ratings they can have. So this has been so long overdue of just people being able to come forward and not let the media spin their webs unchecked. And whether it's DHS or Caroline Leavitt doing this, I think it is excellent news. Now, one other one before we get to the big piece of good news. This from justthenews.com. Multiple hospitals nationwide recently have closed their gender health clinics and agreed to stop providing gender transition treatment to minors in order to end a Justice Department investigation into potential legal violations related to billing practices and consumer fraud. The latest deals were reached just last week with two major hospitals in New York and Pennsylvania. This comes after the Justice Department had reached similar deals with the Mount Sinai Health System, Texas Children's Hospital, the Cleveland Clinic Foundation, and Connecticut Children's Hospital. Quote, the Department of Justice is fighting to protect our nation's children and working tirelessly to reach agreements with hospitals to end so-called gender-affirming care for minors. I did not add so-called. That's in the direct quote. Today's resolution sends a clear message. Hospitals that target children in these practices and then fraudulently obtain payment for the procedures will be held to account, Attorney General Todd Blanche said this past Friday. Now, of course, this has been a big piece of the president's campaign running for re-election, and he has delivered on it in multitudes. Again, the work is getting done. It shouldn't have to be that these hospitals have to be policed, but they do. And let me just ask you, do you think putting the Democrat, socialist, the Marxist in control is going to make that better or make that worse? Just by a show of hands. It really isn't hard to understand who you should be voting for this November 3rd if you want to keep freedom alive. Now, I mentioned Liberal Currents printed this survey, this polling they did with likely Democrat voters. Now, these are not far-left only Marxist Democrats. This represents the mainstream of Democrat voters, the vast majority of which want to see Donald Trump out of office, even if it means a military coup. Let that sink in. They're willing to go the route of violence. By the way, military coups

0: usually end up with a lot of dead people, just for the record. So it's not a nonviolent remedy by any stretch. One of the questions that was posed to these Democratic voters was, who would you like to see as the president, running for president on the Democratic ticket? Now, I mean, you know, Gavin Newsom, Pete Buttigieg, John Ossoff, you know, all names, Josh Shapiro, the big Pritzker, Andy Beshear, Ro Khanna, all the names you'd expect, Kamala Harris in there. Now, interestingly enough, they have on this particular poll, AOC showing up mid-pack with Kamala Harris at the front end. Bringing up the rear, Ro Khanna, by the way, not doing well. One of the ones that I thought was interesting is that Mark Kelly shows up in this poll. Now, he's in fifth place, two spaces behind Pete Buttigieg. And you might wonder why. I mean, after all, remember, he's Gabby Giffords' husband. He's a sitting U.S. senator. He's an astronaut. I mean, all the pedigrees there. Well, maybe it has something to do with his view of the world right now, particularly when it comes to what kind of men the world needs. According to Mark Kelly, we don't need men that have the proper level of testosterone.
1: The U.S. military doesn't need more testosterone. It needs better leadership at this point. The consequences of firing all these admirals and generals is we're losing a portion, a good portion, of a generation of great leadership.
0: Or we're losing a bunch of people that, like you, want to make our military a social program as opposed to what they're supposed to be, a lethal force that defends us. And by the way, it doesn't overthrow the sitting president. Just to make that part clear for you, Mark Kelly. But the fact is, they don't need more. We want a low-T military. Maybe he's just reflecting. Maybe that's why he's two steps behind Pete Buttigieg. These people perceive Pete Buttigieg to be more masculine, more testosterone-filled than Mark Kelly. Just a little food for thought. I mean, what do you want? I mean, by the way, let's be clear. Pete Buttigieg, could he make the cut and be the nominee for the Democrats? Possibly. Very remote, but a possibility. Charlie says zero. I'll give it 2%. But here's the thing. If he did, he never wins. Not because I hate gay people or anything else. I'm going to tell you something right now. There are far too many factions within the Democrat Party that would never vote for a gay man to be president. I don't have to do anything. One of the constituencies they are desperately trying to hold on to and actually gain a foothold with again, post-Donald Trump, are young black men. Let me tell you who are not voting for a gay man for president. It's not going to happen. And it's the same problem with Kamala Harris. People, they don't want the clown. They've already seen the clown. They don't want the clown. And there's nothing you can see. I mean, maybe, you know, you can pay him to come to your rallies for the music artist, but just like they did when she blew through $1 billion in 107 days, they leave when the music's done. They don't, there's nothing you have that they want. But it's just interesting nonetheless. Now, there is also very big news that took place yesterday, not during his speech, after his speech. He solidified a new deal with Greenland and Denmark. I mean, it goes without saying because Denmark's part of the whole thing. But here's the president speaking at a press conference in New York City as they inked the deal.
2: I just want to say I want to thank the prime minister and the prime minister, Greenland, Denmark. And we're going to have a tremendous relationship, a secure relationship. And we look forward to it. We'll be working very hard and very much in conjunction with each other. And it's just a real honor to be here. This was long in the making. You know, you could go back many, many decades, probably centuries. But you go back, way back in the line of presidents, and almost every president at least mentioned it, but most of them just mentioned it. Some really wanted to make a deal and never got done, but we're getting it done. So this is tremendous for Europe and for the United States and for everybody, and for Greenland, it's going to be incredible. And the people of Greenland have been so nice. The people of Denmark have been amazing. And so I know it's going to be a long-term, fantastic relationship.
0: So again, things are going wonderful. I thought the best part of this, though, was what Prime Minister, is it Mette Frederiksen? She had a lot to say. Now remember, it was just a few months ago, not that long ago, where we were told how much this concept was the dumbest thing in the world. It was never going to happen. Denmark wouldn't have stood for it. Greenland wouldn't have stood for it. She's singing an awful different tune now. She, by the way, the Prime Minister of Greenland.
3: 75 years ago, we entered into an agreement about the defense of Greenland. Today, we are signing an even bigger and better agreement, a deal that can last forever. This deal is good for the United States. It's good for Greenland, for Denmark, for the NATO alliance, and therefore also good for Europe. In other words, we are strengthening our common security, boosting our common deterrence, showing our adversaries who we are, and we are doing it together.
0: Sounds a lot like what President Trump was saying just not that long ago. Either way, she continued.
3: Mr. President, you have been very clear. You don't want adversaries to come too close. I fully agree. And with this deal, they are not. We are making sure that they will not be allowed to get any control or significant influence in Greenland. And we are making sure that more allies are present in the Arctic at the same time. This agreement also recognizes the United States' defining historical and ongoing contributions to the security and defense of Greenland.
0: And of Greenland. And you know, they're doing it together. And you know what you call what you just heard? Winning.
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6: That defund the police radical Rebecca Cook's running again.
7: Yeah, for a third time. And now she's part of the socialist crowd. You see she endorsed that radical from New York, Zohran Mamdani?
6: Doesn't surprise me. Defunding the police and socialism go hand in hand. 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
7: Well, waiting tables is just what she wants us to see. 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Look it up.
6: So Rebecca Cook's not really a waitress. She works for groups that want to defund the police, attack law enforcement, and sides with socialists?
7: Yep, pretty much the opposite of what Wisconsin needs.
6: You can say that again. We're not in New York, and I'm not voting for socialists.
7: They're just crazy
6: and dangerous.
8: I'm Derek Van Orden, candidate for Congress, and I approve this message.
7: Paid for by Van Orden for Congress.
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18: 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And fast forward 10 years, here we are.
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18: 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And if something doesn't change, what's it going to be like in another 10 years?
16: Right after Clay and Buck on WTAQ.

0: welcome Joe Gigazzi. Here we go to Joe. 888-737-1737 is the number. 888-737-1737 is the number to call or text. Emails to joe@regjoeshow.com. Now, of course, the president had interactions with the media, including members of the media that he couldn't have interacted with because, of course, they no longer have access to him. They can't do their jobs because of him. But apparently they found a way, and the president didn't miss the opportunity to point it out.
1: And two-thirds of Americans don't think the U.S. is winning the war with Iran. When will it end?
2: So it's an honor to be here. I'm surprised that CNN is here covering me.
1: The United Nations allowed us in, sir.
2: You should not be here covering me. You said you weren't going to cover me. You shouldn't be covering me.
1: Two-thirds of Americans don't think that the U.S. is winning the war with Iran. When will it end?
2: We're making a lot of progress. Our country is doing really, really well. Thank you very much.
0: Now, look, don't feel bad for Caitlin Collins. Don't feel bad at all, because Cory Booker was there to comfort her. He was on CNN's The Source with Caitlin the Chin Collins, and this is what he said.
3: The way the president disrespected you should outrage all Americans, and this has been this unifying moment where you see press from every background, from Fox News on the right to MS Now, all condemning what this president is doing with the press, who's banned them from the Pentagon, banned them from the White House, who's attacked this precious, sacred part of our First Amendment by using the Justice Department to go after reporters in ways that even federal judges have said is way out of bounds. So in a war against the First Amendment and the press, consider this a unifying thing for our country to see so many people coming together in defense of CNN and, frankly, the kind of treatment that you endure today.
0: You know, it's almost like he wanted to say, can I carry your books home today? Do you have a date for the dance yet? I mean, it's so cute. He's trying to be, look at him, he's trying to be so much of the knight in shining armor. Now, the president, he addressed part of this whole question of why he made the decisions he did. Speaking at a press conference with UK Prime Minister Andy Burnham, he said this.
4: I'm talking about national security. And I think we have a right to clean out fake news, you know? News is fake. And by the way, they said they were going to be here, but they came. You know, they knew that would happen. What, are they not going to be with President Xi tomorrow? So, but they said, we will not cover Trump. This is something you don't have to know about. You won't have this problem. But, you know, we have a lot of fake news. And I think when news is fake and it's actually dangerous, I think we have a right to clear it out.
5: How is it dangerous? Could you just elaborate? How are these news media outlets dangerous?
4: Oh, when they make statements about the war, when they make false statements, false, malicious, and they don't have sources, but they say they do. No, it's very dangerous for our country, and I won't stand for it.
0: Now, in terms of why the president's doing much of what he's doing, he addressed that also. When we get back, I want to play it. It's too long to play it before the end of this segment. But in his speech to the UN General Assembly, he talked about the fact there's people that talk about things, and there are people that get things done. And that he has a very... And look, you can't hear this and not think about that fateful day in July in Butler, Pennsylvania. He recognizes something I think we all should recognize. And that comes down to the question of time and what we do with it. I'll share that with you, a little bit of his speech. Plus, what is the solution for black birthing persons? Did you even know that there is a crisis for black birthing persons? What are black birthing persons? That's a fair enough question. What we used to call that was women, pregnant women, moms. But of course, nowadays, if you want to, we've got the perfect person to solve it. Coming up, Kamala Harris will enlighten us all as poor Abdul El-Sayed suffers through it.
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12: I'm I'm Jerry Willis, and this is the Fox Business Report.
13: Stocks are losing ground after crude oil prices rose. Brent crude, the global benchmark, is back over $100 a barrel. But both the service sector of the economy and manufacturing showed improvement this month in the latest reading from S&P Global. Services rose to a reading of 58.7, manufacturing to 57, and both of those upbeat readings were not expected. Cracker Barrel's new CEO, David Deno, an industry veteran, says some of former CEO Julie Messino's ideas were working. She dealt with a social media backlash after changing the company logo, which was later reversed. Deno says the company also has been prioritizing food and customers, and he says Cracker Barrel is on the right track. That's your Fox Business Report. I'm Ginny Coselda. Invested in you.
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0: welcome back, Joe Giganti. Here we go, Joe. 888-737-1737 is the number. 888-737-1737. Now, I was quoting The Shadow, right? Only who knows what evil lurks in the hearts of men. Someone asked, have I seen... I did see the 1990s film with Alec Baldwin, and it's been a long time since I saw it. As I remember, it was okay. I don't remember it being, like, stellar, not being horrible. I think it had a little bit... A lot of the superhero movies in the 90s had a little bit of a kind of a campy nature. Not like Batman, Adam West Batman TV, but just, you know, they didn't quite take themselves serious. I'm going to have to go back and watch it. That was back when Alec Baldwin had some really good film roles in the 90s, early 2000s. And I still think Malice is among one of the greatest. But neither here nor there. Just to answer the question, yes, I have seen it. It was good. It was okay. I mean, I'll have to refresh my memory. Now, as I mentioned before the break, the president spoke in front of the UN, gave, I think, a really good, solid, phenomenal speech on setting the stage both for the meeting with President Xi today and tomorrow, as well as letting the rest of the world know where he is and what his plans are, if that wasn't already obvious. It should have been, but, you know, people need reminders. One of the things he talked about is, as goes the UN itself, he's all for cutting the bureaucracy, cutting the spending, which they've done more so under this president than virtually any other.
1: We cut the UN budget for the first time ever, slashing it by 15% in 2026 and eliminating more than 4,000 positions from the UN bureaucracy. The United Nations has great, great potential. I've said that for many years. But it must stop imposing the far-left agenda of globalist bureaucrats who nobody ever elected. Last year, my administration was forced to intervene to stop an obscure UN body, the International Maritime Organization, from secretly establishing a first-ever global carbon tax, very expensive tax, to raise international shipping costs by 10 to 20% and maybe more than that. There is no global government, and while I'm president, there will be no global taxes.
0: Amen, brother. Now, look, I appreciate his optimism that the UN could be something great if they would just straighten themselves out. That's the kind of optimism we need in our leader as president. I will be honest, I don't share that optimism. I think the best thing we could do would be to raise the building, make a nice parking structure for people to park in Manhattan or in New York City. And, yeah, that's where I am. And, I appreciate the 15% cut. I'd prefer a 75% cut, at least the amount of money we're putting into it. But, you know, again, very good starts. Now, why? Why is the president so consumed? Even today, his wife, Melania, was interviewed, and she said, you know, he works morning, noon, and night nonstop. Well, because he takes what he's doing very seriously, and he also understands that time, like many things, is a very precious commodity.
1: Every leader in this room, and your great leaders, many great leaders, I know all of you very well, but they know that given only a short time to make this world better, safer, and more prosperous for our children, for the people on earth, we have to take advantage of it. As president of the most extraordinary nation in history, I have no interest in leaving dangers to grow for another day. I do not believe in letting problems fester. They only become harder to solve. So while others have talked, I have acted. While others have spoken of peace, I have made peace. While others have ignored threats, I have confronted them. While others have talked of courage, America has shown it. While others have promised strength, I have used it to make America the most powerful country in the world.
0: And again, time. He recognizes everybody always wants to. We've heard it, right? Politicians kick the can down the road. We'll get to that. And he's like, nope, we're going to do this now because it's the right. It has to be done now. It's the right thing to do. And here's the time that we have to do it. And again, I appreciate this. We don't see this enough. It is a rare feature in an elected official, and we should be willing to take advantage of that goodwill and help them to make it happen. And that's where November 3rd comes in. Now, speaking of which, Abdul El-Sayed, he's having some struggles. despite what you're hearing in Michigan. I mean, look, right now, on the Senate side, the Michigan race is not alone. New polling suggests that in Georgia, Mike Collins is gaining on John Ossoff. That's a big race. In Minnesota, it is a dead heat between the current lieutenant governor, Peggy Flanagan. She's a handful. Michelle Lozoya that is running on the Republican side. And this is in Minnesota, ladies and gentlemen. Michelle Tafoya, I mean, first of all, she's very poised, very professional. She knows how to communicate. But she is a Republican and a pretty strong one at that. They're in a dead heat. Abdul El-Sayed has a few issues. One, he's not connecting well with everyday regular Americans. Joe Sixpack doesn't look at Abdul El-Sayed and go, hey, man, we have a lot in common. So what do you do when you're struggling to connect with everyday regular Americans? Of course you bring in Kamala Harris. Because after all, we all missed the cackle, didn't we? So they're holding this little event. And I mean, it's redstate.com really had, I think, as I said, the best headline. Kamala Harris appears with a miserable looking El-Sayed. And it's about as cringe as you'd expect. So they're having this little powwow trying to help secure the black vote, which, according to Kamala Harris, she's still able to help do. That's her bailiwick, essentially, I guess. This is at an event with birthdetroit.com. Now, one of the panel members laid out what they need some help with in this situation.
2: And that's what the people of Michigan need from you, from our leaders. That's what black women and black birthing people need in order to move themselves forward, their families forward, their communities forward, the state forward, and this country forward.
0: So, you know, they need government money. I mean, that's one of the things. But care for black birthing people is what she said will move everything forward. Black birthing people. Now, when you use that language, it's kind of hard to take you seriously. But Kamala, she was ready. And she wanted to lay down the law of what's really at stake here if they don't get everything they ask for from the federal government, your taxpayer dollars.
3: The attack on DEI is an attack on maternal care.
0: Mm-hmm.
3: An attack on DEI. To recognize diversity, equity, and inclusion is an attack by definition on maternal care.
0: Is it really?
3: Including the need to protect black women in connection with their pregnancy, childbirth, and postpartum care. These are the facts.
0: Mm.
3: When we talk about what is at stake in this moment as it relates to these midterms and who occupies seats in one of the most important bodies in our nation, if not the world, which is the United States Senate.
0: So, I mean, you follow, right? If you don't have diversity, equity, and inclusion, pregnant black women can't have babies.
3: Uh-huh.
0: I played this for Mrs. Ricky the Joe last night. Because I'm like, help me understand this. And we're just, I mean, the connection is just not there. Now, first of all, you want to know the greatest threat to pregnant black women? Planned Parenthood is the greatest threat to the black family, much less pregnant black women. They are responsible for taking the lives of more unborn black children and black mothers than just about anything else in the last 50 years, 60 years at this point, almost. Getting up there, not quite 60. Now, you won't hear anything about that whatsoever. Nothing. And the idea that somehow there's something that there's a racist background to why black women, pregnant black women, are having difficulties going full term and giving birth is, again, to say it's a half-truth does it too much justice. What about lifestyle choices? How many pregnancies have you undertaken? How many of those have you terminated? Understand something. Abortion hurts women's reproductive systems. It does. And that is scientifically, again, the connection between breast cancer and abortion. I know. Oh, that's been disproven. It actually has not been disproven. Matter of fact, more and more science shows that it's there. So you have that. Pregnant women getting pregnant out of wedlock puts everybody at greater strain. The stress levels alone. The lifestyle choices of whether or not they're eating well. Drugs. Alcohol consumption. None of that's being talked about. None of that's going to ever be fixed by the federal government or even the local government. It's fixed by decisions we make. No different than 60 years ago when people were being told a cigarette a day helps keep the doctor away. If you're a pregnant woman, you had to be smart enough not to smoke. Because, again, it has impact on what's going on there. Now, I get it. That's not the narrative. But neither does it make any sense. You need DEI for women to be black women to be able to give birth. No, you need smart decisions, and you need effective health care, which is to say, not being run by the government. Now, she wasn't done. She wanted you to know she was there, and she is all in for Abdul El-Sayed. Now, you got to wonder, man. I don't know who his consultants are. Everyone's saying he's doing so well. How well can he be doing if he is scraping the bottom of the barrel to get Kamala Harris out there? Or maybe she forced herself on him. She's like, well, you better let me come out. No, I didn't mean it like that. He's not Willie Brown. Settle down. I'm just saying, I'm going to come out and support you, and if you don't, I'll try to hurt you, because she actually needs this probably more than he does. But nonetheless, here she is explaining the strategy she's undertaking.
3: I'm here to support Dr. El-Sayed because on this subject, I know he will be a champion. And I have a right to say that.
0: Why? Why do you have that right? I mean, is there something we don't know? You know what I'm thinking in terms of the topicality. Is there a baby we don't know about? Because the topic is black birthing persons, black pregnant women. As far as I know, Kamala Harris has never given birth to a biological child. So what? I'm sorry, what's your expertise? Did I miss that in the bio? She wasn't quite done, but of course, just one more time. Sorry for all those driving. Don't drive with. But at the end, the best part of this whole soundbite, right there at the end, classic Kamala Harris.
3: I'm here to support Dr. El-Sayed because on this subject, I know he will be a champion. And I have a right to say that.
0: That's like, you remember when Jeb Bush was like, please clap? That's her version of please clap. When she said something like, that means please clap. Mostly because nobody wants to hear that cackle. And she said, look, he is the right man to vote for if you want to totally screw up your health care by creating a one-payer government-run system. Because after all, that's the real reason we want these Marxists to win in November.
3: So it's about funding. It's about research. It's about uplifting an issue. It's about walking the halls of the United States Senate, being able to help teach and talk about the importance of the issue. It's about an individual who comes from Michigan, here in Detroit, providing one of the great examples of what should be a national model. Mm-hmm. And the ability then of this individual, who will be the next senator from Michigan, to talk about the models and help people see what they may have never seen before. The stakes are so high, I say to you, Michigan leaders.
0: It's so high that we should vote for a guy that's an expert that's never practiced a day of medicine in his life. She keeps relying on him because he's a doctor. He knows these things. He's never been licensed. He never did his residency. He's never practiced medicine other than maybe giving himself or a family member an ibuprofen once or twice in his whole life. And whenever again, just whether it's Trevor Burian or Abdul El-Sayed or Kamala Harris, whenever the solution is socialized medicine, that's no solution at all. That's called enslavement.
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4: Now, This Day. Here's Chris Connolly.
12: It's the biggest album of Bruce Springsteen's career, and some people still don't understand what it's about. 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
12: Bruce Springsteen's record company was not sure what to make of his Nebraska album. It was full of folk songs instead of rock and roll. Some of the tracks were recorded on a tape recorder at Springsteen's home in New Jersey. 2 years later, Columbia Records said his next album needed to have an obvious radio hit on it. And it did. Dancing in the Dark, a song that Bruce Springsteen hated. His favorite song on the next album was something he called the Vietnam Song. He wrote it after reading the book Born on the 4th of July, the story of Vietnam veteran and activist Rob Kovac, who lost both of his legs in the war. The song was about Vietnam veterans returning home to a country that was difficult for them. Some people misinterpreted Born in the USA as a patriotic anthem. It is not. It's a call for the country to do better for its veterans. Bruce Springsteen turned 77 on this day, September 23rd. And on this day, remember that some messages can be misunderstood. I'm Chris Conley.
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0: Welcome back, Joe Giganti, the regular Joe. So this behind the scenes, sometimes people wonder what goes on. Well, we talk about a lot of things, obviously the topics of the day, but we went down the road of old movies, old films, things you've seen, and came up that the subject of the TV show Baywatch. Now, be honest, how many of you guys used to watch Baywatch? It is still considered to be the most watched show in the history of television. And I was teasing these young guys that don't really know the show super well that apparently some of it is not available. You can only get certain parts of the production available nowadays. And so there's one of the big halting topics, because apparently there is a channel on some streaming service that all they show 24/7 is the old Baywatch TV show. And now you know something completely useless to know, but it's... I mean, I get they also, in fairness, they do a Price is Right. They have two channels, by the way. They have the good Price is Right with Bob Barker, and then they have a separate... I wonder if that was complaint-driven, because there is a separate Price is Right channel that is... what's his name? I don't even remember his name.
1: Drew Carey.
0: Drew Carey. And look, I think Drew Carey, by the way, I thought his TV show was hysterical. I thought he's a very funny guy. Whose Line Is It Anyway? Is that the one he does? Whatever, the show, the improv show he does, all that was very funny. He was horrible. Or is. I guess he's still the host. I still do. The Price is Right. That's why I'll watch the Bob Barker episodes. It always seems to me, the few times I've tuned in to see him, it always strikes me that he's like, I'm doing this for the paycheck. I don't want to be here. Which is kind of sad, because it's a great show. It's a very storied show. So there you go. There's your uplift. There's a 24/7 Bob Barker streaming channel out there. I guess it's on a couple platforms. If you want to get your fix of The Price is Right. Just not while we're live here on the air. That's all I'm saying. All right, we'll be back at it tomorrow, ladies and gentlemen. You know we've got a job to do. Clearly, we know what they want to do. What those that oppose us, that oppose not just us, but they oppose life, liberty, and the pursuit of happiness. We have to orient ourselves each and every day to the true, the good, and the beautiful. Make that commitment, and then commit to live each day with only one way, which is to live life boldly. See you tomorrow, everybody.
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3: What follows is an important question from Milwaukee County Judge David Borowski.
4: Why is the Sheriff's Department handing laptops or iPads to defendants?
3: 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David Crowley. Not once. Twice. David Crowley even authorized the program again in 2025.
4: It's preposterous.
5: 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I'm Tom Tiffany, and as governor, I will protect victims and not give violent criminals the tools to harass them.
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1: Iran remains defiant. Lisa Brady, Fox News. President Masoud Pezeshkian telling the UN General Assembly peace will not come on the field of battle.
10: Iran cannot be made to surrender. Iran has never, ever been an aggressor, has never started a war, and has always shown her commitment to the negotiating table.
1: This despite Iran's continued support of terror proxies. Pezeshkian's speech a day after President Trump threatened possible annihilation in his address.
10: Iran must be understood by Mr. Trump and those who seek to bully us that we are ready for dialogue and diplomacy and negotiations without accepting the language of force.
1: U.S. and Iranian officials had indirect talks yesterday. Secretary of State Rubio calling it largely an exchange of ideas and messages and telling reporters the U.S. will continue to defend and hold the Strait of Hormuz open. Outside the U.N., a protest against the Iranian regime.
11: These are protesters from the largest Iranian opposition group, the National Council of Resistance of Iran. They've held 2 days of protest here, thousands trying to get their message out, backing President Trump's tough stance. They say the goal should be to finally, after all these years, topple the theocratic Islamic revolutionaries that have crushed the Iranian people.
1: Fox's Eric Shawn. Later today, President Trump plans to do something rare, personally greet a foreign leader arriving at Joint Base Andrews for a state visit, China's President Xi. But their summit could get testy.
12: The biggest sore spot in this town for Republicans, typically aligned with President Trump on foreign policy, is that China has reportedly been helping Iran with some intel, providing intel that Iran wouldn't otherwise have, that has been used to attack American interests with deadly results near Iran.
1: Fox's Peter Ducey at the White House. 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
0: Born on America's darkest day, September 11th, 01, the Tunnel to Towers Foundation, they have helped American heroes ever since. Heroes like United States Navy Chief Shannon Kent. Kent was killed in a suicide bombing, leaving behind her husband, Joseph, their two kids. 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Donate $11 a month. 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
1: Former Hollywood producer Harvey Weinstein just sentenced to 15 years in prison in the retrial of a New York case that ended with Weinstein again convicted of a sex crime against a TV production assistant after his original conviction was overturned. Now 74, Weinstein is also awaiting resentencing in a separate California rape case. Police in Mississippi make another arrest in the death of a black woman found hanging from a tree.
14: Police in Jackson, Mississippi say a second man is now jailed for alleged involvement in the death of a woman found hanged from a tree in the yard of an abandoned home last month. 25-year-old Ernest Lloyd Jr. was arrested Tuesday. 51-year-old Sharquez Ratliff had been arrested earlier this month and is being held without bond. Police say a third suspect is now being sought. The victim is identified as 29-year-old Tasia Fortune, who was a mother of four, but whose family says struggled with homelessness in recent years. Evan Brown, Fox News.
1: The first suspect was arrested on murder charges and pleaded not guilty. A Virginia county makes it tougher for data centers to be approved.
15: The Prince William County Board of Supervisors voted unanimously to end automatic approvals of data center projects, now requiring special use permits for new projects built outside of their data center opportunity zone created a decade ago. Ahead of the vote, members of the public, like Mindy Diefenbrock with the Save Braemar Coalition, protested a planned upgrade to a gas-insulated substation, telling Fox 5 DC.
16: I hope that they remember who they represent, and that's the people. And the people do not want this. We're done. We don't want any more.
15: The Board of Supervisors denied Dominion Energy's request to upgrade the substation. The company said in a statement, as electricity demand grows, projects like this one are essential to maintaining a reliable grid.
1: Fox's Jessica Rosenthal. There's a sell-off on Wall Street right now. The Dow's down 333, the NASDAQ down 277. And Lisa Brady, Fox News.
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0: Welcome back into Clay and Buck. So we were talking just there about The View a little bit. And you know what, Clay? There's some other weird stuff going on at The View, which we can get into. Sonny Hostin said that she was the holdout juror. Did you see this? The holdout juror in another case where we got to pull this one, guys. I'm just seeing this. We'll get to it. Involving a cannibal. Involving a person who eats people. This is apparently a thing. So we shall get to that. She claimed that she was the holdout. Yeah, The View host boasts she was the holdout juror who spared NYC cannibal killer prison, spared him prison, in Butcher of Tompkins Square Park case. I know Tompkins Square Park, so does Producer Alley. It's down in the where the cool people live in New York. But Clay, we're gonna have to get into that a little bit, because it seems to me to be that there is a strain of liberal woman, if you will, who thinks that letting people get away with the most heinous crimes is a virtue signal. That's what I'm seeing. Letting people do terrible things and then finding some reason to have sympathy for the criminal, not for the victims, never for the victims. That is somehow a case of, or an instance for moral preening. And we will get that clip and let everyone hear it afterwards. We'll be like, yeah, I didn't want the cannibal to go to prison. The cannibal! He was eating people! Eating humans!
1: I think it has something to do with a lot of the women that are the safest in society, because of their safety, feel like others should be willing to bear risk. If you live in a gated community and you have armed security around you, isn't it amazing how often those people want to show empathy to criminals?
0: Yes.
1: And then the people that actually live in the communities where criminals are having to constantly perpetrating criminal acts upon them actually want the hope. Help. I always thought, Buck, it's a good line. They don't put the bars on windows in bad neighborhoods to keep the police out. So think about that for a moment. That's a big part of this discussion.
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16: We have quiet weather all the way into the weekend. This afternoon, mostly sunny, high 65. Tonight, mostly clear, low 50. Tomorrow, partly cloudy for game day, high 66. On Friday, mostly sunny and a high near 70. From Fox 11, your station for severe weather coverage, I'm Pete Petoniak for News Talk WTAQ.
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0: All right, welcome back into Clay and Buck. We got a tight turnaround, so if you're on hold, we can get some of your calls at the top of the next hour because we wanted to let you weigh in on the subject before we switch up gears. So we're talking, about Lindsey Clancy aftermath stuff and the View, which is basically a televised insane asylum. But I will give you, on the happy side of things, Clay, VIP email from Diane. Clay has zero room to talk about fashion. Buck looks great in his preppy baby blue sweater. Well, thank you. Thank you, Diane. Do you want to say anything now, Mr. Clay, huh?
1: Yeah, I do. I think that anybody who wears a scarf, it's male, it's impossible to defend. I also think it's hard to look good in a sweater. And frankly, I don't think you look great in it. We'll be back.
0: Harsh.
2: Speaking truth and having fun. Clay Travis and Buck Sexton.
0: Three years ago, terrorists murdered more than 1,200 innocent Israelis and took 250 hostages. Today, as we remember the souls lost on October 7th, Israel is still under threat from terrorists sworn to her destruction, and anti-Semitic hatred and violence continues to rise.
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10: Good afternoon. I'm Rachel Charniak. There is an incident at Oshkosh North High School. The students have been evacuated from the school and are being taken by bus to Oshkosh West for reunification with parents. There will be school staff on scene to assist. Parents should bring an ID. More information on this story will be given as it becomes available. Chinese President Xi Jinping is on his way to Washington.
11: President Trump will greet President Xi at Andrews Air Force Base. Accompanying the Chinese leader will be a large business delegation. Many will hope to see an extension of the truce on tariffs announced after the leaders met in South Korea last October. trade is a long-standing challenge for the two superpowers, as is Taiwan. China wants the US to stop arming the breakaway island. But new challenges keep appearing. The two countries are in a race to dominate the rise of artificial intelligence, but they also acknowledge they'll need to communicate in order to manage potential security risks. Jonathan Savage, Fox News.
10: An emergency hearing is set for later today related to President Trump banning certain media outlets from the White House. A lawsuit was filed by CNN, MS Now, and Politico that seeks to restore their access after Trump barred them from covering his events. Yesterday, in a court filing, the Justice Department said the president has the authority to restrict major news organizations from accessing certain areas of the White House, citing national security concerns. School districts are starting to feel the burden of the record-high cost of diesel fuel. The Algoma School District is budgeting $11,000 more for fuel. Algoma also had to reduce its number of bus routes from 4 to 3 to save on costs.
12: Our city route has been absorbed into our rural routes, so all three of our rural routes now have stops within the city that they pick up before and after school.
10: That's Algoma School District Superintendent Jesse Brinkman. He said because of the high price of fuel, the district has also had to cut down on drivers. The Oshkosh Common Council has passed an ordinance to require cannabis dispensaries to verify customers are at least 21 years old. The previous age was 18, though Wisconsin doesn't currently have a clear state law on the age minimum.
13: Making sure that people are fully informed and developed before they can make that decision to partake in adult and altering substances.
10: That's Deputy Mayor Carl Bulow. Weed is still illegal in Wisconsin, but you can buy certain cannabis products, including Delta 8, 9, and 10 THC, HHC, and THCA. Those are all psychoactive stimulants found in the cannabis plant. CBD is not included in the new ordinance, which will take effect in a few weeks. Now here's your Fox 11 weather update.
14: This afternoon, mostly sunny, high 65. Tonight, mostly clear, low 50. Tomorrow, partly cloudy, high 66. Friday, mostly sunny, high near 70. Saturday, partly cloudy and a high near 70. From Fox 11, your station for severe weather coverage, I'm Pete Petoniak for News Talk WTAQ.
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0: Welcome back in, Clay and Buck. Cheryl in Central Texas, she says she watched the whole Clancy trial. Lindsey didn't do it, and conservatives aren't going to show up and vote because they're angry about this. What you got for us?
1: Hi, Cheryl. Clay.
0: Hi, Cheryl.
1: Can you hear me?
0: We got you.
1: Okay, I said conservative women will not show up. Now, I watched the entire trial, and there's many reasons why I think she didn't do it, but the main one that stands out to me is I actually took the drug Seroquel. It is a
0: okay,
1: very
0: I'm gonna pause
1: drug.
0: You on. Okay, hold on. I'm gonna pause you on the drug. Who killed the kids if Lindsey Clancy did it?
1: I have no idea. I'm not going to.
0: Why?
1: I'm not going to accuse somebody on the air without knowing for sure.
0: I appreciate that, but let me ask you this.
1: Paid somebody.
0: Why would Lindsey Clancy's highly paid criminal defense attorney admit that she killed the kids? Wouldn't that be malpractice by him?
1: Well, I just think everything was pointing towards her, but he knows she didn't do it. If you listen to what he said after the trial, there was a mistrial declared. He said she did not do this.
0: Okay. Oh, thank you for the call, Cheryl. I have to cut Cheryl off, but unfortunately, there are a lot of people like Cheryl out there. You are wrong. Okay. The criminal defense attorney's number one job, I've been a criminal defense attorney. There are criminal defense attorneys listening to us right now, many of them, is to defend your client to the best of your ability. If your client has a defense that he or she did not commit the murder that they are charged with, it would be malpractice for you not to put forward the best defense. You would lose your law license. You would be responsible for significant consequences. Buck, the prosecutors would also be in danger of losing their law licenses. There is no world in which Lindsey Clancy did not kill these kids. It did not occur. No one else murdered
2: them. The only people who think that are people online who have nothing to do with the actual trial or the evidence or the law. That's it. No one else thinks it.
0: I mean, it's scary how prevalent this is. The girl we played yesterday in Tampa started off the whole discussion about who's worse for women, Sydney Sweeney for the sports gambling ad or Lindsey Clancy, by saying her husband killed them. A lot of you are being polluted. I think a lot of it's coming out of social media with lies, things that are just flagrantly untrue. By the way, if you want to protect yourself, non-lethal manner in the house, you need Saber. They got pepper spray for humans, bear spray, makes sense, keep away the bears. They got mountain lion spray. They've got all sorts of products out there that can protect you. They also have a pepper projectile launcher that will ensure that you are able to protect yourself with a non-lethal method. Maybe you have kids coming into the house. Maybe you have teenagers coming in at all hours. You want to make sure that you are safe, but you want to do so in a non-lethal way. 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
4: Good afternoon. I'm Rachel Charniak. Senate Democrats are petitioning President Trump to take steps to ensure the U.S. continues to lead China in AI development. Senate Minority Leader Chuck Schumer.
5: Trump is the very first president who has negotiated away our export controls, our national security, to the Chinese. Put simply, Trump is handing China the technology it needs to win the AI race.
4: Today, Chinese President Xi Jinping is traveling to Washington ahead of a meeting with President Trump, in which issues surrounding AI development are expected to play a central role. The trip marks the Chinese leader's first state visit to the U.S. in over a decade. Harvey Weinstein has been sentenced to 15 years after being convicted of sexual assault in New York. Weinstein sexually assaulted a former production assistant at his Manhattan apartment in 2006. The sentencing comes after years of legal battles that resulted in an overturned conviction and retrials. The continued war with Iran is driving up gas prices, and that's an issue in the race for Wisconsin governor. Republican candidate Congressman Tom Tiffany is trying to distance himself from President Trump.
6: The president has final say in regards to this, but I just believe that we should be exiting Iran, that it's time to move on. We've degraded their nuclear facilities. We degraded their military. Most of their ships are on the bottom of the ocean. Time to come home, take care of business here in America.
4: Tiffany faces Democratic candidate Milwaukee County Executive David Crowley in the November 3rd election. Both spoke yesterday at the Wisconsin Counties Association annual conference in the Dells. The Wisconsin State Patrol is reminding drivers to obey school bus laws during Safe Stop Week. Officials say motorists are still being cited for illegally passing stop school buses, though reports show those violations have declined over the past year. More than 1,300 citations were issued statewide last year. Extra troopers will be on patrol this week promoting school bus safety. I'm Rachel Charniak, WTAQ News, Talk Sports.
3: I'm Stuart Varney, and this is the Fox Business Report.
7: The major averages are falling in afternoon trading following higher bond yields and oil prices. Tech stocks are retreating, dragging the tech-heavy NASDAQ lower following two straight days of record runs. Hawkish Fed comments are driving bond yields higher after Fed Governor Michael Barr said today that he expects that the central bank will need to raise interest rates further to tamp down on rising prices. Oil prices are rising, reviving inflation worries, with West Texas Intermediate crude lifting off two-week lows and trading over $92 a barrel. The Magnificent Seven big-cap tech stocks are mostly lower, led by Alphabet and Amazon. Semiconductor stocks are falling after driving the NASDAQ's record run. Chip equipment makers are retreating, while memory chip makers are also coming under pressure. However, cybersecurity stocks are bucking the market's downward trend. That's your Fox Business Report. I'm Hillary Barsky, invested in you.
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11: A beautiful day today with a lot of sunshine on this first full day of fall. For this afternoon, mostly sunny, high 65. Tonight, mostly clear, low 50. Tomorrow, partly cloudy for game day, high 66. On Friday, mostly sunny, high near 70. Saturday, partly cloudy and a high near 70. From Fox 11, your station for severe weather coverage, I'm Pete Pitoniak. 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

0: Welcome back in here to Clay and Buck. Coming up, we got Katie Zachariah. She is a fantastic lawyer, political commentator, former DHS spokesman. And we're talking to her about the California showdown with Newsom and Kamala, among other things. Also probably getting some Lindsey Clancy talk and whatever else comes to mind. But we had told you, a little trip down memory lane, about how Kamala was talking at one point about the moon. And it was very staged and very cringe-inducing and the whole thing. And it came out also the kids in the clip were actors. They were paid actors, not just like normal kids. Wanted to remind you what that was like as Kamala's gearing up perhaps to run. Play it.
1: I just love the idea of exploring the unknown.
2: And then there's other things that we just haven't figured out or discovered yet.
1: To think about so much that's out there that we still have to learn. Like, I love that. I love that. And so I'm very excited about the Space Council. We're going to learn so much. You guys are going to see. You're going to literally see the craters on the moon with your own eyes.
2: Oh, my goodness.
1: With your own eyes. I'm telling you, it is going to be unbelievable.
0: With your own eyes, Clay.
3: I just, again, the idea that she's really comfortable in her own skin, I think, is one of the biggest lies we've been told. She is obsessed with how everybody thinks about her, and I think that's the reason that she's primarily inauthentic. And when I heard that clip that we played of her with Abdul El-Sayed, she's mostly stayed out of the media for the last, 18 months, whatever the heck it's been, since she lost in November of 2024. We haven't actually heard that much about her. I had a visceral reaction of just, you know, like, in the pit of your stomach, kind of, oh, like you feel a little bit nauseous when I heard her talking about DEI again and about how black women are the victims who are pregnant and all these things. It's going to be so toxic when she is running for the presidency and we're going to have to play these kind of clips every day. And unfortunately, in the short term, I think she's going to be the nominee. In the long term, I co-sign everything that you're saying. She can't win in the battleground states of the Midwest. I think she could win in North Carolina and Georgia because they have a larger minority population. But I think blue-collar white voters are not supporting her.
0: This isn't because of the Lindsey Clancy thing, although it doesn't help. I also think Democrats who know the country is not in some big mood to elect a woman. It's just not. It's not where the mindset is right now after two losses of two female candidates.
3: I don't disagree with that at all. I want to tell you all about our friends at IFCJ and the incredible work that they are doing, making a difference. 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
16: We have quiet weather all the way into the weekend. This afternoon, mostly sunny, high 65. Tonight, mostly clear. Low 50. Tomorrow, partly cloudy for game day, high 66. On Friday, mostly sunny and a high near 70. From Fox 11, your station for severe weather coverage, I'm Pete Petoniak for News Talk WTAQ.
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16: A beautiful day today with a lot of sunshine on this first full day of fall. For this afternoon, mostly sunny, high 65. Tonight, mostly clear, low 50. Tomorrow, partly cloudy for game day, high 66. On Friday, mostly sunny, high near 70. Saturday, partly cloudy and a high near 70. From Fox 11, your station for severe weather coverage, I'm Pete Petoniak. 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
0: Markley Van Camp and Robbins Show. Jamie Markley, David Van Camp, the champion Scott Robbins. And now, the five stories we're watching today.
5: One, two, three, four, five.
13: Number five, the hacking group Shiny Hunters claims it broke into an FBI online system and stole sensitive information belonging to thousands of agents and job applicants. Number four, big update here. Texas Rangers are now pursuing a criminal investigation into last year's deadly flood at Camp Mystic in the Texas Hill Country. They've been given search warrants for communications and other records to find out what camp leaders knew when they knew it before the flood that killed 27 people.
0: Wow.
13: Number three, Democrat Senate candidate James Tallarico. You know, they keep saying that he's got a grassroots campaign, right? Well, that grassroots campaign is going to a nice... a nice star-studded event in New York, hosted by Robert De Niro. He's going to be appearing at some fundraising event. They're charging attendees up to $27,000. Real man of the people, that James Tallarico.
0: Man, you go back, say, 15 years, that'd probably be accurate. And what would have been Robert De Niro's reputation? Certainly not a guy who would be hanging out with James Tallarico.
14: Oh, gangster movies, tough guy, you know.
0: A real tough guy.
14: Yeah.
0: Jeez.
13: Yeah. It's embarrassing.
0: Yeah.
13: Number two, Abdul El-Sayed signed on. That's the Democrat nominee for U.S. Senate in Michigan. He apparently signed on to an Arabic language statement in 2012 demanding that the Muslim Brotherhood purge media and police in Egypt.
0: Is anyone surprised?
14: No.
13: No. And then number one, the price of diesel hit a new record yesterday. The White House is preparing a 90-day diesel export ban. On that news, U.S. diesel futures fell more than 7%. In Europe, well, they went up 7%, more than that. And it's climbing. People are nervous. Yes.
14: Yeah.
13: Those are the top five stories we're watching today, Scott.
14: Well, God dang it.
0: What?
14: I can't shake that diesel fuel thing. 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
0: Well, you were the champion of the game we played a little while ago.
14: I was.
0: It seems like you're still celebrating and maybe lost concentration.
14: I'm going, yes, I did.
0: For some other things. But that's
14: looking
0: okay,
14: for
0: man.
14: For a place to put my trophy.
0: Yeah, no kidding.
13: Yeah, well. It is interesting to note with this that the Energy Secretary, Chris Wright, has said that the diesel export ban won't work. That was news about an hour ago.
0: Ooh. Yeah. I mean, you're trying to do anything now to be like, okay, what can we do to make this less painful?
13: Well, yeah, but the argument is that refineries would run out of space to store surplus
14: it, right.
13: Diesel,
14: yeah.
13: And then you're going to have to basically dump it. Refineries forced into lower production levels. You're also producing less gasoline and jet fuel.
0: Yeah.
14: Well, that could be a real disaster.
13: Yeah.
0: Yeah. Entertainment news. It's official now. All time. Ella Langley, Choosing Texas. How longest number one
14: that?
0: Song. Beat Mariah Carey in
14: how
0: the Christmas
14: that?
0: Song.
14: Wow.
0: Boy, that's justice.
14: I think her and Mariah Carey should do something together now.
0: Why would she want
14: like
0: to do
14: Christmas
0: that?
14: Christmas record.
0: Ella Langley?
14: I don't know.
0: Whoever said, hey, there are no bad ideas, never heard that one.
14: Just
0: That's
14: an
0: a
14: idea.
0: Terrible idea.
14: Watch them do it then.
0: No, they're not going to do it. Ella Langley, her star is still rising. She doesn't want that old stank on her. Forget all that. She doesn't need it. Please.
14: Man.
0: Okay.
14: That's hot.
0: Oh, man, you want to hear Hot the Takes with Mamdani and Netanyahu next.

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21: We have quiet weather all the way into the weekend. This afternoon, mostly sunny, high 65. Tonight, mostly clear, low 50. Tomorrow, partly cloudy for game day, high 66. On Friday, mostly sunny and a high near 70. 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
18: 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The city is spending thousands of dollars every week on legal fees. If these lawsuits continue or the city loses, Menominee could face millions in additional costs, and that could lead to a special tax assessment and higher property taxes. Let's stop wasting our money. This November, vote yes to end the costly lawsuits. Vote yes on the city of Menominee proposed ordinance amendment. 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Paid for by the Yes Menominee Committee.
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1: Good afternoon. I'm Rachel Charniak. An emergency hearing related to President Trump banning certain media outlets from the White House has ended without a ruling. Judge Timothy Kelly said he will try to get an answer as soon as he can. A lawsuit was filed by CNN, MS Now, and Politico that seeks to restore their access after Trump barred them from covering his events. Senators are taking a look at the rise of flock cameras across the country. Republican Senator Josh Hawley led a Judiciary Committee hearing on Capitol Hill today.
2: If you haven't heard of flock, all I have to say is flock's probably heard of you. In fact, the truth is you have probably been scanned and surveilled and tagged and logged multiple times this week alone.
1: He raised concerns about Americans losing privacy as flock camera use expands. The committee heard from several witnesses. Democratic candidate for Wisconsin Governor, Milwaukee County Executive David Crowley says lowering costs remains the centerpiece of his campaign as the election enters its final stretch.
3: We want to focus on how we're going to lower costs, how we're going to make sure that people have access to affordable and quality health care, as well as investing in education, which is a stark contrast when you think about my opponent, someone who has been lockstep with this president and who has voted to actually raise costs all across the state.
1: Crowley's Republican opponent, Congressman Tom Tiffany, says costs for Milwaukee County residents has risen under Crowley's leadership. Both spoke yesterday at the Wisconsin Counties Association annual conference in the Dells. Absentee voting is underway in the election to succeed Governor Tony Evers. Nearly $370 million in federal transportation funding has been awarded to support 195 local road and bridge projects across Wisconsin. The funding will cover projects scheduled for federal fiscal years 2027 through 2031 in urban and rural communities statewide. WISDOT officials say the funding targets critical local infrastructure needs. The announcement comes as the federal bipartisan infrastructure law is set to expire later this year. I'm Rachel Charniak, 1360 AM and 97.5 FM, WTAQ. 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
9: 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I'm Taylor Riggs, and this is the Fox Business Report.
10: Stocks finishing your session lows led by technology. The 10-year Treasury yield surged above 5% to a 19-year high on hawkish Fed comments. Treasury yields moving higher when Fed Governor Michael Barr said that he expects that the central bank will need to raise interest rates further. Oil prices rose after a five-day slide on escalating U.S.-Iran tensions, with West Texas Intermediate crude settling over $92 a barrel. The Magnificent Seven big-cap tech stocks were mostly lower. However, shares of Meta climbed to an 11-month high as excitement continued over its AI agent Muse. Semiconductor stocks fell after driving the Nasdaq's record run. However, cybersecurity stocks rose, bucking the downward trend. The Dow down 352 points, the Nasdaq lower by 308, S&P 500 down 59. That's your Fox Business Report. I'm Hillary Barsky, invested in you.
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15: A beautiful day today with a lot of sunshine on this first full day of fall. For this afternoon, mostly sunny, high 65. Tonight, mostly clear, low 50. Tomorrow, partly cloudy for game day, high 66. On Friday, mostly sunny, high near 70. Saturday, partly cloudy and a high near 70. From Fox 11, your station for severe weather coverage, I'm Pete Petoniak. 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
1: 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Photograph the pages, load them into your chatbot, and say this. Here are my medications and my doctors. Tell me exactly what changes for me next year and what it costs me. Plain English in 30 seconds. Then act before December 7th because that's when open enrollment closes. Do nothing, and you get renewed into the worst version automatically. Nothing says Happy New Year like a $400 inhaler. A million readers stopped feeling behind. You could be next. Sign up right now for my free newsletter, GetKim.com. 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